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0: Sir Elton, all part of your feel-good workday on Zinc 96. All right, the Noosa Country Show is coming and you can jump online to see all of the attractions. Something that will be there again this year is the rock climbing wall. Can you reach the top? At the show both days. And if you want to see what else is on the schedule, check it out. It's all online. 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
1: 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And the Masters of Pop brings together the legends from Men at Work. I come from a land of love. Sherbet. You missed the ball, I caught you out. Rose Tattoo. And John Paul Young. Love is in the air. Those same masters who provided the soundtrack to our lives. To celebrate all this week, Bilko and Jade want you to pop a bottle. 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Wow. Finally, a competition catering to champagne dreams. Masters of Pop, Sunday, September 13 at the Brolga Theatre, Maryborough. 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

Bilko and Jade for breakfast. Jonesy and Amanda for the drive home. 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This is Zing.

0: Kenny Loggins, all part of your Feel Good Work Day on Zinc 96. The Gympie RSL Crystal Vase Race Day is coming up next Saturday, the 19th of September. And we want you there trackside. A fabulous day with live racing, fashions on the field, live entertainment, plus the last after race party as well. 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On the way, the Backstreet Boys and something for Billy Joel. 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

0: Your Feel Good Workday continues after the 11 o'clock news headlines. They're on the way next, then the Counting Crows. 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
10: Hi, I'm Phoebe Humphrey. New international testing shows Aussie students have recorded their lowest ever scores in maths and reading. The latest PISA results found students are now more than 2 years behind where they were in maths 2 decades ago, while reading levels have slipped by almost 2 years since 2000. Education Minister Jason Clare telling the ABC there is one obvious reason.
11: Technology can be used as a crutch in the classroom, or it also can be a distraction. We've taken mobile phones, personal phones, out of schools, but you go into the average classroom today and you'll see tablets and laptops on every desk in every classroom.
10: The Shadow Attorney General has slammed Labor's My Feed, My Way laws that would force tech giants to allow Aussies to opt out of addictive algorithms. The Coalition has raised concerns over the federal government's power to police harmful content. Michaela Cash telling Seven she doesn't believe it's a digital duty of care.
12: This looks more like a digital duty of control. You look at the detail of the legislation and it looks more like Albanese is controlling your feed.
10: Police have raided Queensland's CFMEU headquarters in Brisbane over allegations of union officials being corrupt. Both Queensland and Victorian police are involved in the operation. And two thieves have nicked nearly $15 million worth of paintings from a French museum. The pair broke in, stealing four Renoir paintings before ditching two in their escape. It comes almost a year on from the Louvre jewellery heist.
9: The look you love for Les at QEBS, Commercial Road, Kaluan.
10: In sport, LIV Golf has filed for bankruptcy in the US. The Saudi-backed Rebel Tour has entered Chapter 11 proceedings in New Jersey, revealing debts of up to $1 billion US dollars. And Francis Tiafo has fought back from two sets down to defeat fellow American Alex Mickelson and advance to the semi-finals of the US Open. Carlos Alcaraz takes on Ben Shelton shortly, while Aryna Sabalenka is through to the semis after beating Linda Nuskova in three sets.
8: Super happy to get this win. Super happy. Yeah, it's tough match, tough battle. Thank you, guys.
10: That's the latest news and sport.
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0: A partly cloudy day today with light winds. No rain, says the Bureau at this stage, with tops of 26 degrees and down to 10 degrees tonight.
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Zinc 96 has Gympie Noosa in the Kalula Coast's favourite playlist. 80s hits you love. Oh, I wish that I had just seen the girl. The 90s and 2000s. And 60s and 70s tracks that stand the test of time. 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

0: The Eagles, all part of your feel-good workday here on Zinc 96. Coming up this Saturday night from 5 till 8 at Rainbow Beach State School. This is gorgeous. It is a night beneath the lights. So art, music and firelight. You can gather around the fire and reconnect beneath the stars. And there's 40 years of stories and one night to celebrate them. So, yeah, it should be a great night. There is a QR code that you can scan to book your tickets through. So just Google a night beneath the lights to secure your tickets. On the way, 1927. From the album Ish, and we've got some Madonna for you next at Zinc.
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0: It is your feel-good workday on Zinc 96. We are the home of the $1,000 secret sound. Another shot at a grand coming up after 8 again tomorrow with Jade and the janitor tomorrow. Some of the wrong guesses so far we've had.
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0: 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Coming up next here at Zinc, it is lunchtime. So it is your 80s lunch. A bit of We Are The World coming up this hour. 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
9: Hey there, I'm Jackie Lim. Australia's report card is in. New international testing shows Aussie students have recorded their lowest ever scores in maths and reading. The latest PISA results found students are now more than 2 years behind where they were in maths 2 decades ago, while reading levels have slipped by almost 2 years since 2000. Australia has also ranked among the world's worst for classroom behaviour, with high levels of bullying, disruption and skipping school. Energy-efficient homes are becoming a bigger priority for Australians. A survey of almost 3,000 people shows households plan to spend an average of over $8,000 on improvements over the next 5 years.
10: For many, environmental concerns are a factor, but what stands out throughout the report is the biggest factor is greater control over household energy use, exposure to future energy costs, and really reducing those ongoing household energy bills.
9: Senior economist at PropTrack, Eleanor Cray there. The fallout from the South Australian state election continues. Some former polling staff say they were willing to work anywhere in the state, but claim the Electoral Commission never contacted them. The allegations come amid scrutiny over staffing shortages, with an independent review now underway. Former PM Bob Hawke's widow, Blanche Dalpuise, has died at the age of 82. The Aussie writer's family sharing the news. And Australia's priciest coffee can now be found across the Bass Strait. New figures show the average coffee in Tassie costs $5.44, making it the most expensive in the country.
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9: In sport, Adam Treloar has decided to call time on his AFL career. It comes after the Western Bulldogs chose not to offer him a contract for 2027. He played 263 games for the Giants, Pies and Dogs. And Tony Popovich is taking things one tournament at a time. The Socceroos coach revealing he turned down a four-year contract extension that would have led to the 2030 World Cup. Instead, he signed a six-month extension, which will see him through the 2027 Asian Cup in Saudi Arabia. That's the latest in news and sport.
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0: A partly cloudy day today with light winds. No rain, says the Bureau at this stage, with tops of 26 degrees and down to 10 degrees tonight.
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0: 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Some Feggle Sharky in there, the Dexys Midnight Runners. It's all loaded, ready to go. 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One whole hour of great 80s music here at Zinc.

0: Texas Midnight Runners, all part of your 80s lunch on Zinc 96. 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

0: It is your 80s lunch on Zinc 96. The Gympie Women's Shed have a high tea fundraiser coming up on the 26th of September at the Art Post in Gympie. It's going to be a fabulous afternoon from 2 till 4 with entertainment guest speakers. 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
2: Afternoon, between half and three-quarters of a metre of east-southeasterly swell, about 8 second intervals. We have east-southeasters blowing just under 10 knots, and it's pretty much a low tide over the last 10 minutes or so. Check the southern corner of Alexandra Bay, down around Coolum and the Bays, Maroochydore, and on the southern end down around Currumundi. 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

0: 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We'll get the latest news headlines. Then we're back into it with Queen coming up in minutes. 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
10: Hey there, I'm Jackie Lim. Australian students are falling further behind in the classroom. A major global education study has found maths and reading results have dropped to record lows. The Program for International Student Assessment shows today's students are more than 2 years behind earlier cohorts in maths, while science performance has also slipped. Education Minister Jason Clare on the ABC says technology is playing a big role.
11: I think you can draw a line between this and the ubiquitousness of technology. You think about this, this is a test for 15-year-olds, for 91 countries around the world. We're seeing the same sort of trends in most countries.
10: Aussies could soon have more control over their social media feeds. The federal government yesterday unveiled draft laws that would force digital platforms to put user safety first and give people a say over the algorithms shaping what they see online. The PM on Nine says under the plan, social media platforms would need to send a notification to users offering them the choice.
12: This is about putting the power back in the hands of consumers. And with the My Feed, My Way plan, if you want to opt out, you can certainly do so.
10: A woman accused of slavery offences linked to Islamic State will remain in custody. The Victorian Court of Appeal rejected a second bail application from the so-called ISIS bride, accused of mistreating a teenager in Syria. And hundreds of flights have been grounded at airports across the UK. An air traffic control issue is affecting Heathrow and Gatwick.
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10: In sport, Adam Treloar is hanging up the boots, ending a 16-year AFL career. The 33-year-old has played 263 games for the Giants, Pies and Dogs.
13: All I ever wanted to do was make my friends and family proud. I pinch myself knowing that at the end of 2010, I relocated to Sydney and started my footy journey.
10: And a landmark Australian study has linked rugby league to high rates of CTE. Researchers examined 51 donated brains and found 31 had the condition. That's the latest in news and sport.
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0: A partly cloudy day today with light winds. No rain, says the Bureau at this stage, with the tops of 26 degrees and down to 10 degrees tonight.
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1: Yeah, Rasputin, Boney M, Zinc 96 with Hinksy. Feel good work day on this Wednesday afternoon. Don't miss the Gympie RSL Crystal Vase Race Day. It's on Saturday, September 19, and we want you to be trackside. Fashions on the field. Frock up. 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And if you're a member of the Gympie RSL, entry is free. 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
2: 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Sherbet. Rose Tattoo.

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0: Huey Lewis in the news, stuck with you, Zinc 96. On a Wednesday afternoon with Hinksy, weather's beautiful today. But I'd encourage you to go and get the mowing done. My grass was a bit long this morning when I got up, let the dog out. We could see a couple of showers developing tomorrow with low 20s, and that's going to continue right through until Monday. So some wet weather on the way. September. A song about this month on the way before Gunners at Zinc 96.
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0: 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We're going to find out some more details on that with Zinc News in just a moment. 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
4: Hey there, I'm Brooke Seychell. The numbers are adding up to a worrying trend for Aussie schools. New international testing has revealed the nation's worst maths and reading results since records began. Students now score the equivalent of more than 2 years of learning behind their peers from the early 2000s in both subjects. And Education Minister Jason Clare on the ABC reckons it all comes down to one thing.
5: The PISA results are telling us the children that are online more are getting lower results.
4: Despite the results, Australia remains in the global top 20 for education performance. Meanwhile, it seems Donald Trump isn't pleased with Australia's move to clean up social media platforms. The federal government is moving to force tech giants to remove harmful content, but the president is warning trade partners against imposing fines, saying it's extortion on America's technology sector. The boss of energy company Santos says the energy war in the Middle East is a great opportunity for Australian gas. Santos CEO Kevin Gallagher has told the National Press Club today that more Aussie gas could drive down costs and boost living standards. He insists Australia doesn't have a gas problem.
6: The fact is, here at home, we do not have a gas shortage. We have enormous gas resources. We just have to get more gas out of the ground.
4: And a pee plater has been fined more than $1,000 after he was allegedly caught steering with his knees while buttering a bagel into Woomba this week.
1: Gympie Toyota, committed to our community.
4: LIV Golf has moved to seek bankruptcy protection. The Breakaway Circuit has filed for Chapter 11 in New Jersey, with court documents showing debts that could exceed $1 billion US. The league says it will continue operating while it restructures. And Cricket New South Wales has taken aim at Cricket Australia, arguing the Big Bash should keep investing in the game and not external investors. The state body says plans to introduce private investment could leave the sport worse off. That's the latest in news and sport.
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9: Partly cloudy for the afternoon with a chance of a shower or two tomorrow with 21 degrees. Friday, Saturday, Sunday, also the chance of a shower or two with tops in the low 20s.
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11: We know you love variety, and we also know that two is better than one. 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This is the Two Ups at Two.
9: Nothing but doubles from music legends today. I'm thinking Little River Band, Belinda Carlisle, Bryan Adams, and this guy, Michael Jackson. Zinc 96, Two Ups at Two.

Two of a kind, non-identical twins. Nope. Best call it the two after two. Two songs from the same artist. 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

0: Adams, the summer of 69 and Zinc 96. Chookers to opening night this Friday for Kalula Christian College's The Sound of Music. 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

Gilko and Jade for breakfast. 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

You won't hear Soft Cell or the Romantics here because they're one-hit wonders. We're playing two songs from the same artist. This is the Two Ups at Two, Zinc 96.

0: Belinda Carlisle and the Go-Go's, two opposite two at Zinc 96 Hinksey on this Wednesday afternoon. Enjoy this weather while we got it. Beautiful this afternoon. Tomorrow, though, we're going to see showers develop and they should continue right through Friday, Saturday, Sunday, tops in the low 20s. So some cooler weather on the way as well. Green Day and a double next. 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

0: 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Feel good work day. Students are falling behind in school, apparently worse than previous generations. We're going to find out some more details with the news in just a moment. Then we're going to get through this Wednesday afternoon together with Cole Chisel and The Cause at Zinc 96.
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2: 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G'day, breakdown the Sunshine Motorway eastbound through Mountain Creek and delays westbound as well. There's a breakdown the Bruce Highway southbound prior to Pinata Road exit through Palmview. Clear run between the coast and Gympie. Busy at Beckmans Road, a little bit around Newcastle State School, Monkland Street at Nash Street and Duke Street at Shannon Street. Also Exhibition Road in the south side around the shops. 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It's Travis at Traffic on Zinc 96.
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10: Hey there, I'm Brooke Seychell. The PM has defended a $6 million grant for a golf club in his electorate. Earlier, an analysis from the ABC found money was overwhelmingly directed into safe Labor seats, including the grant for the Marrickville Golf Club, where the PM is supposedly an honorary member. Anthony Albanese's told Parliament the grant was one of three rolled out in his electorate and that he wasn't aware of his honorary membership.
11: I'm asked about honorary membership. In 2012, I've been advised that I got honorary membership. Somehow made a decision. I don't have a card. I don't go to the club.
10: Meanwhile, Australian students have recorded their worst ever results in maths and reading in an international high school test. The results from the 2025 PISA exams show a continued decline in the subjects, but a slight improvement in science. Australia does remain above the average for developed countries. A woman accused of slavery offences linked to Islamic State will remain in custody. The Victorian Court of Appeal has rejected a second bail application for a so-called ISIS bride who is accused of mistreating a teenager in Syria. A judge found there were no grounds to overturn an earlier ruling. And Blanche Dalpuzet, author and wife of Bob Hawke, has died aged 82. An acclaimed novelist and writer, Dalpuzet's biography of her late husband earned her the New South Wales Premier's Award. Blanche is survived by her son, Lewis Pratt, and three stepchildren.
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10: Daily Cherry Evans believes in fairy tales in the Roosters' quest for the NRL Premiership. The 37-year-old is preparing for his last finals campaign, starting against the Panthers on Sunday. But the veteran halfback doesn't want his farewell to become the story.
13: Making sure I stay away from what sort of storylines are being spoken about, knowing that my last NRL games are ahead of me. Not let my mind wander around what that looks like or what that feels like, but more controlling what is the opportunity right in front of us.
10: That's the latest in news and sport.
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15: Partly cloudy for the afternoon with a chance of a shower or two tomorrow with 21 degrees. Friday, Saturday, Sunday, also the chance of a shower or two with tops in the low 20s.
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0: Elton, Rocket Man, Zinc 96 with Hinksie. This is your feel-good work day. Wednesday afternoon, Bilko and Jade. You can pop a bottle with them. Well, it's actually Jade and the janitor, because Bilko's having a week off, and you can win yourself tickets to Masters of Pop on the 13th of September at the Brolga Theatre, Maryborough. This will be a great show. All you need to do is listen tomorrow morning with Bilko and Jade for breakfast with the janitor filling in for Bilko tomorrow at Zinc 96 with Crowded House, Mark Morrison, as we return the Mac at Zinc 96.
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5: Energex crews work in some tough conditions, but they shouldn't have to deal with threats and violence. Please be respectful. They're here to help. There's no excuse for abuse. G'day, got a breakdown. Diagula Highway, eastbound heading through Caboolture, and a breakdown the Bruce Highway, southbound, just prior to Pinata Road exit through Palmview. No delay, so clear on up to Gympie. A bit slow north of Gympie, through roadworks through Ganelda. The bypass, Tincan Bay Road, looking good. Catharaba Road, still a bit busy around the high school pickups, and around Denala Bridge with the single lane in operation there through Noosaville. 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It's Travis at Traffic and Zinc 96.
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0: 96 with Hinksy. Feel good work day. Looks like after today's beautiful weather, we're going to see some showers develop for tomorrow, Friday, and over the weekend. So we'll keep you updated on that. Get the mowing done this afternoon when you get home from work. It was today in 2001. There was a huge event for Leighton Hewitt. He won the US Open.
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3: Good afternoon. Light easterly winds just under 10 knots across the coast. So relatively clean conditions. High tide around 7. And there is 2/3 to 3/4 of a metre of east-south-easterly swell at 7 to 8 second intervals on the open beaches. Check those open beaches up between Perigian and Sunshine, Markula, Twin Waters, Northern Maroochydore and the Kawana Stretch. 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

0: 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Happy hump day. Enjoy the rest of your afternoon with showers starting to develop from tomorrow. 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
2: 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G'day, someone's going to be missing out in 40 winks with a mattress on the Bruce Highway heading at northbound up through Cullingore. No delays, just keep an eye out for that. Not a bad run for the Sunshine Motorway through Mount Coolum. Heavy on Money Noosa Road outbound from Noosaville to Beckmans Road now. Around Dunella Bridge slowing up as well with the single lane in operation. Busy in Gympie, Shannon at Duke Street and Monkland at Nash Street. 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It's Travis at Traffic on Sync 96.
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3: Hey there, I'm Brooke Seychell. The CEO of one of Australia's biggest energy companies believes the global energy war could actually be a huge opportunity for Australian gas. Speaking at the National Press Club today, Santos boss Kevin Gallagher says Australia should have a domestic gas reservation policy.
4: As the world enters a new era where energy security is inseparable from economic, social and regional security, unlocking the wealth of Australia's energy resources continues to be our comparative advantage. Australia's opportunity is to grasp this advantage with both hands.
3: The police probe into corruption in the CFMEU continues with raids carried out across two states. Homes have been searched in Victoria. At the same time, police raided two homes and CFMEU offices in Queensland. The Energy Minister has rejected allegations of fraud in the government's cheaper home battery scheme. Chris Bowen was pushed in Parliament today to guarantee the safety of the batteries installed under the program. He says just 0.04% of installations over the past 12 months have been the subject of complaints.
5: What I can guarantee is that every single cheaper home battery has been installed under the Small Scale Renewable Energy Scheme, which is one of the world's most rigorous schemes for compliance, which has been operating under governments of both persuasions. And
3: Aussie travellers have been left stranded and hundreds of flights cancelled after an air traffic control failure across the UK. The major fault has been fixed, however, the airlines are now working through a major backlog.
2: Gympie Toyota, committed to our community.
3: Tim Membray has signed on for a 15th AFL season, the 32-year-old inking a one-year extension to remain at Collingwood. And San Francisco is locked in less than 48 hours out from Friday's historic NFL clash with LA at the MCG. 49ers kicker Eddie Pinheiro has told Fox Sports he's soaking up every moment.
6: We're making history. It's you know, I'm super excited to be the first player from Nicaragua to come out here and play in this game. Honestly, you know, for me and my family, it's you know, it's an honor.
3: That's the latest in news and sport.
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8: Partly cloudy for the afternoon with a chance of a shower or two tomorrow with 21 degrees. Friday, Saturday, Sunday, also the chance of a shower or two with tops in the low 20s.
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20: It's showtime.
21: Well, hello there, Amanda. I was a little bit worried there for a minute. I was thought I'd left my parking light on my motorcycle, and I sent you a text because I got to work here before you, and I sent you a text, can you just check to see if my parking light is on my bike, because I don't want to finish the show and have a flat battery.
22: Have you checked your phone? Because by the time I got your message, I was in the lift, and it was too late for me to look, and I said to you, I'm in the lift, I can't look.
21: And you'd say, what, you ride a motorbike? So anyway, I just went down in the lift. We were on the 16th floor. Yeah. I went down in the lift. I went down there, checked the bike. Everything was tickety-boo. Got back in the lift, and then it just, it felt, spoke about half a second, 2 seconds, but it didn't move. And I imagine if I was trapped in that lift.
22: Well, I did have a bit of a tinker. I'm surprised it worked so well.
21: With the lift?
22: Yeah. The maintenance guy and I said, can you just keep him out for half an hour?
21: Right.
22: But is this
21: and
22: your,
21: what would you do?
22: Is this your version
21: get
22: of...
21: Get Carl Stephan on. No,
22: he's got some time on his hands. Would this be your version, leaving your bike light on, of leaving the oven on? I often think I've left the garage door open. I think we've spoken about this.
21: That's the worst.
22: I heard about... the number of times I drive around my block just to check if my garage door's open. And even if I see it's closed, I think, can I trust what I've just seen? There is a technique, apparently, where when you close the garage door, you go, Brigad! You make a parrot noise or you make a loud noise. So you think, yes, I've made that loud noise. I remember doing it.
21: Or you get the automatic close feature. So once you go out, it automatically closes.
22: I've never heard of such
21: a thing. We had one of those on my old house. But my wife would leave the garage like she was leaving the bat cave. You know, driving around, the door would be open.
22: So it just automatically closed.
21: Well, yes, you'd hope. But then you come home and all your stuff's just on display.
22: There's too much anxiety involved in that.
21: Yeah.
22: I'd rather go, Bagurk!
21: I'm going to stick to the Bagurk.
22: Yeah, stick to the Bagurk.
21: That's a good idea. Yeah. That's a good tip to be getting into the day.
22: Yeah, indeed.
21: Have you been following this algorithm thing, Albo and his algorithm?
22: Well,
21: Albo's algo?
22: I think they're mooting some very interesting changes to the algorithm. Emma Gillespie will give us all the information about that.
21: I watched Reagan last night, the Reagan documentary on Netflix.
22: About Ronald Reagan?
21: No. No, about Rachel Gunn.
22: I was going to watch it this weekend. You watched
21: it's
22: it
21: worth
22: last
21: watching.
22: Night?
21: I've got some thoughts about it.
22: Okay, we'll talk about that.
21: And we can't do anything until we do the Fast Five. It's Jonesy and Amanda driving you home for Jam Nation.

0: Hello there, it's Jonesy Demander driving you home. Good afternoon to you.
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2: Fast five.
0: Fast five.
4: Question number two, let's play another jingle. It's Riff Raff.
0: What are you doing?
5: Give me a Riff Raff backstage.
6: Oh, Riff Raff everywhere.
7: Got you, I understand. Got to keep out the Riff Raff.
0: Emily is in Daleston.
4: Hi, Emily.
0: Daleston, all Daleston.
8: Hey, how are we?
4: Very
0: good,
4: well,
0: you?
4: Thank you. Now, Andrew, our previous caller, kind of guessed the song name,
0: indeed,
4: but he got the band wrong. What song features this riff?
0: Any answers there, Emily?
8: Yep, is it Rosanna by Toto?
4: By Toto, that's
0: Toto.
4: It. The Toto is the name of a very famous toilet brand in Japan.
0: Is it really?
4: Yeah. Flushed with success.
0: Not tat.
4: They want to be number one on the charts, not number two. I don't know why they don't use that in their kind of promotional work.
0: Any ideas there, Emily, why they don't use that?
8: Not sure. Okay.
4: Question number three. This is multiple choice. King Wilhelm Alexander of the Netherlands has secretly performed what second job for many decades? Is he A, an airline pilot, B, a fireman, C, a swimming pool lifesaver? A, B, or C?
8: C.
4: No, it's not a swimming pool lifesaver.
0: Michael's in Indenza Park.
4: Hi, Michael.
9: Hello.
4: Hello. So this is, talk about a working royal, King Wilhelm Alexander of the Netherlands. He secretly performed what second job for many decades, an airline pilot or a fireman?
9: Airline pilot.
4: Yeah, he says he's really recognised while he's in the uniform. So there you go.
0: Well, because he'd be flying the plane.
4: Yeah.
0: And then so when he was the king, did he mention that he was a pilot?
4: I don't know.
0: How do you know a pilot's in the room?
4: Tell me.
0: Don't worry, they'll tell you.
4: You come from a family of pilots and you're the big blabber.
0: No, they never shut up about it. They make me do it. Which video game series includes the Ocarina of Time?
4: No, you're barking up the wrong tree,
0: Michael,
4: there.
0: We both know. Everyone knows you're wrong.
4: Let's save all a bit of time. Hello, Amy of Seven Hills. How are you?
10: Hi, good, thanks.
4: There's a video game series that includes the Ocarina of Time. I don't know if I'm speaking English, but apparently these are words.
0: Donald Trump's just had a crack of it, one of his AI things.
4: Has he? So what video game series would it be?
10: Ooh, I'm thinking it's The Legend of Zelda.
4: Yes, it is.
0: You know it. This is question five, Amy.
4: Here we go, Amy, the big final question.
0: What major tennis tournament is underway in New York?
10: Oh, I don't know.
4: Have a guess. A major tennis tournament. Nope, Jonesy's saying time's up.
0: Well, you know, what is it with you? Is it not everyone gets a prize? You got to know the answers to this
4: stuff.
0: You don't see it happen on Tipping Point. You don't see it happening on all the other quiz shows.
4: All right, Brendan.
0: Steve,
4: you bully. Might get a bit of PTSD.
0: Let's welcome to Amanda's Nice Space Show. Everyone gets a prize. Steve's in Mascot.
4: Hello, Steve.
11: Hello.
4: Hello. Which major tennis tournament is underway in New York right now?
11: US Open.
0: There it is. That's what it's going to be. Concise, precise, correct, winner. Congratulations, Steve. You've won the Jam Pack, a $250 Bevels jewellery gift voucher. Don't miss Bevel's iconic Diamond Rush sale, Saturday the 12th of September. Steve, anything you'd like to add?
11: I love to thank you guys. Love listening to your station. Have a great day.
4: Thank you, Steve.
0: It's textbook praise as well.
4: Thank you, Steve. Well, coming up in the next half hour, TikTok.
0: If all the listeners could be like Steve.
4: TikTok Tucker. We're going to start with a breakfast cereal, but we're going to make something savoury out of it. It might end up being unsavoury. I'm not sure.
0: I'm looking forward to it. It's coming up. It's Jonesy Demanda driving you home for Jam Nation.
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13: 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G'day, got a vehicle fire now on the Bruce Highway northbound around Johnston Roads, heading through Glasshouse Mountains. Not a bad run between the coast and Gympie on the Bruce. Bit of traffic around Denala Bridge still with that single lane in operation. Still quite heavy, your Monday Noosa Road outbound from Noosaville and around town, Monkland Street at Nash Street, Duke at Shannon slowing. Tough new e-scooter and e-bike laws are now in place to stop behaviour that puts lives at risk. Learn more at qld.gov.au. Authorised by the Queensland Government, Brisbane. It's Travis at Traffic and Sync 96.
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0: Hello there, it's Jonesy Demand driving you home. It's TikTok Tucker Wednesday.
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2: TikTok. 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
3: Bacon slap.
4: Not a bad Tucker.
5: What are you?
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7: Gonna make you go yuck.
0: When we last left, Mama Nana, Amanda, behind, and Nonna, she's making the old time gnocchi.
8: I'm making Weet-Bix gnocchi. And the whole time those songs have been playing, you've been upsetting everyone on the team because you've been using too much flour and interfering. This is not for you, Brendan.
0: Anyway, I haven't interfered with anyone on the team.
8: Okay, what's happening now? We've got 7 Weet-Bix, we've got boiled water, 2 eggs and a cup of flour. So we now have our pasta, Weet-Bix pasta. We roll it out into a long roll.
0: Yep.
8: So we can slice it to make our gnocchi. Is that small, a bit smaller? I don't want to roll it because it's not the right... It's Weet-Bix.
0: Because it hasn't got enough flour on it?
8: No, it's got so much flour.
0: Yeah, right. Yeah, it's sticking a bit, is it?
8: No, it's not actually. It's not sticking at all.
0: Sure.
8: And it wouldn't have either. Okay, that's a nice long log.
0: Yep.
8: And here's another nice long log.
0: Yep.
8: It looks like a snake. It's a bit scaly because we've got so much flour on it.
0: Mm-hmm.
8: Okay. Are we happy with that, Brendan?
0: Yeah, it looks good.
8: Good. Okay, what I do now is I use this knife to slice it into gnocchi bits. There's one.
0: Do you use the knife upside down like that?
8: Yeah, I do. That's the point.
0: Right.
8: Thank you for questioning.
0: Well, ironically, it's not because you're using the other side.
8: No, I'm not. I'm using the flat side. That's
0: yeah,
8: what
0: no,
8: you use.
0: Is that what you use?
8: Yeah. Mr. I know how to make gnocchi, he said and told everyone to rack off. Although Jacinda's an excellent cook and cooks Italian all the time because she's
0: sure.
8: Italian.
0: Yeah.
8: All right. These are our gnocchi
0: just
8: bits.
0: Looks a bit sloppy.
8: Does a bit. Not because of the flour. It's just
0: no.
8: Because it's a friggin' Weet-Bix.
0: I don't know what the matter with you is.
8: Okay, so what happens now? We are going to put this into some boiling water.
0: Okay.
8: We're going to heat up some pasta sauce.
0: Well, we're not
8: going to
0: stand and watch water boil, are we?
8: Well, it'll be more entertaining than this.
0: Oh, of course.
8: And then we are going to bring it to the boil in boiling water.
0: Yep.
8: And then add some pasta sauce and then you can friggin' eat it.
0: I think it's already come to the boil in here. Okay, so what we'll do...
8: I just said what we're going to do.
0: And we'll get Digital Jenna to follow us and people on Instagram Live. Let's do it. We'll do it live. We'll put Instagram live and we'll come back.
8: But if you want to watch us boil water, join Instagram
0: live.
8: Yeah,
0: please, jonesydemanda.com. Is it? What's our thing?
9: Jonesy Demanda.
0: Yeah, do that. Coming
8: now
0: up,
8: with added flour.
0: Weet-Bix gnocchi like Nonna used to make. It's Jonesy Demanda driving you home for Jam Nation.
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11: 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G'day, got a vehicle fire northbound at the off-ramp from the Bruce Highway to Johnston Road through Glasshouse. Minor delays. Also got reports of a crash at the off-ramp to Caloundra Road. Minor delays through there. Clear run up to Gympie. Bit of traffic still around Denala Bridge at the single lane in operation. About a 3-5 minute delay. And around Gympie, Monkland at Nash Street easing up. 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It's Travis, that's traffic on Zinc 96.
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13: Hey there, I'm Brooke Seychell. The Prime Minister has dismissed questions about his honorary membership to a Sydney golf club after being accused of skewering funding towards Labor electorates. Speaking in Parliament, Anthony Albanese claims he didn't know about the membership.
14: I do not have a card as a member of Marrickville Golf Club. I haven't spoken. I don't know who the executive of Marrickville Golf Club are. I used to walk my dog on Marrickville Golf Club.
13: Australia is being warned not to hit US tech giants with massive fines if they don't make their platforms safe. The federal government moving to fine social media platforms up to $100 million if they don't remove harmful content. But a statement from the White House says the move is extortion. A generation of Aussie students are falling behind in the classroom. Fresh international testing suggests teenagers today are as much as 2 years behind students who sat the same exams 20 years ago. Education Minister Jason Clare tells the ABC reforms are now underway.
15: I think we need to start with maths, mathematics. Maths is sequential. If you don't learn it in the right order and if you don't get the basics right at the start, you can fall behind and never catch up. And when ministers next meet, we'll receive and consider recommendations about how we reform the maths curriculum.
13: And a pee plater has been fined more than $1,000 after he was allegedly caught steering with his knees while buttering a bagel in Toowoomba this week. Police say the 29-year-old told officers he was hungry when he was pulled over on Monday.
16: Gympie Toyota, committed to our community.
13: Aryna Sabalenka remains on track for a US Open three-peat. The world number one survived two tie breaks in a three-set thriller over Linda Noskova to reach the semis.
17: Honestly, thought that that's it. The match is over and probably that's what helped me to kind of like, I don't know, feel loose.
13: On nine there. And the NRLW will trial a smaller ball in this weekend's clash between the Sharks and Dragons. Officials will assess whether the modified footy improves handling and kicking compared to a regular-sized ball. That's the latest in news and sport.
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18: Partly cloudy for the afternoon with a chance of a shower or two tomorrow with 21 degrees. Friday, Saturday, Sunday, also the chance of a shower or two with tops in the low 20s.
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0: Well, hello. Well, this is a new realm for us. 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
8: No, so we made you watch us do it instead on Instagram
0: Live. For people to do it.
8: So here's the thing. We have rolled out our gnocchi. This is Weet-Bix.
0: This is for TikTok Tucker.
8: TikTok Tucker. We've got eggs. We've got flour and rolled it all together. It's now boiling. What normally happens with gnocchi, you put it in the boiling water and it rises to the surface. Because they're a different consistency to regular gnocchi, I'm not sure how it's happening. It's boiling as we speak.
0: I know that it went very smoothly here just before.
8: All right, these are our gnocchi
0: bits. Looks a bit sloppy.
8: It does a bit. Not because of the flour, just because it's a friggin' Weet-Bix.
0: As I said.
8: You couldn't stop interfering. You were doing your own bit out there as well.
0: A fresh jar of skip.
8: And we've got some pasta sauce we'll be adding to it. We will taste it next.
0: It's Jonesy Demander driving you home for Jam Nation.

0: Hello there, it's Jonesy and Amanda driving you home. That Weet-Bix gnocchi.
1: Crikey. I mean, Weet-Bix,
0: I thought it was the greatest thing in the world, but
1: Weet-Bix can be heavy anyway, and add eggs and flour and pasta sauce. It's sitting low.
0: And at this time of day, I'm just a little bit hungry, so you'll eat anything, tile, cement.
1: You kept going.
0: And I did. I had another bowl of it. Now I just feel like,
1: I don't know how Iron Men do it. Well, look, let's get on to something that's less palatable even than that, shall we?
0: Sure.
1: I apologise for what you're about to hear, but this is a hilarious story. Holly Willoughby is a British TV presenter, much loved. She was recently on a morning talk show.
0: Mm-hmm.
1: Well, actually, I don't know if it was the morning. Luckily, we're in the afternoon, so this is
0: I think she'll be okay with that.
1: I don't know if we're okay with it. Wait till you hear the story. So she's talking about a date that a friend of hers had, and it went a little like this.
2: I had a friend. She was dating this guy. I think it was like the fourth date. So for whatever reason, I don't know why, but they decided that they were going to go back. I think it was to his house. And they ended up having a bath together, so it's like nice.
3: Fine, yeah, romantic.
2: He'd run a bath, put the candles around the bath. So she was like, oh, this is nice. This is kind of cute. So they're in the bath, having a drink, all really sexy, nice, lovely. And then he gets out, has a and then gets back in the bath. that actually happened. Like, that actually
3: Sorry,
2: happened.
3: In what world? I know.
2: And in a...
3: Did he flag us? Was he like,
2: no,
3: I'm done?
2: No, she just sat there and she kept the gift. He gets back in, this is over. Because if he gets back in, like...
3: No. It's not over if he gets back in. It's over anyway.
1: So I'm presuming from that...
0: The toilet's next to the bath.
1: She's sitting in the bath and all this takes place. Wow.
0: That's odd.
1: One of the comments below it said, taking a smoking gun in the bath is crazy work.
0: That is.
1: But other people have added stories of their own about kind of I knew it was over when. Mm. I mean, yeah, as she said, if he gets back in the bath, it's over. Oh, really? I think a couple of steps back then from that, you
0: that is
1: red
0: odd.
1: Flags.
0: You must be so comfortable to do that.
1: It's, yeah, but...
0: Or but do, just unaware.
1: Deluded. Or who could be that unaware? Who?
0: He's a guy. Guys can
1: you
0: be pretty unaware.
1: You wouldn't do that?
0: No, that's what I mean. I wouldn't do that in a million years. No way.
1: You'd do it in the bath.
0: No. There's no way I'd do that.
1: No, of course
0: there's
1: not.
0: There's no way. Just...
1: There's some of the other stories are funny. This person says, I had a 38-year-old guy stay at my house, and next morning he asked if I had any Dimodon. I had no idea what it was, but he's very smart and I didn't want to look like an idiot. So I said, sorry. He asked me to walk 2 minutes to the chemist warehouse and get him some. I couldn't find it, so I had to ask someone. She led me to the children's section and apparently this is liquid paracetamol for children because he couldn't swallow, quote, big tablets. So instead of spending $2 on Panamax, I spent $14 on children's medicine for a 38-year-old man who was at home lying in my bed.
0: Poor little boy.
1: And she said, all because I didn't want him to think I was stupid. Meanwhile, he's drinking children's Panadol.
0: There you go.
1: Another one. I love this. Stayed the night with a guy after a date. The next morning, he said he'd drop me home. He walked out to his car, tinted windows. I couldn't see inside. I opened the passenger door and approximately 17,000 Red Bull cans fell out onto the ground. I asked why he had that many Red Bull cans in his car and he said, I haven't cleaned it out this year. Wow. Then he asked me to pick them up.
0: Oh.
1: So, there are a number
0: fellas.
1: Of these stories are kind of all about I knew it was over when.
0: I get the tribal drama beat for this.
1: Let's do it.
0: For sure.
4: But it's over now.
0: Damn right it is.
1: He, her, will take calls from everyone. I knew it was over when.
0: It's Jonesy and Amanda driving you home for Jam Nation.
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6: 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G'day, looking good between the coast and Brizzy on the Bruce. Very heavy around Denala Bridge with a single lane in operation there through Noosaville. And around Gympie Central, slowing up a little bit. It's easing Nash and Monkland Street through town. Exhibition Road, minor congestion on the south side around the shops. 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It's Travis, that's traffic on Zinc 96.
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0: went to one of these ice creameries. Mm-hmm. You know, they sell ice cream and sundaes and banana splits and all those things. And I said to him, what would you like? You know, do you want something? He said, no, she doesn't want anything. So I ordered myself this big sundae with fruit and ice cream and everything. And when it came with this big nut on the top, like a big, like a pecan nut or something.
1: Mm-hmm.
0: And as I was about to take a bite, she said, oh, can I have some? Can I have some? And she took my spoon and she ate that one bloody nut that I wanted on top. That was the only nut that she ate it. And that was the end of the day. That was the last time I took her out ever again. Because,
2: that's hilarious.
1: So she ate the nut off your sundae.
2: And you thought that tells you a lot about a person.
0: Well, look, you know, if I ask if you want something, you say no, but then to take mine and eat it, that just did it for me, you know?
1: Yeah.
0: That just did it for me.
2: And men hate that. They say, I won't have a dessert, but I'll have some of
1: yours. That's why they have the my girlfriend is not hungry option on a menu.
2: Yeah.
1: Because you get your chips or your burger or whatever.
2: I get it. But I wouldn't take the one big nut.
1: Maybe she was testing you, Mark.
2: Well, I think Mark's happy maybe it didn't go any further.
1: Yeah, maybe that's good.
2: These are great.
1: Behind.
2: Please keep them coming. I knew it was over when.
1: It's Jonesy and Amanda driving you home for Jam Nation.
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13: Hi, I'm Rana Hussein. Aryna Sabalenka remains on track for a US Open 3.

0: Hey ho, it's Jonesy and Amanda driving you home. So you're in a romantic bath together. You got the candles, you got the flowers.
1: For starters, I'm not into sharing baths, are you?
0: Depends who it's with.
1: What does that mean?
0: Well, you know, depends, like, you know.
1: If it's with Mr. T, you're saying you wouldn't be keen.
0: I pity the fool that doesn't share the bath with me. I'm just saying.
1: His jewelry would tarnish.
0: This is not about me. This is about Holly Willoughby, who is
1: a friend of hers,
0: an English presenter.
1: She told a story where she had a friend who was on a date, fourth date. They'd had a few drinks, were in the bath, it was lovely and romantic, mm-hmm. having champagne. He jumps out of the bath. There's a loo next to the bath. He uses it to do a number two and then proceeds to get back in the bath.
0: And
1: on every level, it's
0: so
1: horrific.
0: So many. Because you're sitting at the bath, so you're...
1: Well, I know. We don't need to explore. It's horrendous.
0: How unaware is this dude?
1: Yeah. Well, that's why she said this is the thing. I knew it was over when... ...
0: Tribal Drum is beating for this. Gary has joined us.
1: Hi, Gary. When did you know it was over?
2: Hi, how are you going? I knew it was over when we went to brunch and then we went on a walk just around the sort of Bondi area, and then she proceeded to stop me at the local rubbish pile that people had put up for council cleanup, and she wanted to help me carry her stuff or stuff back to her place.
0: Yeah.
2: And to this day, some friends of mine, we still call her the bin chicken.
0: The bin chicken. So
1: she found some stuff in a council cleanup and wanted on this sort of date to collect it, just to go fossick and find things.
2: Yes, yes.
0: Gary, what sort of stuff?
2: Oh, it was there was a bedhead and there was a box of, I guess, photo paper and a couple of other bits and pieces.
1: Look at Jonesy's face. He thinks he would do that.
0: I'm just thinking.
1: Oh,
0: that girl. Brendan. I think you've been too hasty.
1: Oh, that's exactly something you would do.
0: In my world, that's a keeper.
1: Oh, thank you, Gary. I'm on your side.
0: Vicky has joined us.
1: Hello, Vicky.
3: Oh, hi.
1: Hello. How did you know it was over?
3: Oh, wow. Met him, well, spoke to him on Bumble, chatting, everything was good. Yep. So he was like, well, I'll come out to see you and we'll go for dinner. I was like, okay, that'll be great. So we'll go to a little Italian. For about 20 minutes, half an hour in. I hate sharing food, but he said, oh, we'll share a pizza. We'll share a couple of starters, da, da, da. And I'm thinking, already, I'm getting the ick.
1: Mm.
3: And then he said, I've got something to tell you. I went, oh, I was wondering what that was. He proceeded to tell me that all the way through his marriage, he slept with prostitutes.
0: Oh.
1: On the first date, he told you this?
3: On a first date, yeah.
1: And what do you say?
3: Wow, I just sat there going, oh, wow, oh, no. Right, okay. Okay.
0: So he liked to share the pizza and the women, I would
1: and
0: say.
1: And the information.
0: And he said, share
1: your pie hole shut.
0: Vicky, that's weird that you don't share pizza.
1: Is that what you've taken from this story?
0: It's a pretty shareable food.
3: No, I know, but I don't like sharing.
0: Yeah, I never had a pizza.
1: Brendan, you're missing the point of the story.
0: I hear what you're saying. Any other dish but a pizza, Vicky.
1: So we know,
0: you can't
1: Brendan,
0: eat the whole
1: you
0: thing.
1: Brendan. You would overlook the prostitute bit and just be shocked that the pizza wasn't shareable.
0: Okay.
1: And you also would fossick around someone's council cleanup on a date to find some stuff.
0: Unfortunately, Vicky, I'm married.
1: Oh, come on.
0: Unfortunately.
1: Thank you for sharing all your stories.
0: But pizza, you know when you get a pizza?
1: I know how a pizza works. It may surprise you to hear.
0: Do you know, apropos of pizza, great news. You remember the New York Philly?
1: I've still got a cramp from that Weet-Bix.
0: I know. This is TikTok target from before. Do you want to Instagram live stories this during?
1: No.
0: Domino's had that New York Philadelphia pizza. It's back. The New York slice, you know, the big pizza?
1: Yeah.
0: They've brought it back.
1: Yeah, you can share that, Brendan.
0: Well, I'm just saying to Vicky, you couldn't eat one of those by yourself, no matter how much of a big guts you were.
1: Mm-hmm.
0: Thank you for all your calls.
1: Thank you.
0: Not saying you're a guts, Vicky.
1: Well, coming up, the down low with Emma Gillespie, there are big changes afoot, exciting changes and well-needed changes about Australian social media, so we're going to be talking about that.
0: Also, Instagram, it's Jonesy and Amanda driving you home for Jam Nation.
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5: 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G'day, clear run between the coast and Gympie on the Bruce. The bypass, Tincan Bay Road looking good. A bit of traffic around Gympie Central still and around Monkland Street, Nelson Reserve. Easing on the south side, Exhibition Road. It is busy around Denali Bridge still and around Yamani Noosa Road outbound to Beckmans Road, Noosaville. 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It's Travis, that's a traffic on Zinc 96.
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14: Hey there, I'm Brooke Seychelle. The PM has defended a $6 million grant handed to a golf club in his electorate. Anthony Albanese is an honorary member of the Marrickville Golf Club, but he's told Parliament he wasn't even aware of it.
15: I'm asked about honorary membership. In 2012, I've been advised that I got honorary membership. Someone made a decision. I don't have a card. I don't go to the club.
14: Meantime, detectives and counter-terrorism squad members have raided four homes and a CFMEU office in Victoria and Queensland. Police say it's part of an investigation into alleged corrupting benefits offences. Day two of the trial of the men accused of killing two Perth brothers has heard from the father of the two victims. Martin Robinson telling the Mexican court he and his wife miss their sons every day and their lives will never be the same. Callum and Jake Robinson were shot dead on a surfing trip in 2024. To the US, and Donald Trump's approval rating has fallen to historic lows ahead of the Republican Party's national convention this week. It seems the US president is falling out of favour, with Politico reporting 45 out of more than 70 surveyed Republican politicians and candidates have confirmed they won't be attending. And tributes are flowing for Australian writer Blanche Dalpuzet, who died today at the age of 82. Anthony Albanese remembering the widow of former PM Bob Hawke as a true one-off, while Hawke's former biographer says she was larger than life.
13: Sports.
16: Gympie Toyota, committed to our community.
14: The LA Rams touchdown in Melbourne tomorrow ahead of Friday morning's historic NFL showdown clash with San Francisco at the MCG. 49ers kicker Eddie Pinheiro has told Fox Sports he's getting goosebumps thinking about the occasion.
17: Of course, you know, this is obviously one of the biggest teams, in my opinion, in the NFL, and being able to play for them and represent, you know, it's going to be fun. Friday should be fun.
14: And some major changes for the Blues, axing seven players, including Zach Williams, Lachie Fogarty, and Elijah Hollins. That's the latest in news and sport.
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18: Partly cloudy for the afternoon with the chance of a shower or two tomorrow with 21 degrees. Friday, Saturday, Sunday, also the chance of a shower or two with tops in the low 20s.
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0: How's the Weet-Bix Gnocchi setting?
1: Oh, I tell you what.
0: Not good? You keep making little faces.
1: Terrible stomach cramps.
0: Mm-hmm.
1: Actually, during that entire news break, you were talking about pizza and how it has to be shared.
0: Well, it doesn't have to be shared. It's just, it's not really a meal unless it's a little mini pizza. But I find
1: largely. But the point of the story, which was.
0: From Vicky.
1: If Vicky says she doesn't like to share pizza, she appreciates that's a quirk.
0: Sure.
1: The point of the story was she was having dinner for first date with a man who said he slept with prostitutes throughout his marriage.
0: Mm-hmm.
1: That was the point of her story, not that she didn't like to share pizza.
0: Sure, sure.
1: And then you also were going on about how, even on a first date, you would stop at a junk park and pick up a bedhead.
0: No, we were just talking about he got the ick when she stopped at a hard rubbish pile. And said, I wouldn't mind that bedhead. Can you give me a hand? Bring it at home.
1: And
0: it wasn't a mattress. It was a bedhead.
1: And you, but I get that.
0: So I'd be okay with it.
1: No, on a date, I know. First date, I get that, you know, a couple of dates in. Hey, can you help me take this home?
0: Sure.
1: Would you on the first date have done what you have done previously and taken the rotisserie chicken from the shopping trolley that was left behind? Would you have done that on a date?
0: You know,
1: would you have said, hey, this is dinner covered. How economical.
0: Short story long, roast chicken sitting on a trolley. I take my trolley back because I'm that sort of person. There's the chicken. It's time stamped at 11:20. That's when it was in the oven. This is 11:40. Some poor soul's gone back to their car and they've left the car park.
1: How do you know
0: they're there? Food is going to go to waste because I know. I looked around. I said, chicken here. There's a chicken here. I actually went up to people, strangers, like Mel Gibson in Ransom. Is this your chicken? I did.
1: You're making this up.
0: I said to a lady, is this your chicken?
1: Let me ask, would you do this on a first date?
0: You know, that's a tough one. What I would do.
1: Wow.
0: What I would do. Okay, let's role play
1: this. You'd say, look over there.
0: No, let's role play this. We'd be walking back. No. Well, she'd be impressed because I'm taking my trolley back because I'm that sort of guy.
1: Wow. Because you've taken it to the grocery store for a date.
0: What I could do is I just could bring the chicken back with me and I'd just say, I forgot my chicken.
1: And I'd say, well, how come I can smell rotisserie chicken?
0: Why am I on a date with you?
1: There are too many questions to cover right
0: questions.
1: Now.
0: Let's speak about the algorithm or the algorithm.
1: Yes, Anthony Albanese is looking at a proposal before him to change and reset an algorithm so you have to opt in to an algorithm.
0: And everything I thought I knew about Rachel Gunn was changed when I watched the Ray Gunn documentary last night.
1: All of those things are to be discussed and more.
0: It's Jonesy and Amanda driving you home for Jam.

0: Hello there, it's Jonesy and Amanda driving you home this Wednesday afternoon. I watched Untold Ray Gun Breaking Badly. This is the new Netflix documentary about Rachel Gunn.
1: I was like struck by the beauty of her performance. At one point, she does this like beautiful spin as she grabs a cap, and I was like, oh, that was really nice. I was like, if you just, as you come in, if you just put the other hand out, that's the sprinkler. It was the essence of creativity.
2: Sprinkler, the kangaroo, the swimming, it was all about representing Australia, celebrating Australia on the world stage.
1: It was the best performance I've seen her do.
2: Like, I did it.
1: I'm glad I got to witness that.
0: That's Rachel, Ray Gunn, and her husband Samuel Free, a.k.a. Sammy Sex.
3: I know a lot of people have said, I hope I find someone who loves me as delusionally as her husband loves her. I haven't seen the doctor.
0: Sure.
3: And you and I, let's just state our claim early on before I really want to hear what you thought of the doco. I don't know why we didn't embrace her. I don't know why we didn't see the humour in it, the underdog, the hilarity of it, the kitsch of it. I don't understand why Australia turned on
0: it. And I remember at the time when breakdancing was announced at the Olympics, you and I both went, breakdancing? Come on. You know, but the Olympics really is a sport, been around for hundreds of years, and it's about showcasing different sports. It's the best that your country can bring. And in the case of Ray Gunn, she represented us at the Olympics in Paris for breakdancing.
3: She scored zero.
0: She did.
3: So it's not like she cheated the system. She scored zero.
0: Yeah.
3: So have other people at the Olympics, and we think, isn't that hilarious?
0: But she went global after she performed, and then because everyone has said exactly what you and I said. But having said that, you watch this documentary, and what I did learn is that she entered the competition to get selection with an almost charming naivety. So she is a B-girl. That's what the breakdancing community call breakdancers,
3: right.
0: B-girls and B-boys. And in this country, we've got some B-boys. We don't have a lot of B-girls. So they had a big thing, like an audition, a competition, to get the best B-boy and B-girl.
3: She didn't select herself.
0: No, to represent us at the Olympics. So they had a thing. She went along, and as one of her people said, of all the competitors on the spot, she was the best on the day.
3: So what's our problem?
0: I don't know. And you look at Eric the Eel, Eddie the Eagle, the Jamaican bobsled team, all of those guys were the best of their country.
3: And we love them.
0: And they didn't hack the system.
3: But we love them for being the outliers.
0: And a lot of people, there's been this conspiracy theory that Sammy hacked the system.
3: Her husband.
0: He rigged it, but he didn't. They had an international judging panel that came to Sydney and judged it. And there was one girl on there and said, that they said, well, did you go on it? Because she's a better breaker. And she said, no, I didn't want to go on it. So, you know, it's like me saying, I want to go to, I don't know, what am I really good at? Not much. Like, I was on Dancing with the Stars and I was dreadful and people kept voting for me.
3: This is the difference, isn't it? This is why I think it's interesting. And you'd said before when we were talking about it that you thought it was misogynistic the way she was judged. Because all those failures, and you on Dancing with the Stars, you weren't a failure.
0: I was a failure.
3: People find humour in men being klutzes and stuffing stuff up and being the underdog. People feel humiliation when it happens to women. I've always said that. It's harder to be a woman dancing on Dancing with the Stars than it is to be a man, because people can laugh at the man, but you can't laugh at a woman being bad. They just feel sorry for you, and it's humiliating and makes people uncomfortable.
0: Because when I was on that show, that was 2013, social media wasn't what it is now. It was a different kettle of fish back then.
3: People have said that, I haven't seen it, that it looks like it's Kath and Kim. It looks like a piss take, this documentary. It's like it's a mockumentary. Is it a serious documentary?
0: Yeah, it is.
3: And they're taking themselves seriously?
0: As I said, there's this nice naivety to them both. I don't think they're deluded, but maybe naivety is a little bit of delusion. But they're just nice people. I don't think they've done nothing wrong.
3: Because people who didn't like her first time around after the Olympics have doubled down.
0: Yeah.
3: Saying, I think people wanted Ray Gunn to say, oh, sorry, everyone, I had no idea, I was in over my head and all.
0: Yeah, but she says that in the documentary.
3: Does she?
0: I think she kind of does.
3: Because people felt that she'd sort of doubled down and said, well, I had fun and it wasn't great, that the people didn't get the apology from her. that they wanted.
0: I think it's worth, if you've got any opinion about her, perhaps watch the documentary, because I guarantee by the end of it, you like them both. And Richard Branson, he of the airlines and the ships and all that stuff, he actually reached out to Reagan when she was getting all the abuse and said, look, I'm going to put you on one of my ships and you're going to come with me and we're going to look after you. Because he could see the, I guess, the novelty in it.
3: But why couldn't we?
0: I don't know. I had no Australian
3: behaviour.
0: Yeah.
3: An underdog doing sort of kitsch moves. That the whole closing and opening ceremony of the Sydney Olympics was all that stuff, the sprinkler, the funny dancing, the kangaroo hops.
0: But if you put a guy out there doing that, it would have been a different kettle of fish.
3: Yeah, I think so.
0: He would have become a hero.
3: Yeah.
0: Interesting.
3: All right, well, I'll watch it, but I'm intrigued by what you think.
0: I'll get out my piece of lino and start breaking.
3: Oh, well. Okay, breaking bad.
0: I'm breaking wind. Instagram is here. It's Jonesy and Amanda driving you home for Jam Nation.
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1: I was trying to see which one was in. 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
0: Jay. 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
0: You
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0: Did, Jacqueline, and thank you.
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0: And coming up next, I had such a flashback, a TV show I watched as a kid many, many, many years ago.
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0: No. Further back than that, it's having an anniversary. 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

0: Hello there, it's Jonesy Demander driving you home. You know that Blanche DuPuget has passed away at the age of 82.
1: Mm-hmm.
0: Longtime lover and biographer of Bob Hall.
1: And wife.
0: I often wonder, if they were wife, but what happens because Hazel, Bob's former wife, is in heaven. Bob's in heaven. And then Blanche goes there. What happens there in the afterlife?
1: As if this hasn't been sorted out before.
0: Has it been sorted out?
1: I just think about it. They're not the only divorced and remarried couple that will be up in the afterlife together.
0: But I often think about that. You know, when you hear someone say, I can't wait to be with my partner
1: in heaven. Henry VIII, and they all turn up with no heads on.
0: At least they're quiet, you'd say.
1: You wonder why I've gathered you all here today. I'm going to take you back to 1968.
0: The year I was born?
1: Well, were you born in 68?
0: No, it's the 3rd of April, 1968, in case you're wondering when my birthday is.
1: And yet I know that you know this TV show. It premiered in 1968. The song lives on forever. Here it is. Banana Splits.
0: Yep. It ran for some time.
1: Yeah, it did.
0: Or did they just make it in 1 year and just keep repeating it forever?
1: Let's just get to this bit.
0: Here we go. And they were driving around in those little amphibians. But they were amphibious.
1: Why don't you just talk through the whole thing?
0: I'm not ruining
1: the plot. Etc. All right. Don't rub your face. The series ran for 31 episodes.
0: Did you know I almost bought one of those amphibious vehicles? Their little dune buggies that they had, the six-wheeler, was on eBay.
1: How much?
0: It was a bit much. It was $5,000.
1: That's not much. For an amphibious...
0: What are you, made of money?
1: For an amphibious vehicle.
0: Yeah, but it didn't work. The auction started at $1,000.
1: If it didn't work, obviously, we don't see them on the water ever.
0: Yeah, you do. I've seen one on the water. Okay. When I was a kid, I thought it was the greatest thing I'd ever seen in my life.
1: Anyway, this show was on in syndication, as they say, which means repeats for years and years and years and years and years. I was intrigued because I just looked it up because the Banana Splits were a band. They were big men wearing furry costumes, men or women, who knows. There was a feature-length comedy horror film adaptation in 2019. It was rated R, and the trailer, I just had a look at it, is quite disturbing. Have a listen.
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1: Wow.
0: That's horror.
1: That's horror. Watch out, HR Puffin stuff. They're coming for you too.
0: Well, Sigmund the Sea Monster. Actually, he was a sea monster. He was supposed to be scary, but pretty lame, really.
1: Okay, Brendan. Nerd.
7: Righto, you two. That's enough.
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0: And Instagram makes its return.
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25: 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On the show today, we're looking for your stories of coincidence and chance and what are the odds. Also, it's the middle of the week. Rate your week so far out of five. Coming up next, this week's What Are the Odds? We have some incredible stories already lined up.

0: Christian O'Connell Show. Every Wednesday, we ask you to rate your week so far. In the middle of the week, rate your week. How's it going so far out of five? What's it for you, Rio?
1: I'm going to say 4 stars at the moment because it would be 5 stars, but I really had to work for every single one of those stars yesterday. Tickets to the Ashes in England came out last night at 8 p.m. And I was just at 7:30. I was ready, had everything to go, then realized it's only tickets for UK citizens, not for dirty Aussie foreigners like myself.
0: You should have come to me.
1: I should have.
0: I'm Jason Bourne. I got 2 passports.
1: So I had to essentially create almost a fake identity. I created a fake, well, a real UK bank account under my name. Oh. Then I had to join the Middlesex.
2: A lot of trouble.
0: Did you have to join the Middlesex?
1: I joined the Middlesex County Cricket Club as a full member. I've got a monthly debit, direct debit account now set up to my UK bank account. And I did it all just in time and managed to get tickets.
0: What incredible creative accounting.
1: It
0: was. And I get it. If you're an Ashes fan, you're a cricket fan, going out to England to experience, you know what it's like if you've been to the tests here, you know, at the MCG, but going there, it's incredible because you see the other side of it.
1: Yes, yeah, you're in enemy territory as well.
0: Yes, now you know what it's like for me.
1: Every single day.
0: Every single day. Hey, congratulations. How exciting.
1: Thanks, yeah, I can't wait. Yeah. June can't come fast enough.
0: Even just the talk of the Ashes, all it gets from me is PTSD. It's always a tough time of the year. Pete, what's it for you? Intern Pete, how's your week going, sir?
3: I think I'm closing in on a 4 out of 5. So far, so good. So we're about 7 days ago, I did a marathon, and I think my body has fully recovered. Some say it might take
0: I doubt
3: a
0: your
3: few
0: brain
3: weeks.
0: Has. 7 days ago was Wednesday. It was about 9 or 10 days ago on a Sunday.
3: Oh, yeah. Oh, you're right, actually. I've completely mucked up the math.
0: Hey, listen, you ran it. I didn't run it. So, you know, it's obviously taking its toll.
3: No, it's good. And the other great news is I think I found another side hustle that could make me 10 grand in a matter of a few days.
0: What are you doing?
3: Which is great. Well,
0: selling Rio's Ashes tickets?
3: Yeah, maybe.
0: You worked out where to hack his UK bank account.
3: Do you remember how I accidentally took 2 medals from the Sydney Marathon? I accidentally...
0: Well, you didn't accidentally, you deliberately.
3: Yes, because it's such a monumental medal where it's...
0: Why not have two?
3: Yeah, why not have two? It's got the Munich...
0: one for the pool room and one just for wearing out and about.
3: The wrong Allianz Stadium. And I found that someone's got one on eBay for sale, $10,000.
2: What?
3: I mean, there's only 40,000 of these medals out there. Like, I don't want to lose that medal. Do you know what I mean? Like, I earned that. So I've got...
1: You earned one of them.
0: Yeah.
3: Yeah, you're right. You're absolutely right.
0: Really, the success of this week will all be determined what happens after tomorrow's show. Tomorrow, I'm reunited with a dear friend and a former colleague of the show, the one and only, one of the most beautiful human beings in the world, Shane Crawford.
2: Oh.
0: Just genuinely one of the kind, actually was the first friend and phone number I ever made when I moved to Australia.
3: Oh, wow, I didn't know that.
0: He was doing that TV show, he doesn't do it anymore, Postcards. Mm. And me and him hit it off like a house on fire. We were filming for the day, and bless him, at the end of the day, you know, when we met, he didn't know who I was. He gave me a lift home, and he gave me his phone number, and we became friends. This literally was one of the earliest friends I made here and that. So Crawford and I hired him. He was our footy correspondent. Then we had to fire him because... He wasn't actually interested in talking about footy. I remember one Friday when I realised, maybe time to say goodbye, Crawford, was like, hey, let's talk about this weekend's games. And we went, must we? And he always used to bring in a notepad with no notes.
1: Right.
0: There were no notes. But anyway, I'm going on to his TV show, House of Wellness, talk about my book. And so I got sent yesterday the questions that Crawford will be asking me, and I haven't worked with him before. He will not be sticking to this. He won't be, whatever you say to him before the TV show and the taping, this is not what he'll ask me. So really, I kind of feel like a hostage situation going into Croft's own lair tomorrow, the House of Wellness. Right. And so I think it's on about 2 or 3 weeks' time. You'll probably be able to see, when you watch it, you'll know what my internal monologue is. Where's he going now with this? But I cannot wait.
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0: 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We're looking for your picnic bands. Mm. Picnic bands. The Cure. Meats.
1: Oh, God.
0: Earth, Wind and Fire Up the Barbecue.
1: God.
0: Picnic at the Disco.
1: Silver.
2: Oh, that was good.
0: Two back-to-back blanket ones here, because you've got to have that blanket. You've got to... First, you know, they always shake it up in the air. There, that blanket. Blanket Eyed Peas.
1: Silver Plus.
0: Blanket Street Boys.
1: That's gone.
0: And Tanny loves a picnic.
1: Who?
0: 80s rapper MC Hamper.
1: Oh, very good, Gold.
0: Hamper time.
1: Gold as well.
0: Thank you. All right, what have you got there?
1: The Frisbee-gees.
0: Oh,
1: all the brothers out there.
0: Yeah, right, a frisbee. Wow, you got creative. What else is in this scene?
1: Well, I'm glad you asked.
0: Oh, no.
1: You're at the, just turn right from the Frisbee-gees and you'll see the Bocce Boys.
0: Oh, a little Bocce, someone's fancy. Who's carrying? Have you got everything? You got the wine? You got the gauze? You got the Bocce, Dad? You got the Bocce.
1: And who's that holding a kite? It's Katy Perry.
0: Oh, wow.
1: And then, geez, I'm really jealous because Eminem's got a really nice spot under the tree.
0: Yeah?
1: He's slim in the shady.
0: Oh, that's gold. All gold's there, Rio. Okay, what have you got then on this auspicious day, National Picnic Day? We're looking for your picnic bands. Wet, wet blankets.
1: Silver.
0: Ants at Work.
1: Silver Plus.
0: Limp Basket.
1: Gold.
0: The Mighty Mighty Picnic Baskets.
1: Silver.
0: Bread Zeppelin.
1: Silver.
0: Drinks are in the Eskimo, Joe.
1: Gold.
0: Very good, Joshua. Rock Spaghetti.
1: Silver Plus.
0: Silver. Oh, Rachel, well done. Sandwich Garden.
1: Silver.
0: Blanket 182.
1: Gold.
0: Stevie Picnics.
1: Gold.
0: Katie, that's very good. Kit Kat Stevens.
1: Silver.
0: Limp Cheese Biscuit.
1: Silver Plus.
0: Lincoln, Let's Go to the Park.
1: Silver.
0: That's good, Natty. That should have been a gold. Pick Nickelback.
1: Gold.
0: Well done, Deacon, on the school run. Esky Club 7.
1: Gold.
0: Simply Red Cordial.
1: Silver Plus.
0: Drinks are in the Eskimo, Joe. Josh, I've already read it out. Please stop sending it in. It's very good. Silver Picnic Chair.
1: Silver Plus.
0: Pearl Jam Sandwich.
1: Yummy, gold.
0: Mm. Wine Coolio Bag.
1: Gold.
0: Ben Folds Chair.
1: Gold as well.
0: Richard, very, very good. Adam and These Damn Ants.
1: Silver Plus.
0: Hacky Sack Street Boys. Do you remember the old Hacky Sack? Yeah, I had one of those.
1: Gold.
0: Glenn, well done. The Finsker Brothers. That's very good.
1: Gold Plus. Very good.
0: Get your Bocce.
1: Mm.
0: Blanket Sinatra. Frank, blank. Blanket Sinatra.
1: Silver.
0: And Basket Boys.
1: Gold.
0: All right, who is winning?
1: Stephen with the Finsker Brothers.
0: That's the Christian O'Connell Show for today. 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
1: Good evening. Welcome to the 80s and 8. Shane Bryan with you. Coming up tonight, we take a look at the legacy left behind by the Angels as we chat with John Brewster.

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0: You're on the 80s at 8. Shane Bryan with you. That was the Angels with Eat City. And we are chatting with John Brewster from the Angels for our 80s Artist Spotlight tonight.
1: What is it that keeps you excited about getting back up on stage?
2: Well, firstly, the band. The lineup that we have at the moment is just phenomenal. I mean, so have many lineups of this band. But my son Tom is playing drums and he's incredible. He's there because he's a really great drummer.
1: Yeah.
2: Because Nick Dorton went from the drums to front singing when we parted company.
1: And he's a great singer too. Does a great job.
2: Oh, he's amazing. I've known about Nick since he was at school. He was at school with my son Sam, and wonderful drummer. So when Dave Gleason joined us, I did Nick on the drums, and he was doing backing vocals and stuff. But, we parted company with Dave on the best of terms. He's a mate, you know. Mm. It just got busy.
1: Is there a favourite period for you in terms of creativity?
2: Yeah, very much so. And that was that early period around about 77, 78, 79, 80, probably, right through to 83. Got a little bit harder when we did 2 Minute Warning, but that period was incredible. I mean, the reality is we lived and breathed the band. Rick and I we'd go into the studio and we'd stay up all night in the studio. Yeah. And that's where things like the Take a Long Line guitar solo came from. We'd be there and we'd start singing some of the solos. And I think that's why they're so memorable. I mean, Rick is a very melodic lead guitar player. You remember his leads. When we did France in 2015, we played this gig called Le Forum, and it was like full house. There's only 600 people, but they sang Rick's guitar solos. It was like they were part of the band. It was incredible.
0: Wow. Great chat with John Brewster from the Angels. And, of course, yes, they are touring. They will continue touring while ever they can actually hold those guitars, I think. If you want to take a listen to the whole interview, you can head over to iHeart app and look for Long Way to the Top with Shane Bryan. Coming up after the break, Prince and the Revolution and Kiss on the 80s at 8.
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0: that wraps up the 80s at 8 tonight. Tomorrow night, our classic 80s album is the defining John Lennon album, Double Fantasy. I'm just sitting here watching the wheels go round and round. It is the moment that changed everything, not just for John Lennon and Yoko, but the world. We'll take a look at the creation of Double Fantasy and the aftermath with John Lennon's death. That's coming up tomorrow night on the 80s at 8. Catch you then. Thanks for keeping me company.
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I come from a la-la-la-la. Sherbet. Rose Tattoo.

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Time to blow the dust off another Zinc 96 deep cut.

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7: What a creep. I've heard them describe him as a drunken idiot.
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10: Out of the way, Dobie.
11: Jonesy and Amanda, those are names that you would never forget.
12: It's showtime.
13: Well, hello there, Amanda. I was a little bit worried there for a minute. Thought I'd left my parking light on my motorcycle, and I sent you a text because I got to work here before you, and I sent you a text, can you just check to see if my parking light is on my bike, because I don't want to finish the show and have a flat battery.
14: Have you checked your phone? Because by the time I got your message, I was in the lift, and it was too late for me to look, and I said to you, I'm in the lift, I can't look.
13: And you'd say, what, you ride a motorbike? So anyway, I just went down in the lift. We were on the 16th floor. Yeah. I went down in the lift. I went down there. Checked the bike, everything was tickety-boo, got back in the lift, and then it probably about half a second, 2 seconds, but it didn't move. And I imagine if I was trapped in that lift.
14: Well, I did have a bit of a tinker. I'm surprised it worked so well.
13: With the lift?
14: Yeah, the maintenance guy and I said, can you just keep him out for half an hour?
13: Right.
14: But is this
13: and
14: your,
13: what would you do?
14: But is this your version
13: get
14: of...
13: Get Carl Stephan on? No, be quiet.
14: He's got some time on his hands. Would this be your version, leaving your bike light on, of leaving the oven on? I often think I've left the garage door open. I think we've spoken about this.
13: That's the worst.
14: I heard about the number of times I drive around my block just to check if my garage door's open. And even if I see it's closed, I think, can I trust what I've just seen? There is a technique, apparently, where when you close the garage door, you go, Brigad! You make a parrot noise or you make a loud noise. So you think, yes, I've made that loud noise. I remember doing it.
13: Or you get the automatic close feature. So once you go out, it automatically closes.
14: I've never heard of such a
13: thing. We had one of those on my old house, but my wife would leave the garage like she was leaving the bat cave. You know, driving around, the door would be open.
14: So it just automatically closed.
13: Well, yes, you'd hope. And then you come home and all your stuff's just on display.
14: There's too much anxiety involved in that.
13: Yeah.
14: I'd rather go, Bagurk!
13: I'm going to stick to the Bagurk.
14: Yeah, stick to the Bagurk.
13: That's a good idea. Yeah. That's a good tip to be getting into the day.
14: Yeah, indeed.
13: Have you been following this algorithm thing, Albo and his algorithm?
14: Well,
13: Albo's algo?
14: I think they're mooting some very interesting changes to the algorithm. Emma Gillespie will give us all the information about that.
13: I watched Raygun last night, the Raygun documentary on Netflix.
14: About Ronald Reagan?
13: No. No, about Rachel Gunn.
14: I was going to watch it this weekend.
13: It's worth watching.
14: I've got some thoughts about it. Okay, we'll talk about that.
13: And we can't do anything until we do the Fast Five. It's Jonesy and Amanda driving you home for Jam Nation.

0: Hi there, it's Jonesy Demander. Wednesday, the 9th of September, driving you home with...
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2: Faster than the speed of light.
3: Jonesy and Demander's
2: Fast Five.
0: The Fast Five, five questions. Can you go all the way and answer all five questions correctly? If you do that, Amanda will say...
4: Well, if you answer question five correctly, you get a $250 Bevels Jewellery gift voucher. That's got to be good.
0: Could be you, Andrew of Cronulla.
4: Hello, Andrew.
5: How are you?
4: I'm very well. How are you going?
5: I'm good, Jonesy. I was down the beach this morning and I thought it was you laying on the rocks in your sperm suit, but it was a seal.
0: Thank you, Andrew.
4: Dare I ask what kind of suit that was?
5: If you've seen him dressed up in that bloody suit that he wears, like, yeah. God almighty.
4: Oh, okay, what suit are you talking about? Your wetsuit?
0: Just a normal wetsuit, Andrew. What would you have me wear?
5: Oh, well, boardies, mate. Come on.
0: Oh, boy, it depends if it's
5: show
0: cold.
5: Your muscles.
4: Oh, that's where we run into trouble, Andrew.
0: This is what you like. Oh, okay. What are you going to join Andrew's side?
4: Andrew, here's the question. Question number one. On Friday, the MCG will host a regular season game of which sport for the very first time in Australia?
5: NFL.
4: NFL. Yes, it's the Los Angeles Rams taking on the San Francisco 49ers. There's been so much fun watching the players take part in the food, the drink, the culture, the language, where are the kangaroos, all of that kind of stuff. There's a journo who's with them who's been documenting all his food, and it's just brilliant.
0: And Christian McCaffrey, he just loves our coffee.
6: It's been great. Yeah, the coffee's unbelievable. I don't know why nobody talked about that as much as they should have beforehand.
4: Slipped him a Pablo.
0: Well, we take for granted how good coffee, not just in Melbourne, but all of Australia. You go to 7-Eleven, you get a decent coffee. You go to America, and it's just slop.
4: Yeah.
0: It's terrible stuff.
4: When I grew up, Mum used to have the Pablo, which was coffee essence, really.
0: Mm-hmm.
4: But she'd put it into the tins of International Roast so that it seemed a bit more posh. It was a confusing time for me.
0: Andrew, let's play Riff Raff.
1: Any old Riff Raff backstage?
7: Oh, Riff Raff everywhere. Gotcha, I understand. Gotta keep out the Riff Raff.
4: Okay, Andrew, what song has this riff?

0: Andrew? Think about me in a
1: Rosanna
0: wetsuit.
2: Rosanna by who?
0: It's not tattoo.
2: No, but the song title is correct.
0: I'll wear a tighter wetsuit for you, Andrew. Next time I'm down the beach. Do you know the answer to that? It's Jonesy and Amanda driving you home for Jam Nation.

0: Hello there, it's Jonesy Demanda driving you home. Good afternoon to you.
1: How fast can this thing go?
2: Faster than the speed of light.
3: Jonesy and Demanda.
2: Fast five.
0: Fast five.
4: Question number two. Let's play another jingle. It's Riff Raff.
0: What are you doing?
5: Any old Riff Raff backstage.
6: Oh, Riff Raff everywhere.
7: Got you, I understand. Got to keep out the Riff Raff.
0: Emily is in Daleston.
4: Hi, Emily.
0: Daleston, old Daleston.
8: Hey, how are we?
4: Very
0: good,
4: well,
0: how are you?
4: Thank you. Now, Andrew, our previous caller, kind of guessed the song name, but he got the band wrong. What song features this riff?
0: Any answers there, Emily?
8: Yes, is it Rosanna by Toto?
4: By Toto, that's it. The Toto is the name of a very famous toilet brand in Japan.
0: Is it really?
4: Yeah, flushed with success.
0: Not tat.
4: They want to be number one on the charts, not number two. I don't know why they don't use that in their kind of promotional work.
0: Any ideas there, Emily, why they don't use that?
8: Not sure.
4: Okay. Question number three. This is multiple choice. King Wilhelm Alexander of the Netherlands has secretly performed what second job for many decades? Is he A, an airline pilot, B, a fireman, C, a swimming pool lifesaver? A, B, or C?
8: C.
4: No, it's not a swimming pool lifesaver.
0: Michael's in Indenza Park.
4: Hi, Michael.
9: Hello.
4: Hello. So this is, talk about a working royal, King Wilhelm Alexander of the Netherlands. He secretly performed what second job for many decades, an airline pilot or a fireman?
9: Airline pilot.
4: Yeah, he says he's rarely recognised while he's in the uniform. So there you go.
0: Well, because he'd be flying the plane.
4: Yeah.
0: And then so when he was the king, did he mention that he was a pilot?
4: I don't know.
0: How do you know a pilot's in the room?
4: Tell me.
0: Don't worry, they'll tell you.
4: You come from a family of pilots and you're the big blabber.
0: No, they never shut up about it. They make me do it. Which video game series includes the Ocarina of Time?
4: No, you're barking up the wrong tree,
0: Michael,
4: there.
0: We both know. Everyone knows you're wrong.
4: Let's save all a bit of time. Hello, Amy of Seven Hills. How are you?
10: Hi, good, thanks.
4: There's a video game series that includes the Ocarina of Time. I don't know if I'm speaking English, but apparently these are words.
0: Donald Trump's just had a crack of it, one of his AI things.
4: Has he? So what video game series would it be?
10: Ooh, I'm thinking it's The Legend of Zelda.
4: Yes, it is.
0: You know it. This is question five, Amy.
4: Here we go, Amy, the big final question.
0: What major tennis tournament is underway in New York?
10: Oh, I don't know.
4: Have a guess. A major tennis tournament. Nope, Jonesy's saying time's up.
0: Well, you know, what is it with you? Is it not everyone gets a prize? You got to know the answers to this
4: stuff. Okay.
0: You don't see it happen on Tipping Point. You don't see it happening on all the other quiz shows.
4: All right, Brendan.
0: Steve,
4: you bully. Might get a bit of PTSD.
0: Let's welcome to Amanda's Nice Space Show. Everyone gets a prize. Steve's in Mascot.
4: Hello, Steve.
11: Hello.
4: Hello. Which major tennis tournament is underway in New York right now?
11: US Open.
0: There
4: US Open.
0: That's what it's going to be. Concise, precise, correct, winner. Congratulations, Steve. You've won the Jam Pack. A $250 Bevels jewellery gift voucher. Don't miss Bevels' iconic Diamond Rush sale, Saturday the 12th of September. Steve, anything you'd like to add?
11: I love to thank you guys. Love listening to your station. Have a great day.
4: Thank you, Steve.
0: That's textbook praise as well.
4: Thank you, Steve. Well, coming up in the next half hour, TikTok.
0: If all the listeners could be like Steve.
4: TikTok Tucker. We're going to start with a breakfast cereal, but we're going to make something savoury out of it. It might end up being unsavoury. I'm not sure.
0: I'm looking forward to it. It's coming up. It's Jonesy Demanda driving you home for Jam Nation.
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0: Hello there, it's Jonesy and Amanda driving you home. It's Wednesday. That means it's TikTok Tucker Day.
1: You hungry?
2: TikTok. I enjoy cooking bacon and stop working with flyer.
3: Making slap.
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7: Gonna make you go yuck.
0: It's where Amanda and I share a microphone, and I'm happy for it. No, I'm not. I'm just doing the DJ stuff, and then you can do your talent-y bits.
8: Oh, this is where we make recipes you may have seen on TikTok. This is from a guy, an Australian guy called Toby Wilson, who I follow on socials, and he often makes things from old Australian cookbooks, and some of them are horrendous, and he'll acknowledge that. This one he thinks is pretty good. It's Weet-Bix gnocchi. So it's taking classic Aussie Weet-Bix but making a pasta sauce with them, or a pasta with them.
0: I like when Jemai Rice says gnocchi. Go and say gnocchi.
9: Gnocchi.
8: You're hoping he's going to say gnocchi, weren't you? So we start with 7 Weet-Bix. There's a couple of steps in this process. Mm-hmm. 1, 2, 3, 4, 5, 6, 7. We break up the Weet-Bix in the bowl. 7 Weet-Bix. I add boiled water to this. And the point is I've got boiled water, eggs and flour. Mm. And to make kind of like a porridgey paste. Watch your hands. I'm about to pour boiling water.
0: I've got some good ASMR.
8: Okay, all right, that'll do. I need to pour this in now. Okay, I'm adding. How much do you reckon about that?
0: That looks like about a cup of hot water.
8: No, that wasn't a cup. I don't think. Well, you think that's a good amount?
0: Hands in there. It's boiling.
8: I'm supposed to stir it all up. I'm going to use a knife.
0: Isn't it bad luck to stir with a knife?
8: I've never heard that. So I'm stirring. You do that, because I'm.
0: It's bad luck though.
8: Add to boiled water. Now we add in 2 cups. Two eggs. You ready?
0: Yep.
8: 2 eggs are going in. There's 1 egg. And here's another egg. I think we might need a spoon. Are you okay with that?
0: Yeah.
8: Another egg. And then we add a cup of flour. Ready for the cup of flour?
0: Well, you're really going quickly on this.
8: Well, we kind of have to, or else you'll say I'm going too slowly. Mm. Let me get my hands in there.
0: Get your hands in there.
8: Okay, so I'm going to
0: like Nonna used to make.
8: Oh, it is hot. Boiling water. Okay. Yep. Can you move over? Move out of the way. Thank you. Sure. So I'm mashing, going to munch all this up. Once I've done that, what you can do is get some of that flour and put it all over the desk, please. I know you don't like to do this. We've got to make a floured surface so I can roll it into a log.
0: I hate this.
8: Oh, it's hot too.
0: Yeah, because it's hot.
8: Okay, hurry up.
0: I've got it on my fingers. Okay. Right here. Just a liberal amount?
8: Can you get my microphone out of the flour?
0: Okay. That's as liberal as you get, eh?
8: So we just, I don't even know what that means. So.
0: Righto.
8: Now, we just are going to roll this into some big kind of pasta log.
0: Okay, like a dough.
8: Like a dough. And then I'm going to roll it into some long stringy bits and chop them up so they're like gnocchi.
0: Yeah.
8: What do you think?
0: It looks like of a gnocchi consistency.
8: It's actually coming together quite well, considering.
0: Yeah. Okay.
8: All right, well, we'll come back.
0: Well, you keep doing that.
8: I'll keep doing this.
0: You keep kneading it.
8: All right.
0: And we'll come back and see how it's all going.
8: All right.
0: On the other side of this. It's Jonesy and Amanda driving you home for Jam Nation.
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0: make you go yuck.
1: When we last left Mama Nana, Amanda, behind, hey Nonna, she's making the old time gnocchi.
2: I'm making Weet-Bix gnocchi. And the whole time those songs have been playing, you've been upsetting everyone on the team because you've been using too much flour and interfering. This is not for you, Brendan.
1: Anyway. I haven't interfered with anyone on the team.
2: Okay, what's happening now? We've got 7 Weet-Bix, we've got boiled water, 2 eggs, and a cup of flour. So we now have our pasta, Weet-Bix pasta. We roll it out into a long roll.
1: Yep.
2: So we can slice it to make our gnocchi. Is that small, a bit smaller? I don't want to roll it because it's not the right. It's Weet-Bix.
1: Because it hasn't got enough flour on it?
2: No, it's got so much flour.
1: Yeah, right. Yeah, it's sticking a bit, is it?
2: No, it's not actually. It's not sticking at all. Sure. And it wouldn't have either. Okay, that's a nice long log.
1: Yep.
2: And here's another nice long log.
1: Yep.
2: It looks like a snake. It's a bit scaly because we've got so much flour on it.
1: Mm-hmm.
2: Okay. Are we happy with that, Brenda?
1: Yeah, it looks good.
2: Good. Okay, what I do now is I use this knife to slice it into gnocchi bits. There's one.
1: Do you use the knife upside down like that?
2: Yeah, I do. That's the point.
1: Right.
2: Thank you for questioning.
1: Well, ironically, it's not because you're using the other side.
2: No, I'm not. I'm using the flat side. That's what you use.
1: Is that what you use?
2: Yeah. Mr. I know how to make gnocchi, he said, and told everyone to rack off. Although Jacinda's an excellent cook and cooks Italian all the time because she's Italian.
1: Yeah.
2: All right, these are our gnocchi
1: bits. Looks a bit sloppy.
2: Does a bit. Not because of the flour, just because it's a friggin' Weet-Bix.
1: I don't know what the matter with you is.
2: Okay, so what happens now? We are going to put this into some boiling water. Okay. We're going to heat up some pasta sauce.
1: Well, we're
2: not
1: going to stand and watch water boil, are we?
2: Well, it'll be more entertaining than this.
1: Of course.
2: And then we are going to bring it to the boil in boiling water.
1: Yep.
2: And then add some pasta sauce and then you can friggin' eat it.
1: I think it's already come to the boil in here. Okay, so what we'll do...
2: I just said what we're going to do.
1: And we'll get Digital Jenna to follow us and people on Instagram Live. Let's do it. We'll do it live. We'll put Instagram Live and we'll come back.
2: But if you want to watch us boil water, join Instagram Live.
1: Yeah, please,
2: right,
1: JonesyandAmanda.com. Is it? What's our thing?
3: JonesyandAmanda.
1: Yeah, do that. Coming
2: now
1: up.
2: With added flour.
1: Weet-Bix gnocchi like Nonna used to make. It's Jonesy and Amanda driving you home for Jam Nation.
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1: Well, hello. Well, this is a new realm for us. We combined our live radio show, Old School, with modern day technology, Instagram stories, because we didn't want you to sit there and listen to us boil water.
2: No, so we made you watch us do it instead on Instagram
1: for
2: Live.
1: For people to do it.
2: So here's the thing. We have rolled out our gnocchi. This is Weet-Bix.
1: This is for TikTok Tucker.
2: TikTok Tucker. We've got eggs. We've got flour. Mm-hmm. And rolled it all together. It's now boiling. And what normally happens with gnocchi, you put it in the boiling water and it rises to the surface. Because they're a different consistency to regular gnocchi, I'm not sure how it's happening. It's boiling as we speak.
1: I know that it went very smoothly here just before.
2: All right, these are our gnocchi
1: bits. Looks a bit sloppy.
2: Just a bit. Not because of the flour, it's just because it's a friggin' Weet-Bix.
1: As I said,
2: you couldn't stop interfering. You were doing your own bit out there
1: fresh
2: as well.
1: Jar of skip.
2: And we've got some pasta sauce we'll be adding to it. We will taste it next.
1: It's Jonesy and Amanda driving you home for Jam Nation.

0: Hello there, it's Jonesy the Amanda driving you home. It's a three-stage TikTok Tucker today.
1: You hungry?
2: Stop. TikTok.
3: I enjoy cooking bacon and stop working with flow. You're
4: making slap.
5: What are you?
6: An idiot sandwich.
7: Gonna make you go, yeah.
0: We make food from TikTok and eat it today. What are we eating?
8: It's Weet-Bix gnocchi. This is the moment of truth, or the moment of the truth, as Miguel would say. 7 Weet-Bix, boiled water, 2 eggs, a cup of flour has made these gnocchi, which have held their shape in the boiling water. They look a little bit like brains, but they've held their shape. So I'm going to put a few of those in the bottom of... Don't panic, Ryan. Look at Ryan's little face.
0: You'll be all right, mate. Yeah, they do. It looks like meatballs. IKEA meatballs sans the sauce.
8: Or sans the proper colour.
0: Right.
8: Okay, so I've got 3 little gnocchis in there to market.
0: Because largely gnocchi is always, it's usually made with potato.
8: Yes.
0: So here we are using Weet-Bix instead of potato.
8: Can you take that lid off there?
0: So financially, is it much of a saving?
8: I don't know if you'd do this for the finance.
0: Now, what tomato sauce we got here? We got the...
8: Legos.
0: We're not using mutti.
8: Ready? I'm going to put this on top.
0: Because I love mutti.
8: Okay.
0: That's good.
8: So we put that there.
0: That's a lot of sauce.
8: Yeah, well, to disguise the flavour of the Weet-Bix. And now I'm just going to put some parmesan cheese on the top.
0: Okay, you're good, yeah.
8: Ready?
0: Yep.
8: Here goes, watch out, it's going to be a bit of a mess. Here comes some parmesan.
0: Nice.
8: Good enough, there you go.
0: Cool. No, it smells good.
8: Okay. Now I'm going to, Ryan.
1: Yeah.
8: This one's yours. I don't think you need a spoon. I think just a fork should do it.
0: Mm-hmm.
8: In you go. And you have to try everything.
1: Yep.
8: And Brendan, here you go. Try everything.
0: Thanks, Nonna Giuseppe.
8: Nonna Giuseppe. What a confused family. All right, mix it up. Take a bit of the Weet-Bix. It's like a rubber ball.
0: Can you
8: break into it?
0: If I had a blindfold on, I'd feel it's knocky. Let's go in. Okay. Oh, wow. Wow. Yeah. Yeah. That is really good.
8: It actually works. What do you think, Ryan?
0: I like it.
8: If they were smaller, they're too big for gnocchi. It was hard to roll them smaller in the time we had. Mm. If they were smaller, I think they'd be perfect gnocchi.
0: I think it's perfect gnocchi.
8: That surprisingly tastes.
0: I think that's amazing.
8: Very
0: maybe
8: nice.
0: A bit of pepper, maybe a bit of salt.
8: Yeah, but I think the concept works weirdly.
0: Maybe a little bit more flour on the gnocchi.
8: Okay, the concept works.
0: I say 2 thumbs up.
8: Yeah, I do too.
0: Just like Nonna used to make.
7: Making slap, gonna make you go yuck.
8: Well, coming up next, Holly Willoughby. She's an English TV personality.
0: Sorry.
8: You okay? It's hot.
0: I couldn't stop eating.
8: English TV personality. She recently went on a TV show and told an extraordinary story about something that happened to a friend of hers. I'd like us all to share it next.
0: It's Jonesy and Amanda driving you home for Jam Nation.

0: Hello there. It's Jonesy and Amanda driving you home. That Weet-Bix gnocchi.
1: Crikey. I mean,
0: I thought it was the greatest thing in the world, but
1: Weet-Bix can be heavy anyway. And add eggs and flour and pasta sauce. It's sitting low.
0: And at this time of day, I'm just a little bit hungry, so you'll eat anything. Tile, cement.
1: You kept going.
0: And I did. I had another bowl of it. Now I just feel like,
1: I don't know how Iron Men do it. Well, look, let's get on to something that's less palatable even than that, shall we?
0: Sure.
1: I apologise for what you're about to hear, but this is a hilarious story. Holly Willoughby is a British TV presenter, much loved. She was recently on a morning talk show.
0: Mm-hmm.
1: Well, actually, I don't know if it was the morning. Luckily, we're in the afternoon, so this is
0: I think she'll be okay with that.
1: I don't know if we're okay with it. Wait till you hear the story. So she's talking about a date that a friend of hers had, and it went a little like this.
2: I had a friend. She was dating this guy. I think it was like the fourth date. So for whatever reason, I don't know why, but they decided that they were going to go back. I think it was to his house. And they ended up having a bath together. So it's like nice.
3: Fine, yeah, romantic.
2: He'd run a bath, put the candles around the bath. So she was like, oh, this is nice. This is kind of cute. So they're in the bath, having a drink, all really sexy, nice, lovely. And then he gets out, has a and then gets back in the bath. That actually happened. Like, that actually
3: happened. In what world? I know.
2: And in her...
3: Did he flag us? Was he like,
2: no,
3: I'm done?
2: She just sat there and she kept thinking, if he gets back in, this is over. Because if he gets back in... Like,
3: it's not over if he gets back in. It's over anyway.
1: So I'm presuming
0: bath.
1: From that...
0: The toilet's next
1: to the bath. Oh, she's sitting in the bath and all this takes place. Wow.
0: That's odd.
1: One of the comments below it said, taking a smoking gun in the bath is crazy work.
0: That is.
1: But other people have added stories of their own about kind of I knew it was over when. Mm. I mean, yeah, as she said, if he gets back in the bath, it's over. Oh, really? I think a couple of steps back then from that, red flags.
0: You must be so comfortable to do that.
1: Deluded. Or who could be that unaware? Who?
0: He's a guy. Guys can
1: you
0: be pretty unaware.
1: Do that?
0: No, that's what I meant. I wouldn't do that in a million years. No way.
1: You'd do it in the bath.
0: No. There's no way I'd
1: no,
0: do that.
1: No, of course
0: there's
1: not.
0: There's no way.
1: Some of the other stories are funny. This person says, I had a 38-year-old guy stay at my house, and next morning he asked if I had any Dimodon. I had no idea what it was, but he's very smart and I didn't want to look like an idiot. So I said, sorry. He asked me to walk 2 minutes to the chemist warehouse and get him some. I couldn't find it, so I had to ask someone. She led me to the children's section and apparently this is liquid paracetamol for children because he couldn't swallow, quote, big tablets. So instead of spending $2 on Panamax, I spent $14 on children's medicine for a 38-year-old man who was at home lying in my bed.
0: Poor little boy.
1: And she said, all because I didn't want him to think I was stupid. Meanwhile, he's drinking children's Panadol.
0: There you go.
1: Another one. I love this. Stayed the night with a guy after a date. The next morning, he said he'd drop me home. He walked out to his car, tinted windows. I couldn't see inside. I opened the passenger door and approximately 17,000 Red Bull cans fell out onto the ground. I asked why he had that many Red Bull cans in his car and he said, I haven't cleaned it out this year. Wow. Then he asked me to pick them up.
0: Oh.
1: So, these stories are kind of all about I knew it was over when.
0: I get the tribal drum and beat for this.
1: Let's do it.
0: For sure.
4: But it's over now.
0: Damn right it is.
1: Her will take calls from everyone. I knew it was over when.
0: It's Jonesy and Amanda driving you home for Jam Nation.
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0: Hello there, it's Jonesy Demander driving you home this Wednesday afternoon. Holly Willoughby is an English TV presenter and she tells the story of a friend on a romantic fourth date with a man. She and he are in the bath
1: having
0: at his place.
1: She's having a sip of champagne.
0: Candles, flowers, all that stuff. Midway through the bath, he gets out, goes number two on the toilet next to the bath, finishes that, then gets back in the bath. You know, he must have taken the form guide with him. This lady knew it was over then and then when he got back in.
1: That's what she said. If he gets back in, you're thinking, if he gets back in, it ended a number of steps before that.
0: Yeah, I find that. I find that incredibly odd.
1: Some of the other stories we've been hearing about a guy who had about 17,000 Red Bull cans in his car that just, mm-hmm. he said, I haven't cleaned it this year. And they all fell out into the street and he asked her to clean them up. At certain points where you go, you know what?
0: It's hard.
1: It's over for me right here. I knew it was over when. But it's
0: over now. Tribal Drama's beating for this. Patrick has joined us. Hello, Patrick.
2: How you going, guys?
0: Good.
1: When did you know it was over?
2: Well, it was about the third date. We've done a road trip from Melbourne down to Geelong. Nice day out. And on the long drive back to Melbourne, just as we left Geelong, she, for no reason, explained that she's an anti-vaxxer, Trump supporter and a flat earther.
1: Oh, wow, the trifecta.
0: Jeepers.
2: Yeah. And then when we got back to Melbourne, she had left her car keys in Geelong.
0: Oh.
2: So it made it even longer.
1: Did you have to drive back with her again?
2: No, I let her sleep on the couch and her friend brought them back the next day.
0: Oh, but still.
2: But very, very, very long night.
0: And, you know, Geelong to Melbourne's not a big drive.
2: Well, it's a long, straight road with nowhere to pull over.
0: That's true.
1: And the thing is, it's all right to have political differences, but if they are philosophical differences about being an anti-vaxxer and flat earther, they are big. That's a big one.
0: And people can have their opinions, but, you know, you had the trifecta there, really.
1: Yeah. Thank you, Patrick.
0: That's a lot to wash past you. Thank you, Pat. Mark has joined us.
1: Hello, Mark. Tell us when you knew that it was all over.
3: Yes, good day, James and Amanda. Look, years ago, I took out a girl on a date, and we went, at the end of the date, we went to one of these ice creameries. Mm-hmm. You know, they sell ice cream and sundaes and banana splits and all those things. And I said to her, what would you like? You know, do you want something? She said, no, she doesn't want anything. So I ordered myself this big sundae with fruit and ice cream and everything. And when it came with this big nut on the top, like a big, like a pecan nut or something.
1: Mm-hmm.
3: And as I was about to take a bite, she said, oh, can I have some? And she took my spoon. And she ate that one bloody nut that I wanted on top. That was the only nut that she ate it. And that was the end of the day. That was the last time I took her out ever again.
1: Because, that's hilarious.
0: So she ate the nut off your sundae.
1: And you thought that tells you a lot about a person.
3: Well, look, you know, if I ask if you want something, you say no. But then to take mine and eat it, that just did it for me, you know.
0: Yeah.
1: Men hate that. They say, I won't have a dessert, but I'll have some of yours.
0: That's why they have the my girlfriend is not hungry option on a menu.
1: Yeah.
0: Because you get your chips or your burger or whatever.
1: I get it. But I wouldn't take the one big nut.
0: Maybe she was testing you, Mark.
1: Well, I think Mark's happy it didn't go any further.
0: Yeah, maybe that's good.
1: These are great. Please keep them coming. I knew it was over when.
0: It's Jonesy and Amanda driving you home for Jam Nation.
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0: It's Jonesy and Amanda driving you home, so you're in a romantic bath together, you got the candles, you got the flowers.
1: For starters, I'm not into sharing baths, are you?
0: Depends who it's with.
1: What does that mean?
0: Well, you know, depends, like, you know.
1: If it's with Mr. T, you're saying you wouldn't be keen.
0: I pity the fool that doesn't share the bath with me. I'm just saying.
1: His jewelry would tarnish.
0: This is not about me. This is about Holly Willoughby, who is
1: a friend of hers,
0: an English presenter.
1: She told a story where she had a friend who was on a date, fourth date. They'd had a few drinks, were in the bath, it was lovely and romantic, mm-hmm. having champagne. He jumps out of the bath, there's a loo next to the bath, he uses it to do a number two, and then proceeds to get back in the bath.
0: And
1: on every level, that's
0: so
1: horrific.
0: Because you're sitting at the bath, so you're...
1: Well, I know, we don't need to explore, it is horrendous.
0: How unaware is this dude?
1: Yeah, well, that's why she said, this is the thing. I knew it was over when...
0: Tribal Drum is beating for this. Gary has joined us.
1: Hi, Gary, when did you know it was over?
2: Hi, how are you going? I knew it was over when we went to brunch and then we went on a walk just around the sort of Bondi area, and then she proceeded to stop me at the local rubbish pile that people had put up for council cleanup, and she wanted to help me carry her stuff or stuff back to her place.
0: Yeah.
2: And to this day, some friends of mine, we still call her the bin chicken.
0: The bin chicken. So
1: she found some stuff in a council cleanup and wanted on this sort of date to collect it, just to go fossick and find things.
2: Yes.
0: Gary, what sort of stuff?
2: Oh, it was there was a bedhead and there was a box of, I guess, photo paper and a couple of other bits and pieces.
1: Look at Jonesy's face. He thinks he would do that.
0: I'm just thinking.
1: Oh,
0: that girl. Brendan. I think you've been too hasty.
1: Oh, that's exactly something you would do.
0: In my world, that's a keeper.
1: Oh, thank you, Gary. I'm on your side.
0: Vicky has joined us.
1: Hello, Vicky.
3: Oh, hi.
1: Hello. How did you know it was over?
3: Oh, wow. Met him, well, spoke to him on Bumble, chatting, everything was good. Yep. So he was like, well, I'll come out to see you and we'll go for dinner. I was like, okay, that'll be great. So we'll go to a little Italian. We're about 20 minutes, half an hour in. I hate sharing food, but he said, oh, we'll share a pizza. We'll share a couple of starters, da, da, da. And I'm thinking, already I'm getting the ick.
1: Mm.
3: And then he said, I've got something to tell you. I went, oh, I was wondering what that was. He proceeded to tell me that all the way through his marriage, he slept with prostitutes.
0: Oh.
1: Yeah, on the first date, he told you this?
3: On a first date, yeah.
1: And what do you say?
3: Wow, I just sat there going, right, okay. Okay.
0: So he liked to share the pizza and the women, I would
1: and
0: say.
1: And the information.
0: And he says,
1: keep your pie hole shut.
0: Vicky, it's weird that you don't share pizza.
1: Is that what you've taken from this story?
0: It's a pretty shareable food.
3: No, I know, but I don't like sharing.
0: Yeah, I know, but a pizza.
1: Brendan, you're missing the point of the story.
0: I hear what you're saying. Any other dish but a pizza, Vicky.
1: So we know,
0: you can't,
1: Brendan,
0: eat the whole thing.
1: Brendan... You would overlook the prostitute bit and just be shocked that the pizza wasn't shareable.
0: Okay.
1: And you also would fossick around someone's council clean-up on a date to find some stuff.
0: Unfortunately, Vicky, I'm married.
1: Oh,
0: okay. Unfortunately.
1: Thank you for sharing all your stories.
0: Yeah, but pizza, you know when you get a pizza?
1: I know how a pizza works. It may surprise you to hear.
0: Do you know, apropos of pizza, great news. You remember the New York Philly?
1: I've still got a cramp from that Weet-Bix.
0: I know. This is TikTok target from before. Do you want to Instagram live stories this during?
1: No.
0: Domino's had that New York Philadelphia pizza. It's back. The New York slice, you know, the big pizza?
1: Yeah.
0: They've brought it back.
1: Yeah, you can share that, Brendan.
0: Well, I'm just saying to Vicky, you couldn't eat one of those by yourself, no matter how much of a big guts you were.
1: Mm-hmm.
0: Thank you for all your calls.
1: Thank you.
0: Not saying you're a guts, Vicky.
1: Well, coming up, the down low with Emma Gillespie, there are big changes afoot, exciting changes and well-needed changes about Australian social media, so we're going to be talking about that.
0: Also, Instagram, it's Jonesy and Amanda driving you home for Jam Nation.
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1: It hurts, but someone's got to do it.
13: 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Bad Amanda.
14: All right, I got to see Jonesy.
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15: What a creep. I've heard them describe him as a drunken idiot.
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19: Jonesy and Amanda, those are names that you would never forget.
20: It's showtime.
0: How's the Weet-Bix gnocchi setting?
1: Oh, I tell you what.
0: Not good? Just, you keep making terrible, little faces.
1: Terrible stomach cramps.
0: Mm-hmm.
1: Actually, during that entire news break, you were talking about pizza and why, how it has to be shared.
0: Well, no, it doesn't be shared. It's just, it's not really a meal unless it's a little mini pizza. But I find
1: she
0: largely.
1: The point of the story, which was.
0: From Vicky.
1: If Vicky says she doesn't like to share pizza, she appreciates that's a quirk.
0: Sure.
1: The point of the story was she was having dinner for a first date with a man who said he slept with prostitutes throughout his marriage.
0: Mm-hmm.
1: That was the point of her story, not that she didn't like to share pizza.
0: Sure, sure,
1: and
0: sure.
1: And then you also were going on about how, even on a first date, you would stop at a junk pile and pick up a bedhead.
0: No, we were just talking about he got the ick when she stopped at a hard rubbish pile. And said, I wouldn't mind that bedhead. Can you give me a hand bringing it home?
1: And
0: it wasn't a mattress. It was a bedhead.
1: And you, on a, but I get that.
0: So I'd be okay with
1: no,
0: it.
1: No, on a date, I know. First date, I get that, you know, a couple of dates in. Hey, yep. Can you help me take this home?
0: Sure.
1: What, would you on the first date have done what you have done previously and taken the rotisserie chicken from the shopping trolley that was left behind? Would you have done that on a date?
21: You know,
1: would you have said, hey, this is dinner covered. How economical.
0: Short story long, roast chicken sitting on a trolley. I take my trolley back because I'm that sort of person. There's the chicken. It's time stamped at 11:20. That's when it was in the oven. This is 11:40. Some poor soul's gone back to their car and they've left the car park.
1: How do you know
0: they care? Food is going to go to waste because I know. I looked around and I said, chicken here. There's a chicken here. I actually went up to people, strangers, like Mel Gibson in Ransom. Is this your chicken? I did.
1: You're making this up.
0: I said to a lady, is this your chicken?
1: Let me ask, would you do this on a first date?
0: You know, that's a tough one.
1: Oh.
0: You don't have to. What I would do.
1: Wow.
0: What I would do. Okay, let's role play
1: this. You'd say, look over there.
0: No, let's role play this up. We'd be walking back. No. Well, she'd be impressed because I'm taking my trolley back because I'm that sort of guy.
1: Wow. But you've taken it to the grocery store for a date.
0: What I could do is I just could bring the chicken back with me and I'd just say, I forgot my chicken.
1: And I'd say, well, how come I can smell rotisserie chicken?
0: Why am I on a date with you?
1: There are too many questions to cover right
0: questions.
1: Now.
0: Let's speak about the algorithm or the alborithm.
1: Yes, Anthony Albanese is looking at a proposal before him to change and reset an algorithm so you have to opt in to an algorithm.
0: And everything I thought I knew about Rachel Gunn was changed when I watched the Ray Gunn documentary last night.
1: All of those things are to be discussed and more.
0: It's Jonesy and Amanda driving you home for Jam Nation.

0: Hello, it's Jonesy Demanda driving you home. What's hot? What's not? This is the Our steaming hot download from Emma Gillespie.
1: Oh, wow. I think she'd prefer to be known as the features editor of the Oz Daily.
0: Of the Daily Oz, of course. Yeah. But I'm just trying to, you know, in radio, we've got to have a good tagline, a bit of sizzle.
2: The steaming hot features editor of the Daily Oz.
0: There it is.
2: Straight on my LinkedIn.
0: Because these days it's all about sell the sizzle, not the steak. I don't know if you guys have noticed, but it's looking pretty vegan around here lately.
2: I've got some sizzle for you.
1: Give us some sizzle.
2: Is sizzling away with some draft legislation, but we're going to make it sound as sexy as possible.
0: Okay.
2: Social media algorithms, they have been dominating conversation over the past several years, obviously culminating in that social media ban for under 16s that was rolled out in December last year, the first of its kind in the world. Since then, much has been said about algorithms and more ways to kind of crank up this duty of care for social media platforms. Now, there was this big announcement yesterday, which comes after lengthy questioning of, you know, if you had the choice, would you go back to the way social media was 10 years ago? Back when we just saw chronological posts from our friends and family and people we chose to follow, we saw them in the order that they were uploaded. And if the government gets its way, that very well could soon be an option again.
1: Wow.
2: So yesterday it announced these new draft laws under a digital duty of care that would give social media users the ability to opt out of the algorithm altogether. This follows a huge campaign effort from Chanel Contos, the founder of Teach Us Consent, the youth-led consent charity. They launched this Fix Our Feeds campaign with this ask of, you know, algorithms need to be safer, particularly for young people, but for people everywhere. So that culminated in this announcement, the headline change being that platforms will have to send new and existing users a notification that will give you a choice over what your algorithm looks like as a default feed. So you can opt in to a personalized algorithm. That's like what you've got now, a recommended feed based on, you know, some very mysterious calculations going on in Silicon Valley. Or you can opt out and you will just see content from the people you follow in the order that it is posted.
1: That's amazing. Mm. Would this be world leading?
2: It would be world leading in terms of the strength of this reform and the legislation. Something similar was rolled out in the EU, but it only holds platforms with a certain size of subscribers to account, whereas this goes beyond just the big platforms of Meta, Snapchat, TikTok. The duty of care would also cover online games, big one for young people, kids especially. It would cover AI chatbots and apps as well. So platforms would have this responsibility. The onus would be on them to protect under 18-year-olds from addictive design features. And the algorithm plays into that.
0: Well, it makes sense.
1: That is massive.
0: You look at in the old days, when they stopped cigarette advertising and alcohol advertising, they, on TV, free to air, they have them at certain times of the day. So, you know.
2: Exactly.
0: This is just the same as that.
1: Yeah, we can control it.
0: We can control it. So they've got to do something because.
2: Yeah, and it's about privacy laws kind of catching up with these innovations. Yeah,
0: but the young people, young men that are getting all the Manosphere stuff that's coming through.
1: Yeah, not by choice.
0: Not by choice, but it comes on and they're more likely. I was reading this stat that these guys that follow that Manosphere stuff are 17 times more likely to hit their female partner. But that's dreadful.
2: So Chanel Contos touched on this during her press club address. She said that young men are served misogynistic content on average within 23 minutes of scrolling TikTok, not even seeking it out. We put this to the test. One of our journos at the Daily Oz, Elliot, who's awesome, we got him to open a new TikTok account. It knew nothing about him other than that he's a young guy living in Sydney. And he timed how long of just scrolling, not searching, just pure scrolling. It took 17 minutes and he started to be served Manosphere misogynistic content. And then he said from that point, it got worse and worse and spiraled very quickly. Mm. So it's very real. These concerns are real. They're playing out in real time and they're affecting young people. So as for these draft laws, they'll go to a period of consultation. Looks like the Greens are going to back them, which will be important in the Senate. Labor needs the support. support from the Greens or minor parties to pass the legislation, but we're expecting to hear a little bit more on these reforms later in the year.
1: Well what done. A relief that yep. something is being done here. What well, a relief.
0: Well, you imagine if you brought out the car, like the motorcycle I'm riding today, the Suzuki Hayabusa, capable of doing 320 kilometres per hour from the get-go, out of the box. Then you go back to the old days when the first motorbike came out, it was like about 12 horsepower and you get a top speed of about 40 kilometres per hour. Imagine having the Hayabusa back then in 1910.
1: Yeah.
0: You know, you wouldn't have had it. So that's where we're at with the internet.
1: Yeah.
2: And so importantly, big fines, $109 million fines for non-compliance for the social platforms for this one. So there's a lot at stake.
0: Wow. Brilliant. That's glove box change for
1: well, yeah, it is. But, big meta. But they still, need this momentum yeah. of publicity, of people power saying no more.
0: We can't take our foot off the accelerator or no. actually foot off the brake. Anyway.
1: Any of those things.
0: Em, thank you
2: all
0: for
2: all of the above.
0: Thank you for our steaming download.
2: Thank you.
3: Okay, your download is complete.
0: It's Jonesy and Amanda driving you home for Jam Nation.

0: Hello there, it's Jonesy and Amanda driving you home this Wednesday afternoon. I watched Untold Ray Gun Breaking Badly. This is the new Netflix documentary about Rachel Gunn.
1: I was like struck by the beauty of her performance. At one point, she does this like beautiful spin as she grabs a cap, and I was like, oh, that was really nice. So I was like, if you just, as you come in, if you just put the other hand out, that's the sprinkler. It was the essence of creativity.
2: Sprinkler, the kangaroo, the swimming, it was all about representing Australia, celebrating Australia on the world stage.
1: It was the best performance I've seen her do.
2: Like, I did it.
1: I'm glad I got to witness that.
0: That's Rachel Ray Gunn and her husband Samuel Free, a.k.a. Sammy Sex.
3: I know a lot of people have said, I hope I find someone who loves me as delusionally as her husband loves her. I haven't seen the doctor.
0: Sure.
3: And you and I, let's just state our claim early on before I really want to hear what you thought of the doco. I don't know why we didn't embrace her. I don't know why we didn't see the humour in it, the underdog, the hilarity of it, the kitsch of it. I don't understand why Australia turned on
0: it. I remember at the time when breakdancing was announced at the Olympics, you and I both went, breakdancing? Come on. You know, but the Olympics really is a sport, been around for hundreds of years, and it's about showcasing different sports. It's the best that your country can bring. And in the case of Ray Gunn, she represented us at the Olympics in Paris for breakdancing.
3: She scored zero.
0: She did.
3: So it's not like she cheated the system. She scored zero.
0: Yeah.
3: But so have other people at the Olympics, and we think, isn't that hilarious?
0: But she went global after she performed, and then because everyone has said exactly what you and I said. But having said that, you watch this documentary, and what I did learn is that she entered the competition to get selection with an almost charming naivety. So she is a B-girl. That's what the breakdancing community call breakdancers,
3: right.
0: B-girls and B-boys. And in this country, we've got some B-boys. We don't have a lot of B-girls. So they had a big thing, like an audition, a competition, to get the best B-boy and B-girl.
3: She didn't select herself.
0: No, to represent us at the Olympics. So they had a thing. She went along, and as one of her people said, of all the competitors on the spot, she was the best on the day.
3: So what's our problem?
0: I don't know. And you look at Eric the Eel, Eddie the Eagle, the Jamaican bobsled team, all of those guys were the best of their country.
3: And we love them.
0: And they didn't hack the system.
3: But we love them for being the outliers.
0: And a lot of people, there's been this conspiracy theory that Sammy hacked the system.
3: Her husband.
0: He rigged it, but he didn't. They had an international judging panel that came to Sydney and judged it. And there was one girl on there and said, that they said, well, did you go on it? Because she's a better breaker. And she said, no, I didn't want to go on it. So, you know, it's like me saying, I want to go to, I don't know, what am I really good at? Not much. Like I was on Dancing with the Stars and I was dreadful and people kept voting for me.
3: This is the difference, isn't it? This is why I think it's interesting. And you'd said before when we were talking about it that you thought it was misogynistic the way she was judged. Because all those failures, and you on Dancing with the Stars, you weren't a failure.
0: I was a failure.
3: People find humour in men being klutzes and stuffing stuff up and being the underdog. People feel humiliation when it happens to women. I've always said that. It's harder to be a woman dancing on Dancing with the Stars than it is to be a man, because people can laugh at the man, but you can't laugh at a woman being bad. They just feel sorry for you, and it's humiliating and makes people uncomfortable.
0: Because when I was on that show, that was 2013, social media wasn't what it is now. It was a different kettle of fish back then.
3: People have said that, and as I said, I haven't seen it, that it looks like it's Kath and Kim. It looks like a piss take, this documentary. It's like it's a mockumentary. Is it a serious documentary?
0: Yeah, it is.
3: And they're taking themselves seriously?
0: As I said, there's this nice naivety to them both. I don't think they're deluded, but maybe naivety is a little bit of delusion. But they're just nice people. I don't think they've done nothing wrong.
3: Because people who didn't like her first time around after the Olympics have doubled down.
0: Yeah.
3: Saying, I think people wanted Ray Gunn to say, oh, sorry, everyone, I had no idea, I was in over my head and all.
0: Yeah, but she says that in the documentary.
3: Does she?
0: I think she kind of does.
3: Because people felt that she'd sort of doubled down and said, well, I had fun and it wasn't great, that the people didn't get the apology from her. that they wanted.
0: I think it's worth, if you've got any opinion about her, perhaps watch the documentary, because I guarantee by the end of it, you like them both. And Richard Branson, he of the airlines and the ships and all that stuff, he actually reached out to Reagan when she was getting all the abuse and said, look, I'm going to put you on one of my ships and you're going to come with me and we're going to look after you. Because he could see the, I guess, the novelty in it.
3: But why couldn't we?
0: I don't know. I didn't.
3: Classic Australian behaviour.
0: Yeah.
3: An underdog doing sort of kitsch moves. That the whole closing and opening ceremony of the Sydney Olympics was all that stuff. The sprinkler, the funny dancing, the kangaroo hops.
0: But if you put a guy out there doing that, it would have been a different kettle of fish.
3: Yeah, I think so.
0: He would have become a hero.
3: Yeah.
0: Interesting.
3: All right, well, I'll watch it. But I'm intrigued by what you think.
0: I'll get out my piece of lino and start breaking.
3: Oh, well. Okay, breaking bad.
0: Breaking wind. Instagram is here. It's Jonesy and Amanda driving you home for Jam Nation.
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0: What about this? 10 questions, 60 seconds on the clock you could pass if you don't know an answer. We'll come back to the question if time permits. Get all the questions right, you win $1,000.
4: You can make it $2,000 by answering a bonus question, but it's double or nothing.
0: Jacqueline is in Canley Heights.
4: Hello, Jacqueline. How are you?
5: Oh,
4: are you
5: I'm
4: okay?
5: I'm so excited.
0: You are. Good.
5: Yes, it's really cold. I'm outside.
4: All right, but you can hear us clearly?
5: Yes.
0: I always think of Mr. Garvey. Remember Key
4: Jacqueline, are you there, Jacqueline?
0: Hey, Jacqueline? Are you hearing me, Jacqueline?
5: Jacqueline!
0: Good.
5: I'm here.
4: All right, Jacqueline, here we go. We've got 10 questions, 60 seconds. If you're not sure, say pass because we might have time to come back, all right?
5: Okay.
4: Okay, Jacqueline, here we go. Question number one. What is half of 20? Pardon?
5: Ken, hello?
4: What's half of, yes. Question two. Curry puffs belong to which cuisine?
5: Pass.
4: Question three. Which style of dance would you wear point shoes?
5: Ballet.
4: Question four. What is a group of geese called?
5: Gaggle.
4: Question five. Mr. Worldwide is the nickname for which musician?
5: Pitbull.
4: Question six. What does NFL stand for?
5: Pass.
4: Question seven. Which animal features on our 5-cent coin?
5: Pass.
4: Question eight. In a game of chess, which piece has the most freedom to move?
5: Queen.
4: Question nine. Who plays Charlie Harper in 2 and a Half Men?
5: Pass.
4: Question ten. What's the smallest Australian state by area?
5: Pass.
4: Back to question two. Curry puffs belong to which cuisine?
5: Thai.
4: No,
5: Thai?
4: They're Indian.
0: Actually, you can get Thai curry puffs.
5: Oh.
4: But they're culturally really Indian.
0: Yeah.
4: What does the NFL stand for? Yeah. It's National Football League. If you got a 5-cent coin, what animal would you see on it?
5: It's that little spiky one.
4: Yeah, an echidna.
5: Yeah.
0: And this is like doing homework.
4: It's Charlie Sheen.
0: School.
4: Charlie Sheen plays Charlie Harper in 2 and a Half Men. And Tasmania is the smallest state by size.
5: Oh, Jacqueline. I was trying to see which one was in our country.
4: Oh, Jacqueline, thank you for playing.
0: You gave it a red hot
4: You
0: go.
4: Did, Jacqueline, and thank you.
0: Thank you.
5: Thank you.
0: Carry on. Like Jacqueline, you can play Instagram, jonesyandamanda.com.au.
4: And coming up next, I had such a flashback, a TV show I watched as a kid many, many, many years ago.
0: It's not Little House.
4: No. Further back than that, it's having an anniversary. There's a theme song I think you'll like.
0: It's Jonesy and Amanda driving you home for Jam Nation. I'll wake up to the
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0: Hello there, it's Jonesy Demanda driving you home. You know that Blanche DuPouget has passed away at the age of 82.
1: Mm-hmm.
0: Longtime lover and biographer of Bob Hall.
1: And wife.
0: I often wonder, they were wife, but what happens because Hazel, Bob's former wife, is in heaven. Bob's in heaven. And then Blanche goes there. What happens there in the afterlife?
1: As if this hasn't been sorted out before.
0: Has it been sorted out?
1: Well, I just think about it. They're not the only divorced and remarried couple that will be up in the afterlife together.
0: But I often think about that. You know, when you hear someone say, I can't wait to be with my partner
1: in heaven. Henry VIII, and they all turn up with no heads on.
0: Unless they're quiet, you'd say.
1: You wonder why I've gathered you all here today. I'm going to take you back to 1968.
0: The year I was born?
1: Well, were you born in 68?
0: It's the 3rd of April, 1968, in case you're wondering when my birthday is.
1: And yet I know that you know this TV show. It premiered in 1968. The song lives on forever. Here it is. Banana Splits.
0: Yep. It ran for some time.
1: Yeah, it did.
0: Or did they just make it in one year and just keep repeating it forever?
1: Let's just get to this bit.
0: Here we go. And they were driving it in those little amphibians. But they were amphibious.
1: Why don't you just talk through the whole thing?
0: I'm not ruining the plot.
1: Etc. All right. Don't rub your face. The series ran for 31 episodes.
0: Did you know I almost bought one of those amphibious vehicles? Their little dune buggies that they had, the six-wheeler, was on eBay.
1: How much?
0: It was a bit much. It was $5,000.
1: That's not much. For an amphibious...
0: What are you, made of money?
1: For an amphibious vehicle.
0: Yeah, but it didn't work. The auction started at $1,000.
1: If it didn't work, obviously, we don't see them on the water ever.
0: Yeah, you do. I've seen one on the water. When I was a kid, I thought it was the greatest thing I'd ever seen in my life.
1: Anyway, this show was on in syndication, as they say, which means repeats for years and years and years and years and years. I was intrigued because I just looked it up because the Banana Splits were a band. Big men wearing furry costumes, men or women, who knows. There was a feature-length comedy horror film adaptation in 2019. It was rated R, and the trailer, I just had a look at it, is quite disturbing. Have a listen.
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5: We're going to have so much fun.
1: Wow.
0: That's horror.
1: That's horror. Watch out, H.R. Puff and stuff. They're coming for you too.
0: Well, Sigmund the Sea Monster. Actually, he was a sea monster. He was supposed to be scary, but pretty lame, really.
1: Okay, Brendan. Nerd.
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2: Hello.
0: And good morning, Intern Pete.
3: Very good morning.
0: So we're trying to get Intern Pete down to Melbourne this week so he can go and be tailgate Pete on Friday, because people are going to be down at the MCG tailgating from about 6 a.m. The game starts at 10:30 a.m, but obviously this is a big deal, and it's getting bigger every day. Every day there's more coverage about it. However, the way this company works is about three different people need to speak to Pete. Bearing in mind, the old show used to just waste money. This is the opposite of that. Three different people need to verify if Pete can approve to fly here. If not, Pete is happy to drive his mum's blue Holden Commodore. Wow. Said, you won't make it, mate. You won't make it to the end zone, Pete.
3: It's got good stickers on it, though.
0: You can't drive here. What kind of company is this?
4: One return flight from Sydney to Melbourne.
0: Yes.
4: Come on.
3: Not bad, not bad. $1,200 one way. It's not bad, I thought, really, anyway, for the last minute.
0: Do you think it's high because of NFL? Because 50% of people are going to be out of state who are coming here.
3: I was just having
0: bloody hell. We'll definitely drive, mate.
3: Yeah, definitely drive. All there is.
0: How selfish that you insist to be flown around this country.
4: What about the train? Isn't
1: take
4: that
1: the train?
3: Oh, that over that flex bus or something.
0: Listen, guys, we're Australia's first ever national commercial radio show. 6 months in, we can't go. Let's get him a train pass.
3: Is there
0: a bus? Can he get the Greyhound?
4: Maybe someone could give him a lift if someone's driving down with a carpool. We could pay for half of the petrol.
0: Listen,
4: maybe.
0: Guys, we're 6 months into this national show.
4: And we're already out of money, I guess.
0: Yesterday, a delivery guy turned up, right? I recognised the last time I saw him was during lockdown. And he went, bloody hell, I thought the show's doing really well. You've downsized. Is everything okay?
1: Nice. None of your
2: You're living here now?
0: It's like, I thought, you know, I'm reading the numbers are good. Is everything okay? I had to pay something. He goes, are you going to be good for this?
1: No.
0: Do you need to put it on layaway? Now, I said everything's going great, and I said I'd say hello this morning to Colin at 6. He's on the road at 6. He's now going to hear that on the team are looking at driving to Melbourne.
4: I was right about the downside. Dire straits.
0: Things are not looking good for that show right now after 6 months. You're going to be on the plane, Pete.
3: Absolutely, for sure. If everything gets approved, which would be great. The tight side of the dial.
0: Save our Depler.
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0: Christian O'Connell Show. Every Wednesday on the show, middle of the week, we ask you to rate your week so far out of five. Patsy, how's yours going so far?
1: Yeah, not so good. I'd say a 1 out of 5 at this point.
0: What?
1: Yeah, 1 out of 5, and it's due to one of the Chuckle Sisters, in fact.
0: Oh, I thought they just heaped chaos onto my life and the show.
1: Oh, no.
0: Oh, wow, they found a new mark.
1: Yes, it's infiltrating into Patsy's life. I have to say, though, very, very kindly, Teens is helping me with my podcast in recording it. So we had an interview yesterday afternoon.
0: Cool, and you paying her or?
1: No.
0: Oh, I don't just do that for free extra stuff.
1: Well, I thought you were
0: Tina.
1: Out of your pocket.
0: Tina, you okay? Is she making you work on a podcast now?
2: I'm not okay. It's traumatic.
1: So traumatic. Well, I'll tell you what was traumatic. So we are just training on the studio. When I say we, I mean Teens. So we did this interview yesterday. Fantastic interview. I reckon it's one of the best ones I've done.
0: Great. So is this a new season?
1: Yeah, I'm doing series 3 of Rage Against the Menopause. It's coming out in October. And I had a brilliant professor, very hard to secure this professor. She's brilliant. She's leading this world first study. Like, your breakthrough to get this interview. Anyway, she was fantastic. Anyway, Teens came in when we'd finished just to save off the interview for me. And she,
0: save off? I've never heard that phrase in 28 years of radio. Save it off?
1: Save it to the computer, you know, so it's there and label it for
0: right
1: editing.
0: Click. Tina, right click on that. Right click. Yeah, hard right drive. Click. Save local drive, actually.
1: Yeah. But she went a wider shade of pale and I knew exactly what was going on.
0: Oh, no.
1: I said, Teens, are you okay? What's going on? Is it not there? She goes, oh, I forgot to hit the key.
0: Oh.
1: It actually didn't record.
0: Pats, do you think she really forgot or she was...
1: Maybe. Anyway, she felt awful. I felt awful for her because we have all been there, right? We've all done it.
0: Yes.
1: We have all done it. And I said, you know what? It's cool. And Linda, my subject.
0: Do you know what? I'm going to be like this now, but the moment you're out of here, I'm on the phone to Caitlin.
1: No, it's not like that.
0: Is she a long-term member of this team? Where are we at? Where are we at contract-wise? Fee transfer at the end of the season? Fox are looking for a junior. Shove her over there. Probably gets on well with Fev. He looks like he likes Greek food. Poor Tina, how... Now, let's hear it from your point of view. You must have been terrified. You need to go into witness protection.
2: I wanted to die.
0: Of all the people.
2: It was horrible. She looked at me with these eyes and I just had to be like...
0: And those eyes are like raven's eyes.
1: Cut it out. This isn't... No.
0: You literally went on an 8-year odyssey in 8 seconds.
2: I saw my life
0: without the bit on the beach with Charlize Theron.
1: You know what? We've all done it. We have all been there. Remember old mate Jack, who used to be on this show? Was it Amy Shark, his interview for his podcast?
0: Yes.
1: And he'd forgotten.
0: She had a major sense of humour failure.
1: Everyone does it. And I had a fantastic, Linda, who I was interviewing, she said, you know what? I've got time. Let's just do it again. And it was a better interview because we were both more relaxed. Yeah, she was brilliant. So.
0: Well, then Tina, you know what that is? That is brilliant producing.
2: Thank you.
0: You knew she had a better one in her. Oh, dear. I accidentally forgot it. Why don't you do it again? But better, actually, Pat.
1: Yes.
0: And Professor Lady.
2: I thought I'd help the team out. You know, I'm a good team player.
0: How quickly did your blood turn to ice?
2: Immediately. The second I saw the pop-up was this little button, I was like, oh, no.
3: The record button.
1: It happens to everyone, seriously.
0: It's that record on, off.
1: The red button.
0: Everyone who's been working in radio in a while has one of these.
1: Yep.
0: Honestly, mine was after a 2-hour interview with Ricky Gervais in his office.
4: No.
0: And then as I left playing it back, I realised there was nothing. 2 hours. You don't waste that, man. He gave me his own time. It wasn't even for the radio show.
1: Oh, wow.
0: It was to launch his new podcast. And he was going to be the first guest. 2 hours of that. He's a very busy man. I'll tell you one thing about Ricky. Doesn't suffer fools gladly. There was no ambiguity about how he felt.
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1: 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Rio's favorite day of the year is geek movies.
2: No, he's so happy. Skipped in today.
1: How were the lads yesterday?
2: I don't know, it was Star Trek day yesterday,
1: so you had your live action role play you do twice a week on a Tuesday and Thursday.
2: I don't even know.
1: How were the lads last night, huh?
2: The lads, there are no lads.
1: A couple of frothies.
2: Absolutely not.
1: Wait, were you dressed up as Spock or did you go full Nimoy?
2: I don't.
1: And that's your password on computers, is full Nimoy.
2: I am a cool guy. Oh, I don't.
1: Such a nerd thing to say.
2: I don't partake in such a thing.
1: Own it. Own it.
2: I'm not going to own
1: it. It's a lovely part of
2: you. I disown it.
1: Come on.
2: Don't own anything.
1: All right. Geek movies today. Out for grabs. $250 worth of Flowers for Everyone vouchers. 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The goals yesterday we had for geek movies. School of Spock. See, first one to laugh.
2: Damn it.
1: He loves it.
2: Trap.
1: He's mad for
2: That's
1: it.
2: That's
1: not a trap. I just read it out.
2: That's a trap.
1: Amanda had When Harry Highpence Met Sally. Elliot had LARP LARP Land. Stop trying to fight the laughter. Stuart had Zach and Miri Make a Website. He can't fight it any longer. Dylan had Cling It On.
2: That is very good.
1: All right, some more I've got then. These are geek movies. Rio, brother, where art thou?
2: Bronze a million.
1: Not the Doors, the Commodores, 64. Oh, if you know, you know. If you know, you know.
2: Silver Plus.
1: Four Eyes Wide Shut.
2: Gold.
1: Different movie. Tommy at those parties with glasses. Who's that in the dark? I can't see. Let me just get my bifocals. Head or High Pants?
2: Silver.
1: A Few Good Mensa.
2: Gold.
1: Finding Nimoy.
2: Oh, gold. That is very good.
1: See, he loves that one. It's giving me extra points because it's his favourite character. Crouching Tiger, Hidden Dungeons and Dragons.
2: Silver Plus.
1: And Freddy Got Action Figures.
2: Very good. That is Gold Plus. Wow.
1: Why is the phrase action figures funny? Maybe a chuckle or swan. I was like, why is the phrase action figures making me laugh?
2: It's the geekiest thing you could possibly own, I think, is an action figure.
1: All right, Rio, what have you got? Geek movies.
2: Meet the Spockers.
1: Oh, that's very good. He knows this sort of stuff, you see. He's going to do very well. Another gold, Rio.
2: I know what CPU did last summer.
1: Oh, what does that stand for? So the rest of us are non-geeks. What's a CPU?
2: Computer processing.
1: Unit. Oh, okay. Nerd!
3: And finally, to that, Rio.
2: Bluetooth Lagoon.
1: Well done. Gold. Gold. You're doing really well. Really well. Oh, the lads, the lads tomorrow night.
2: Go to the end.
1: They'll be high-fiving you all across the way they high-five each other. They do this, the old Star Trek one.
4: Nanu, nanu, nanu, nanu. Oh, Rio, very good on the radio. We loved it. Gallifrey 5 is the code word to get into the club. The Christian O'Connell Show. Apple.

0: Christian O'Connell Show, extra time waster. We're looking for your geek movies. Right in Rio's wheelhouse, been begging me all year, please, can we do something? I know everyone's excited about the NFL, but in my community, it's all about, it's Star Trek week, you know?
1: They're stealing our thunder.
0: They really are, aren't they? The big jocks. It's an age-old story. They're stuffing you in lockers down at the MCG Friday morning. Wedgies all round. 49ers offering free wedgies to geeks if you want to come. All righty. If I had Lego, I'd brick you.
1: Gold.
0: Tim's put in brackets, Christian, Lego is very nerdy, in my opinion, but I'll let Rio be the judge of that. He already has, Tim. There's something about Rio.
1: There's something cool about Rio, if that's what you mean.
0: Absolutely, absolutely, own it.
1: Gold.
0: Well done, who's that? That's Paul. Elon Kane Polly.
1: Silver plus.
0: Christian, pass this on to Rio. I didn't know he was a fellow LARPer. Welcome to come down Friday night to Swordcraft. Be though by 7 p.m. he would not last a full two-hour game.
1: I have seen them down, actually not too far from me. Is that the people that dress up in medieval outfits and then they joust and stuff like that?
0: See, yeah. You know an awful lot about it. You're a LARP denier.
1: I've seen them.
2: Yeah, it's calling you.
0: Conan the Librarian.
1: Gold.
0: Spock to the future.
1: Silver.
0: Pie Hard.
1: Silver.
0: The Dark Knight.
1: Gold.
0: Get him to the geek.
1: Gold.
0: Oh, that's very good, David. Well done. I know what coding you did last summer.
1: Silver plus.
0: The Hills Have Pocket Organizers. There's a phrase from the past.
1: Gold plus.
0: Dude, where's my starship?
1: Silver.
0: 10 Things I Hate About R2-D2.
1: Gold.
0: Oh, Alf, that's very good. Christian, not BMX bandits, but basement bandits.
1: Gold.
0: Brock, well done. Christian, not Captain Phillips, but Captain Physics.
1: Silver.
0: The Shawshank Retainer.
1: Silver plus.
0: National Lampoon's Anime House.
1: Silver.
0: We built a CPU.
1: Silver.
0: And Tech Story.
1: Gold.
0: All right, who is winning the flowers? Thanks to flowers for everyone.
1: The Hills Have Pocket Organizers.
0: There you go. You are today's winner. Brand new time waste this morning, 8:30. Your picnic bands.
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0: those Russians.
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0: 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One of these upgrades goes to an NRL fan, one goes to an AFL fan. Now, we only launched this on Monday. Already, we're getting entries from you guys. Thank you so much. We appreciate this. You've got to work a bit harder than the secret sound. That's the radio stations that think their listeners are thick. They just pay you a noise and they go, hey, thicky, reckon you know what this is? We know you're a bit smarter than that. You can do this, and you are. The entries we've already had in just, the last 2 days are incredible. First of all, let's go to this. Kylie can hold a tune. This is great. She's a sad, beleaguered Bombers fan. If you're not familiar with the Bombers track record this year, a huge two wins. Huge two wins. Imagine the Americans here this week trying to work that out. What do you mean? They play a whole season? They won two games? They must be shitouts. Anyway, Kylie's made this song. Christian, I've only got a 65-inch TV with no surround sound. The barbecue is on the fritz. And I'd really love to have some of those Ninja products to spoil the kids. Christian, we last won a premiere in 2000. Last this season, this is my song.
1: They say we're finished. They say we're done.

0: That is outstanding. Yeah.
1: Brilliant. Brilliant voice as well. Really good. That is Kylie Durage. Bombers fan there for the win. Very, very good. Thank you for doing that. Brad is a mad. He's a barracks for the Roosters. His TV screen is cracked. He doesn't have a slushy maker, soundbar, air fryer or barbecue. Forced this year. Last winner premiership 2019. This is brilliant as well.
2: All right, stop. Collaborate and listen. The finals are here. A brand new competition. Broncos. They won it last year. They're already gone. And the Roosters are here. Panthers and Cleary this week. We'll dispatch them first because we're at a peak. Cowboys, Sharks and Dolphins are there. And the Rabbits, Wires and Knights can try if they dare. The Book of Feuds will have a new chapter. But Latrell and his boys to the Chooks, they do not matter. The Roosters, when they win, we will crow. With a 2V air fryer and a soundbar, I will go. Throw in a ninja and a big barbecue and a winning grand final dance, I will do. Go, you Roosters.
1: Brad Bishop, outstanding. Outstanding. These are brilliant. And now, just to really demonstrate, this isn't, even though both of those, Brad and Kylie, they've got good voices. It's not really a talent competition. It's about fans. It's about passion. Yeah, Bombers fan, only getting two wins, but her song was an anthem of hope and, dare I say, delusion. And that's what is needed to be a sports fan. True. You have to be deluded. Maybe this time we might win. Probably not, but it doesn't matter. You still got to show up and represent on what's your team. So it's not really a talent competition. It's about something, I think, bigger than that. And to demonstrate that, today, the Chuckle Sisters have made a song. And I'll be honest, it's hard on the ears. It is.
3: It's been hard for Kylie to watch the Bombers. It's going to be hard for us to listen to this.
1: We're all going to hold our hands collectively all around Australia right now and get through this together. Rio has constantly been going into Lockie, who had to produce this yesterday. Worst day at work for anyone in Australia yesterday. Even if you work in a shit farm, you had a better day than our audio. Well, that's his audio equivalent of one of those. Rio must have gone in three times the last 10 minutes going, should I just get to shorten it? We've shortened as much as we can. This ain't great. But it's the spirit of Pimp Up My Crib. The Chuckle Sisters.
4: We'd want to win it all.
1: It starts bad. I mean, we might as well just... Come on, everyone.
3: Maybe even shorter, Lockie.
1: Just the last 2 seconds. Okay.

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1: Our teams may have let us down, but we'd bloody love to win this crown. Christian,
0: don't bring my name into it. Do not bring my name into this. How dare you, ladies?
2: Sounds like they're doing on the Rosé. It's midnight, a karaoke bar somewhere. We don't need to be. Is it over?
3: Oh, I think we got through it. We got through it.
2: Well done, everyone. Well done, us. Well done, us. Well done, us. The spirit of Pimp Up My Crib. 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

0: Christian O'Connell's show. Every Wednesday, we ask you to rate your week so far. In the middle of the week, rate your week. How's it going so far out of five? What's it for you, Rio?
1: I'm going to say 4 stars at the moment because it would be 5 stars, but I really had to work for every single one of those stars yesterday. Tickets to the Ashes in England came out last night at 8 p.m. And I was just at 7:30. I was ready, had everything to go, then realized it's only tickets for UK citizens, not for dirty Aussie foreigners like myself.
0: You should have come to me.
1: I should have.
0: I'm Jason Bourne. I got 2 passports.
1: So I had to essentially create almost a fake identity. I created a fake, well, a real UK bank account under my name. Oh. Then I had to join the Middlesex.
2: A lot of trouble.
0: Did you have to join the Middlesex?
1: I joined the Middlesex County Cricket Club.
3: Oh, my.
1: As a full member. I've got a monthly direct debit account now set up to my UK bank account. And I did it all just in time and managed to get tickets.
0: What incredible creative accounting.
1: And
0: I get it. If you're an Ashes fan, you're a cricket fan, going out to England to experience, you know what it's like if you've been to the tests here, you know, at the MCG, but going there, it's incredible because you see the other side of it.
1: Yes, yeah, you're in enemy territory as well.
0: Yes, now you know what it's like for me.
1: Every single day.
0: Every single day. Every morning between 6 and 9.
1: Yeah.
0: So it's the Ashes.
2: Oh,
0: that is incredible. I bet you're excited.
1: I can't wait. This is a real bucket list item for me.
0: It's
1: and
0: brilliant.
1: I cannot wait.
0: So you've got the history of those grounds. Same with the MCG, but just different. The way they are and all the rules and the regulations. And also what it's like, you've been to the UK before, even like after the tests and stuff like that, all the local pubs, you've got the rival fans, you've got the Australians and the Poms all drinking together. The atmosphere is incredible.
1: Love that. And I saw, actually, speaking of different rules, for Lords, as I was going through to get my tickets for that, they asked me if I wanted to buy a Lords tie
0: so
1: I could get in.
0: Get the tie. You can always spot the Aussies. They've got T-shirts on with a tie over the top. I'm not joking.
1: You weren't ready for
0: and that's you guys dressing up. That's top hats and tails.
1: That's our tuxedo.
0: Putting on a touch of the Ritz. The Australian tuxedo.
1: Yeah.
0: T-shirt with a tie on the top. Do it. Hey, congratulations. How exciting.
1: Thanks. Yeah, I can't wait.
0: Yeah.
1: June can't come fast enough.
0: Oh, my God. Even just the talk of the Ashes, all it gets from me is PTSD. It's always a tough time of the year. Tough time of the year. Pete, what's it for you? Intern Pete, how's your week going, sir?
3: I think I'm closing in on a 4 out of 5. So far, so good. So we're about 7 days ago, I did a marathon, and I think my body has fully recovered. Some say it might take
0: a few weeks. I doubt your brain has. 7 days ago was Wednesday. It was about 9 or 10 days ago on a Sunday.
3: Oh, yeah. Oh, you're right, actually. I've completely mucked up the math.
0: Listen, you ran it. I didn't run it. So, you know, it's obviously taking its toll.
3: No, it's good. And the other great news is I think I found another side hustle that could make me 10 grand in a matter of a few days.
0: What are you doing?
3: Which is great. Well, remember,
0: selling Rio's Ashes tickets?
3: Yeah, maybe.
0: It worked out where to hack his UK bank account.
3: Do you remember how I accidentally took 2 medals from the Sydney Marathon? I accidentally got one.
0: You didn't accidentally,
3: one,
0: then, you deliberately.
3: Yes, because it's such a monumental medal where it's got
0: why not have two?
3: Yeah, why not have two? It's got the Munich...
0: One for the ballroom and one just for wearing out and about.
3: The wrong Allianz Stadium. And I found that someone's got one on eBay for sale, $10,000.
0: What? Yeah. I don't understand. Why would someone pay that kind of money for a one they didn't do? What do they gain? What do they do with it?
3: Look, I question that too, because they obviously

0: someone's buying it who didn't do the marathon for starters. So that's a lie. But these, I mean, there's only 40,000 of these medals out there that has got the wrong Allianz Stadium. So someone has
1: that's
0: seen
1: quite a lot.
0: Yeah,
1: 40,000. I mean, not exactly scarce.
2: It's not, is it?
0: No, but I don't. As a marathon runner or someone who's done a couple now, like I don't want to lose that medal. Do you know what I mean? Like I earned that. So. I've got the
1: you
0: spare.
1: Earned one of them.
2: Yeah.
0: Okay, thank you. Yeah, you're right. You're absolutely right. So wish me luck with that for today. And then the week's going to finish off well because we're going to be broadcasting live from the NFL or a car park, or at least anyway, on Friday, which is going to be great.
2: Yeah, only, well, the twitchy lawyers of this room said we don't have the broadcast rights. Car park.
0: Yeah.
2: That's what you'll hear in all the promotional trails. We're live from the MCG car park.
1: For the American sports event.
2: Or even, I worry that after nine today, we'll get a phone call. We can't even say MCG. We don't have the rights for that. We can only say we are live from a car park this Friday. Tune in to hear Car Park Friday. It's our R&B Friday. Car Park Friday. It's a vibe. It's a scene. Really, the success of this week will all be determined what happens after tomorrow's show. Tomorrow, I'm reunited with a dear friend and a former colleague of the show, the one and only, one of the most beautiful human beings in the world, Shane Crawford.
1: Oh.
2: Just genuinely one of the kind, actually was the first friend and phone number I ever made when I moved to Australia.
1: Oh, wow, I didn't know that.
2: He was doing that TV show, he doesn't do it anymore, Postcards. And me and him hit it off like a house on fire. We were filming for the day, and bless him, at the end of the day, you know, when we met, he didn't know who I was. He gave me a lift home, and he gave me his phone number, and we became friends. This literally was one of the earliest friends I made here and that. So Crawford and I hired him. He was our footy correspondent. Then we had to fire him because he wasn't actually interested in talking about footy. I remember one Friday when I realised, maybe time to say goodbye, Crawford. Was like, hey, let's talk about this weekend's games. And we went, must we? And he always used to bring in a notepad with no notes.
1: Right.
2: There were no notes. But anyway, I'm going on to his TV show, House of Wellness, talk about my book. And so I got sent yesterday the questions that Crawford will be asking me, and having worked with him before, he will not be sticking to this. He won't be, he won't, whatever you say to him before the TV show and the taping, this is not what he'll ask me. So really, I kind of feel like a hostage situation going to Croft's own lair tomorrow, the House of Wellness. So I think it comes out, it's pre-recorded, so it's about half 10 tomorrow morning.
1: Right.
2: And so I think it's on about 2 or 3 weeks' time. You'll probably be able to see, when you watch it, you'll know what my internal monologue is. Where's he going now with this? Where are we going? But I cannot wait.
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0: Christian O'Connell Show. Christian, earlier this morning, I heard Rio say that CPU stands for Computer Processing Unit. It's incorrect. It actually stands for Central Processing Unit. Jared, he is kicking himself.
1: I'm not a geek, so I wouldn't know such a thing.
0: No,
1: I'm
0: he not is a geek. Kicking himself. No, he waits. He's back with the lads tomorrow night at LARP Club. Christian, rate my week 5 out of 5 for me. Today is my last day at work before I take annual leave off to the Cook Islands for my 50th next week. Lisa, Christian, my week sucks so far. I give it 2 out of 5.
2: No.
0: My husband has influenza, but it's man flu on steroids. Me and my girls can't hack being in the house with him. Wowee, how quickly we said goodbye to Father's Day.
1: They're the victim in this situation.
0: Emma, Christian, my week so far, 5 out of 5. The weather is turning and going for walks in the sun again is such a simple pleasure that it can lift a week and a mood. Beautiful, said Emma. Plus, meal prep for the whole week, so less time cooking, more time for leisure and fun. Leisure time feels like an old-fashioned phrase, doesn't it?
3: Yes.
0: What do you do with your leisure time?
3: Yes.
0: Does anyone have hobbies these days?
1: Mm.
0: Don't tell me we're spending too long on our phones that we don't have. Someone asked me the day what hobbies I have, and I was like, none.
1: Stamp collecting.
0: What's happened, like, Jim, when people used to have hobbies?
3: Yeah.
0: What would you say is yours, Pats?
3: Oh.
0: We don't have hobbies,
3: no,
0: do we?
3: No, I don't.
0: Too busy. If your parents, you're too busy anyway.
3: Yeah, that's it. I'd say like wandering through antique shops, but I don't even do that anymore.
1: Remember you were going to buy a church, Patsy?
3: I would love to buy a church. I would still love to buy a church to live in, like a little weekender. You know, it's my
1: dream. That could
3: be
1: a hobby.
4: Sorry.
3: Could it?
4: What?
3: I couldn't do it out though.
4: Church buying.
3: Yeah.
0: Yeah, I actually regret I asked now. The Christian O'Connell Show. Apple.

0: Christian O'Connell Show. Turns out quite a few of you do have hobbies. Intern Pete, would you say kayaking is a hobby for you or side hustle?
1: Yeah, side hustle. Hobby. Yeah, I've got a few hobbies. I'm a bit of a hobbyist, I guess you could say. I'm into kayaking. I'm into running. Play a bit of guitar. I can play a couple little songs. I'm going to a new hobby this weekend, Aura Battles. I don't know if you guys have heard about Aura Battles yet, but they're a new thing taking off.
0: What's this?
1: Oh, it's a mixture of basically dance, rap, fashion walk-offs, and just internet nonsense. And you battle it out against another person, and however the crowds go crazy, if they go crazy for you, you win.
2: Oh, what fun.
0: Yeah, yeah. So are you competing?
1: No, I'm not going to compete. I'm just going to go and have a look at it before I go to a wedding on Saturday afternoon. So, yeah.
3: You should compete. You've got fashion. You've got charisma.
0: I don't know many that could go up against the aura of intern Pete.
3: No way.
1: No, aura battles is apparently the new thing. Oh, and by the way,
0: I'm so middle-aged, I thought you meant aura rings.
1: No, not at all.
0: Hey, what's your readiness score?
1: It's really
0: 52.
3: It's your blood oxygen.
0: I might start organising my aura battles.
1: Yeah,
3: I got a 65.
1: That's like broadcast. Yes.
0: Oh, let us know how that goes. That sounds fun. Christian, my hobby is a father of two boys, 10 and 6. I play golf twice a year. Does that count?
4: Yeah.
0: Christian, Cameron here, my wife and I, we put LED lights on Lego sets, mainly houses, cars and trucks. Christian, this isn't my hobby, but I had a friend, I'm no longer a friend with, who used to collect fingernails.
4: Oh, yuck.
3: Oh, not a hobby. Oh.
0: That's actually frightening.
3: That's a red flag.
0: You'd unfriend that person. You just would. Hobbies, Christian. I started jigsaw puzzles a few years ago. This is Richard. Of some of my favorite album covers. You love this. Cool. I wish I've bought many jigsaws. I'm afraid to say I will spend days doing the edges. And then in my mind, once the edges are done, it's done. That middle bit is too complicated for me. I'm like, I'm out.
3: I got the corners.
0: Got the corners. This jigsaw is now done. That middle bit is...
3: My partner loves puzzling. He's a big puzzler, but he's a very also kind man, but he turns into a psycho with puzzling. Will not let me touch it. Will not let me near it. Only time has ever
0: got, I've got the
3: me.
0: Mat, that green
3: yes,
0: sort of felt
3: yes,
0: mat.
3: Yeah, you fold
0: yes,
3: up.
0: You fold up.
3: Yes.
0: Christian, my hobby is astronomy. Some stargazing along with discovering the universe, what's in it and what it's made of. Well, you got an Australian doing that? And teaching at our...
3: Hey, we had the dish.
0: And what's happened since that? And what are you doing with the dish? Why don't I have a little peekaboo out there, guys, okay? Pick up some binos or a telescope. Don't leave it to listener Catherine having a little stargazing out there, trying to see the little green men that could be waving at us right now, trying to get in touch. I'm very late to the party at this hobby, Christian. I took it up in my 50s, but I'm having a ball discovering my inner space geek. That's from Catherine. All right, coming up next.

0: Every Wednesday on the show, we look for your stories and we celebrate them of coincidence and chance. We call it What Are the Odds?
1: I've got a mate and his wife, both coppers. His ute got stolen a few months later. Sees one advertised and they're looking at the cover on the back and they look at some stitching that they knew that they'd done. And they thought, this is our ute. They come back with the coppers and they busted a power ring in the end.
2: Both of my daughters have the same freckle on the same hand as each other and the same spot as me.
3: I was going to a New Year's Eve party. It was a fancy dress party. I was dressed as Russell Coit, full Russell Coit regalia, and pull up into the bottle shop. In the car in front of me is Glenn Robbins, the guy who plays Russell Coit.
0: We are blessed with these stories. I forgot about that one. Outstanding. This email here, amazing story from Lisa. Dear Christian and team, a friend told me a story. As soon as he told me, I thought, this is a story for Christian, what are the odds? My friend was on a holiday in Bali and borrowed a book from the book library at the hotel. When he opened the book, a photo fell out. He was astonished to find it was a photo of his older sister from when she was younger. There was also some writing in the book he recognised as her handwriting. Of course, this would arouse some curiosity. He contacted his sister. It turns out she had been in Bali 40 years prior and had left the book behind at a completely different hotel.
4: Oh, that's crazy.
0: Not realising she'd left a photo of herself, she'd been using it as a makeshift bookmark.
4: What
0: are the odds that the very same book would end up in her brother's hand 40 years later in a completely different hotel? Lisa, this is an incredible... Anyone else getting goosebumps?
5: Yeah.
0: That is an incredible story. Lisa, thank you so much for sharing that. All right, what have you got? Have you got a story for us of a coincidence and chance? The lines are open now.
6: I'm tired, Grandpa.
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0: Christian O'Connell Show. All right, we were doing What Are the Odds? Your stories of coincidence and chance. We do this every Wednesday. Rio, I believe you got a story.
1: Yes, from last Saturday. I was just coming back from the Sydney Swans' massive win. I was meeting my mate at the Imperial in Paddington. I'm on the phone to him trying to figure out, where are you? Where can I meet you? Mid-conversation, he stops. He goes, oh, sorry, I was distracted. Some really famous guy walked past. Can't remember his name. Then I just shot my shot. And the only reason this name was in my head was because Patsy was going on about the show Dalliance on Friday.
0: Hugo Weaving.
1: Hugo Weaving.
2: No way.
1: Maybe it was Hugo Weaving. And he goes, it is Hugo Weaving, the guy from Matrix.
0: You're kidding. He was at the game?
1: He's walking through Paddington
0: what?
1: After the game.
0: Mr. Anderson.
2: Did he have that long beard still that he's got in Dalliance?
1: I didn't walk past him.
2: He's got the big ZZ Top beard going on.
1: Okay. Mm. Yeah.
0: That's a great story. I got a What Are the Odds as well. I got a voice note yesterday. Someone sent me. They're reading my book. It's a comedian who's just at the Edinburgh Comedy Festival, just finished last week. When he was there in the last few days, he was reading the bit in my book where I talk about Billy Connolly, Scottish comedian, one of the world's greatest stand-up comedians ever, and the influence he had on me as a teenager. And as he's reading it, he looks up. He's in a venue in Edinburgh where Billy Connolly did his first ever gig.
1: Whoa, that is...
0: Send me a photo of it.
1: That is nuts.
0: Yeah, I've saved the photo to my gallery. I love it. It was the first place. It's where it all... He was reading... He's at the source of Billy Connolly, where it all begun.
1: Wow.
0: Yeah, what are the odds?
1: What a sacred place.
3: Oh, good.
0: All right, we have some great stories here. Julie, good morning.
4: Good morning.
0: Morning, Julie. Welcome to the show. What are the odds, Julie?
4: Okay, so my partner and I went on a romantic weekend to a winery and we were put in our room and we were really looking forward to watching this Netflix series. And when we got into the room, the Netflix wasn't working in this room. So
0: I bet your husband had deliberately changed the password. In this bedroom, I guess?
4: We made a little complaint and we got upgraded.
0: Nice. Wow.
4: So we got into this nice new special room and we were all excited, hopped into bed, ready to watch our Netflix, turn on the Netflix. And as I turn the Netflix on, I see my daughter's name, my son's name, and my ex-husband's name.
0: What?
4: So my ex-husband was there in the same room, in the same bed, with his ex. With his new wife. Oh, wow.
0: That is incredible.
4: And I just, what the?
2: Wow.
0: That's...
4: So we're in the same romantic room, having the same romantic holiday.
0: Did you change rooms or did you stay in the bed?
4: Well, I'm staying in the bed.
0: Nice room. It's a nice upgrade.
4: upgrade.
0: Wow-wee.
1: I thought... It wasn't a mood killer, Julie?
4: It's
0: not our business to know. It's not our business. I keep telling you, the sex lives of listeners is not our business.
1: You do keep telling
0: me
1: that.
0: Or is it now every Wednesday? The sex lives of listeners.
1: I'll write that down.
0: I do. And the first one, was it a mood killer? Lauren. Good morning, Lauren.
5: Good morning. Love the show, guys.
0: Thank you very much, Lauren. Thanks for listening. Thanks for giving us a call this morning. What's your story for us?
5: So a few years ago, I had an appointment with a hand surgeon. And after the appointment, I went out shopping and went to a bookshop. And I bought one of the mystery books where it's wrapped up in plain paper and they just have a few keywords on it. So I thought, you know, treat yourself. Bought the book. And when I opened it up, she was the author of the book. The hand surgeon.
0: That's handy.
5: Oh, yeah.
0: Thank you.
1: She might not have hurt you. That's handy.
0: Right reaction first time. And that is incredible. I mean, what are the odds?
5: What are the odds indeed?
0: What are the odds indeed? And was it a mood killer? Oh, no, that was the other caller. Now, thank you, Lauren. Thanks for calling in. Let's go to Aaron now. Morning, Aaron.
6: Hey, Christian.
0: Good morning, Aaron. Welcome to the show, buddy. What's your story for us? Aaron, what are the odds?
6: I've been trying to ring in for a few weeks to tell you my story of What Are the Odds. I'm glad I finally got through. My brother, 5 years ago, went into a jeweler to get a really nice Tag Heuer watch battery replaced and all put back together and pressure tested as they do for a Tag watch. And the jeweler said, righto, we'll see you at the end of the week. It'll be ready for pickup. So the end of the week comes around and my brother goes back into the jeweler. And as he's walking up to the counter of the jeweler, there's a guy already standing at the counter of the jeweler and he says, hi, good afternoon. My name's Kieran White and I'm here to pick up my Tag watch. And my brother freezes, absolutely freezes in the middle of the shop and goes, oh my God, this guy must have heard me at the start of the week and he's here to pick up my watch and nick it. So my brother walks up to this guy at the counter and quite forcefully puts his hand on his shoulder and says, hey, I'm Kieran White. I don't know what you're up to.
0: I'm Spartacus White.
6: But I am here to pick up my Tag watch. And the guy spins around and says, I beg your pardon. I'm Kieran White and I'm here to pick up my Tag watch. So the jeweler says, whoa, whoa, whoa. What is going on? Hang on a second. I'm going to need to see some ID. So they both produce their driver's license. They are both Kieran White, and they are both there to pick up a Tag watch.
0: This is this is a Hall of Famer.
6: Yes.
0: Aaron, what a story.
6: Wait for it. Wait for it, because I've got more to that story.
0: How can there be more?
6: 5 years rolls around after this story. 5 years. Current day, 2 weeks ago, my brother goes in to get his car serviced. He walks in and the service advisor says, hi, can I have your name? He types the name into the computer and the service guy goes, it's a bit odd. And my brother goes, what's wrong? And he says, well, there's two Range Rovers booked in for servicing today and they're both Kieran White. And my brother goes, nah. And he, just as he's saying that, guess who walks in the door to have his car
0: serviced? Kieran bloody White again.
6: Kieran White again.
1: Wow.
2: Wow.
0: Once is incredible, right? Once is incredible for that to happen at the Watchers. Yes. But to have it again 5 years later is astonishing. That is two stories.
6: It's like they're twins living separate lives, but they have the same. It's quite remarkable.
0: The two Kieran Whites. And, you know, they say it comes in threes. At some point in the future, you can't rule out there's another reunion at some moment, you know?
1: Well, if it's a Tag watch, a Range Rover.
0: Are they skiing? Hey, listen, Aaron, that's a Hall of Famer on What Are the Odds. We're going to give you the $250 to spend at Chemist Warehouse. Instant win for us. That's brilliant.
6: Amazing. Glad I could share it with you guys.
0: Yeah, I'm glad you finally got through, Aaron. Thank you for being persistent. That is an incredible story. And Aaron, you told it brilliantly as well. Really well done. Thank you.
6: Thanks.
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0: Christian O'Connell's show. Christian, just listening to that incredible story about the two Karen Whites. I've been watching a TV show called Dark Matter, where a character, Jason Dason, creates a box where he can go to any universe. Maybe this Karen White is from another parallel universe. You heard it here first. Tomorrow on the show, more stories from you about parallel worlds. This Friday, it is on NFL in Melbourne at the MCG. First ever regular season game. It's huge, completely sold out. Our man will be down there, intern Pete, tailgating. Yeah, because all the fans are going to be down there from what, like 6, 7 a.m.?
1: Oh, yeah. I've got a feeling people are going to be lining up early because there's going to be entertainment, there's going to be tailgate parties, there's going to be unofficial things going on and official things as well. So I reckon people will get down there like with...
0: There's always official things, Pete. I guess there's officially there's a game. The Jonas Brothers are there officially as well.
1: Yeah, no, that's absolutely...
0: And they're not just running on stage at halftime, start singing, lads, go.
2: I think the only unofficial element is going to be Pete.
1: Yes, I am the unofficial element of the NFL.
0: There's rename you for the morning, Unofficial Pete.
1: There we go. Absolutely no affiliation whatsoever. I'm confusing myself.
0: Well, at the moment, we don't even know how we're going to get you from Sydney to Melbourne.
1: Yes, I still
0: have about 14 different sort of middle management have got to sign off just on one poxy return flight.
1: I know, and my flight system is broken at the moment, so I can't even put my flights on hold. So I'm just sort of watching them slowly creep up as we go. So we're sitting on about a $1,200 flight.
0: I have another offer for you. Oh, got a lovely text here from Tammy. Christian, my husband Scott just happens to be driving from Sydney to Melbourne Thursday morning.
1: Sydney to
0: He heard
1: Melbourne?
0: The story about intern Pete. He's happy to give him a lift.
1: Oh, okay.
0: Carpool Pete.
1: Carpool Pete. I can work with that. Is it a car?
0: I tell you what, your husband, Scott, he'd be, trust me, after about an hour, he'd be opening up that door and rolling out on the freeway.
2: Pete's in Wollongong.
1: Oh, no.
0: Tammy, that is a way to stitch up your husband.
1: Tammy, I do appreciate the offer.
0: I did an hour at once in a car with Pete. It's a lot. It's a lot.
2: It'll be fun. Podcast ready to go.
0: Let's hope we get him on that flight.
1: I think there's a lot of people going there because the Swans are playing in Melbourne this weekend. Is that right as well?
2: No. We've got a game in Sydney in 2 weeks' time.
0: Wowee. Finger on the pulse.
1: Details.
0: Head of Sydney Matters, intern Pete. I'm your man, plugged into nada.
2: They're not playing at all this week.
0: Anyway, this week, one thing I've loved to see in all the American sports reporters and columnists and bloggers that are all going around Melbourne discovering what a great country Australia is. And I know Melbourne would have paid, I'm sure I know, a king's ransom to get this over the next couple of years. But I think it will pay off. Mm. I honestly believe just seeing the videos is there. Basically, because there's no game till Friday, they're eating and drinking and having coffees all over Melbourne. One of them who's been on TV as well, Grant Cohen, has written this article I saw yesterday, Differences Between Australia and California. Uh-huh. He writes for he's a sort of San Francisco 49ers mega fan. Number one, Australians are friendlier. When Aussies say good day, mate, they mean it. When Californians say, hey, good to see, they mean get out of my face. Australians seem genuinely eager to meet strangers. This is true. Honestly, I found this when I moved here. It's a very conversationally friendly country. Mm. When I have friends who come over here from the UK, they all say the same thing. Right. It's the star, I think, of living here. It's not just the beautiful scenery. It's you guys. It's the people. Some of you, anyway, looking around. The team. Australians don't appreciate ketchup like Californians do.
3: Oh, what does he mean?
0: We do. Australians have Heinz ketchup in their grocery stores, but if you go to a restaurant or pub, they give you tomato sauce. It's kind of like ketchup, but a bad version of ketchup.
3: I didn't know there was a difference.
0: It's the same thing.
4: Yeah.
3: There you go.
4: Ketchup might be slightly more kind of spicier, perhaps.
3: Right.
0: Australia has better wildlife than California. I would trade the entire squirrel species of California, plus two first-round picks, to Australia for koalas and kangaroos. Hey, mate, you haven't seen the cuteness of an echidna. California has better urinals than Australia.
3: What?
0: In Australia, this is disgusting. I still don't like it here after 8 years here. In Australia, you stand on a grate and face a wall while other people stand next to you with the drain underneath the grate.
3: Yes.
0: In California, you get a partition for privacy.
2: Apparently the grate actually is an Australian invention. And it's so that the disgusting men can get closer to the wall so there's less splashback.
4: Yeah.
2: It's actually really smart.
0: It's foul, Pat. It's foul. Stood over. Less that grate stood over a river of, I don't want to say it, because I'm a gentleman. I'm a sucker for all the subliminal things. No one knows about. I think he this is good. If we're ever getting into air now that I find a little bit too hot, I'm just going to blast a bit of Jonas just to cover, just to cool us down and mind about these Christian loving guys. I'm a sucker for all this. That's better. All right, on the show tomorrow, this is a big announcement. We have tickets to go and watch the game Friday. Completely sold out. These are worth $1,600. It's a pair of tickets. Go and see this incredible game Friday between the 49ers and the Rams. You can be there. We have a pair of tickets to go to a super fan on tomorrow's show. And I can tell you, these aren't just any tickets. These are level one. Wow. Now, if you don't know the tiering situation at the MCG, level one is good. Level three, long way at the top. Keep on walking. Up another level. Up another level. Up another level. So many levels. Final boss level. It's a long way to the top.
2: You get dizzy up there.
0: Of level three. You're level one. You are really close to the action. These are amazing seats. So, if you're a fan or you know someone who is, tomorrow morning we've got you covered. We have a pair of tickets. At what time, Wester, coming up next?
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0: Christian O'Connell Show. Now, this situation that we have at the moment where, you know, we need to get intern Pete to... Why are you hiding behind your notepad?
1: Because you're about to be
0: you're a
1: naughty,
0: coward.
1: You're about to be a naughty boy.
0: You just said to me, Rio, you should mention this to Pete. It's the funniest way. It's the funniest way to get Pete to Melbourne if the tight bosses don't want to stump up for a flight so that he can go and cover all the action before the game Friday.
1: It's objectively the funniest.
0: You just
1: funniest,
0: said
1: it's
0: to
1: it's
0: me.
1: It's the funniest way to get... It's not the nicest way, but it's the funniest way.
0: Why is it not the nicest way?
2: A question,
0: well,
2: if I may?
0: Lovely listener called Tammy just said, hey, you know, my husband is driving back tomorrow from Sydney to Melbourne. He's happy to give intern Pete a lift. It's a really kind thing to do. Scott now, he's the guy married to Tammy. Scott's listening, he heard this.
1: Oh, yeah.
0: Christian, I heard that my wife Tammy's messaged you. The offer is there. It is in a truck leaving Seven Hills around 8 a.m.
2: Oh.
0: Rolling into Melbourne by 5:30 p.m. If the tight bosses want to save money, they do, Scott. Then this is an option. Hello?
2: Was that for Scott or for me? Sorry, I wasn't sure if you're talking to me.
0: It's just an option. It's just an option.
2: It is a great option. I grew up on a dairy farm. We had a truck. I understand what a truck is, so I can work with that, which is great. Scott, thank you so much for the...
0: get to Seven Hills tomorrow for an 8 a.m.
2: Pack
0: your little kit bag.
2: Yeah, I can pack a bag. I can do everything, anything you need. This would be great. I appreciate the...
0: We'll see you tomorrow about half six. We'll be ready for you.
2: Yep, ready to go. So, Patsy, I see you shaking your head.
3: You know you have a right to say no. That's a horrendously long day, and then he needs to front up the next
0: morning. He's not driving. He can, like, doze. His feet up on the dash. Rub it up. You get it on the old CB radio, those truckers have. 10-4, Big Papa on the road. 10-4, Bird Dog. Coppers up ahead. Speed trap.
2: All right. Well, we've got a couple of stops along the way. We stop off at Albury Wodonga. Maybe get itself a nice meat pie there, perhaps, with Scott would be nice.
0: Suddenly it's an adventure.
2: Oh, yes.
0: You can't stop off anywhere on a boring old plane.
2: True.
0: Oh, we'll get you there. Boring. Oh, we're landing. Oh, wheels up. Oh, well done, Pilot Pete.
2: Let's give you a call, Scott.
0: All righty.

0: National So-and-So Day. I don't read them out because they're all lies.
1: It is
0: not National Picnic Day.
1: Nope.
0: We're 2 days into spring.
1: No one is
0: running out to the local park with a blanket and a hamper.
2: It is National Picnic Week, I believe.
0: You're kidding.
2: No, it is.
0: Is it really? You're kidding me. Why not wait until the summer? I mean, I know it's spring, it's nice, but it's not, hey, let's go down, let's have a picnic today. Rug up. Up for grabs today for your best picnic man's $500 Holy Moly gift card. Holy Moly Golf. It is the wild side of mini golf. All right. Picnic man's. The cured meats.
2: Oh, gold.
0: Earth, wind and fire up the barbecue.
2: Gold.
0: Picnic at the disco.
2: Silver.
0: Oh, I thought it was gold. Two back-to-back blanket ones here, because you've got to have that blanket. You've got to first, you shake it up in the air. Lay out that blanket. Blanket eyepiece.
2: Silver plus.
0: Blanket Street Boys.
2: That's gold.
0: And Tanny loves a picnic.
2: Who?
0: 80s rapper MC Hamper.
2: Oh, very good, gold.
0: Hamper time.
2: Gold as well.
0: Thank you. All right, what have you got there?
2: The Frisbee-gees.
0: Oh,
2: all the brothers out there.
0: Yeah, right, a frisbee. Wow, you got creative. What else is in this scene?
2: Well, I'm glad you asked.
0: Oh, no.
2: Just turn right from the Frisbee-gees and you'll see the Bocce Boys.
0: Oh,
2: a little
0: Bocce, someone's fancy. Who's carrying? Have you got everything? You got the wine? You got the glass? You got the Bocce, Dad? You got the Bocce?
2: And who's that holding a kite? It's Katy Perry.
0: Oh, wow.
2: And then, geez, I'm really jealous because Eminem's got a really nice spot under the tree.
0: Yeah?
2: He's slim in the shady.
0: Oh, that's gold. All gold, Sir Rio. The Christian O'Connell Show. Up all.

0: okay.
1: The air brakes are on.
0: Here we go.
1: Truck stop Pete.
2: Oh, truck stop Pete.
1: Hey, now the company bigwigs have heard that there's a far cheaper, free actually, option. I'm afraid we're fighting the tide. If you want to get those MRs signed off, the chief content officer, Kerry, is saying it's a cracking idea. Pete could load up with bin stickers up and down on the truck as well. It's a travelling 10-hour billboard.
0: Oh, it's fun being big management with ideas.
1: Yes.
0: I love it. I love it.
3: Yeah. That's making money for the company.
1: Yeah, yeah, that is. Right. Yeah, right. Yeah. Suddenly you're a revenue stream, not a cost centre, Pete.
0: Hey, it's valuable.
1: You saw what happened to your other colleagues that weren't chipping into the company? Streaming. One word, streaming. Don't know what I said out loud. The FM days are over.
3: I should have got on that truck.
1: You should have got on that truck.
0: Thank you, Scott.
1: All righty. On National Picnic Day, apparently, we're looking for your picnic bands. Wet blankets.
3: Silver.
1: Ants at work.
3: Silver plus.
1: Limp basket.
3: Gold.
1: The Mighty Mighty Picnic Baskets.
3: Silver.
1: Bread Zeppelin.
3: Silver.
1: Drinks are in the Eskimo, Joe.
3: Cold.
1: Very good, Joshua. Rock spaghetti.
3: Silver plus.
1: Oh, I love a baguette. Rachel, well done. Sandwich Garden.
3: Silver.
1: Blanket 182.
3: Gold.
1: Stevie Picnics.
3: Gold.
1: Katie, that's very good. Kit Kat Stevens.
3: Silver.
1: Limp Cheese Biscuit.
3: Silver plus.
1: Lincoln, Let's Go to the Park.
3: Silver.
1: That's good, Natty. That should have been a gold. Pink Nickelback.
3: Gold.
1: Well done, Deacon, on the school run. Esky Club 7.
3: Gold.
1: Simply Red Cordial.
3: Silver plus.
1: Drinks are in the Eskimo, Joe. Josh, I've already read it out. Please stop sending it in. It's very good. Silver picnic chair.
3: Silver plus.
1: Pearl Jam sandwich.
3: Yummy, gold.
1: Mm. Wine Coolio bag.
3: Gold.
1: Ben Folds chair.
3: Gold as well.
1: Richard, very, very good. Adam and these damn ants.
3: Silver plus.
1: Hacky Sack Street Boys. Do you remember the old Hacky Sack? Yeah, I had one of those.
3: Gold.
1: Glenn, well done. The Finske Brothers. That's very good.
3: Gold plus. Very good.
1: Get your bocce.
3: Mm.
1: Blanket Sinatra. Not Frank. Well. Blank. Blanket Sinatra.
3: Silver.
1: And Basket Boys.
3: Gold.
1: All right, who is winning the $500 to spend at Holy Moly gift card, the wild side of mini golf?
3: Stephen with the Finske Brothers.
1: Well done, you are the winner. So what a big show it is tomorrow morning. Tomorrow on the show then, a really big thing that we're giving away. It is completely sold out. NFL in action right here in Australia at the MCG. Sold out. We have a pair of tickets to go to a super fan tomorrow. Totally going to change your year. Suddenly, you're going to be there on us this Friday. Tomorrow morning at 8, we'll be giving the tickets away. Such Pete will be there from 6 a.m. Friday.
0: Yeah.
1: We just got to work out the middle bit now of how does he come here from Sydney to Melbourne.
0: Yeah, Scott's messaged through as well, and he just said something on the lines. He's moving liquid clay tomorrow morning. That's what gets dropped off, and then he heads back to Melbourne, which apparently can be you can make paper out of it and stuff. So that's what's on the haul there. So it's not sheep or cattle or anything like that. So
1: none of us are wondering, and we didn't need that. Chuckle Sisters, what are some of the other options to get our man here?
4: Hello, well, he can get a bus.
1: Hello. That's your greeting. So it's 9 o'clock. I've got to be on my dances. We're in overtime.
0: Hello.
1: Hello, Frank Walker here.
4: Sorry, well, anyway.
1: Hi. Hello, Bubba Way. Hi, how are you? Red looks great on the Chuckle Sisters today. It's popping, girls.
4: Thank you so much.
1: Oh, they talk as one. How terrifying. Like a couple of evil twins. All right, evil twins. Chuckle Sisters, what have we found? Alternative ways to get Pete.
4: Okay, he can get a Greyhound bus. He leaves Sydney 5:30 p.m. It's 12 hours. He won't get to Melbourne till 5:30 a.m.
3: That's a bit. How much is that?
5: Yeah, that one's expensive. That's 159.
3: 159. Yeah. Okay, out of the budget.
5: What we can look at, though, kind of the train. It's 10 hours 50 minutes, mm-hmm. and it's only $78. Mm. But the train today is full.
0: Oh.
5: So we could only do tomorrow, and he'd get in at 7:30, so he'd miss like
1: No. He's got to be down there, tailgating, yeah. Pete, at 6 a.m.
5: One more option, and this is a Hail Mary pass.
1: The company actually just buys the tickets?
5: Without a doubt. Or we have a friend that has a helicopter in Sydney that could fly him here in four hours.
1: Who is this friend we've never heard about?
3: Yes. You don't know because helicopter flights all the way from Sydney to Melbourne, right?
1: I'm not sure you can do that.
5: They might be bringing someone else that has heaps of money, and they're like, oh, he sounds like a hoot. Let's get him on our flight.
0: I'm just
5: putting it out there.
1: And this is apparently producing.
5: So our only way
1: at the moment is some mysterious Daddy Warbucks who happens to be listening right now, who's got an empty seat on his chopper.
5: This is what happens when our bosses...
1: I'm going home.
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1: Here we go. It's the 10th of September, the day in 1962 when Rod Laver completed his first tennis Grand Slam, winning the US Open.
2: He'd already won the Australian and French titles. Now he's completed the Grand Slam.
1: In 1984, Jimmy Barnes' debut solo album, Body Swerve, was released. It went straight to number one. It was interesting because following that release, Cold Chisel and Jimmy both had hits on the charts at the same time. For Chisel, it was Flame Trees. Barnsey had this. The X-Files started on telly on this day in 1993.
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1: Controversy on the British series of Who Wants to Be a Millionaire in 2001 when contestant Charles Ingram wins £1 million, but later revealed to be cheating, guided by coughing in the audience.
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7: Come on, baby, light my fire.
1: Another great guitarist, Aerosmith's Joe Perry, turns 76. Aussie actress Linda Stoner is 73, was in Cop Shop and The Young Doctors.
8: Sorry, Doctor. Why don't you ask that lady you were with last night?
1: Siobhan Fahey is 68, was in Bananarama before forming Shakespeare's sister. Academy Award-winning actor Colin Firth turns 66.
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12: Kerr, that is brilliant.
1: Finally, Dame Diana Rigg, the actress best known for playing Emma Peel in The Avengers and the wife of James Bond in On Her Majesty's Secret Service, died on this day in 2020, aged 82.
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1: Remembering Dame Diana Rigg on September 10.
0: 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Time saver traffic.
14: 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G'day, got a breakdown left over from yesterday, eastbound on the Diagula Highway through Caboolture. A clear run between the coast and Gympie on the Bruce. A little slow through North Lakes, not too heavy, just a minute or two. Looking good on the bypass, Tincan Bay Road, fairly quiet around Noosa Heads and Noosaville. Energex crews work in some tough conditions, but they shouldn't have to deal with threats and violence. Please be respectful, they're here to help. There's no excuse for abuse. It's Travis, another check in 30 on Zinc 96.
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22: Good morning, Joseph Price with your local news. The Queensland government's helping to tackle illegal dumping across the state. Minister for the Environment Andrew Powell says they're investing $14 million across 52 councils to strengthen enforcement, surveillance and investigative capabilities.
23: Illegal dumping is environmental vandalism that leaves ratepayers footing the bill, which is why we're helping councils lead the fight against offenders and to hold them to account.
22: Sunshine Coast Council will receive $270,000 for a dedicated illegal dumping officer for 3 years to detect offenders in hotspots as well as install monitoring equipment. A Sunshine Coast teenager is laser-focused on competing at the 2032 Brisbane Olympic and Paralympic Games. 17-year-old Riley Smith is a competitive pool and ocean swimmer. She wants to swim the open water marathon in 6 years' time, but hasn't ruled out trying to qualify for pool events as well.
24: It is my dream. Like, can't explain it any other way. It is the goal I'm working towards. I'll be 24 by Brisbane 32, so prime age, and I just am so proud to be Australian, and I cannot wait for the opportunity to potentially represent Australia.
22: Noosa residents are encouraged to get creative for this year's Reviver Reuse Competition. Run by Resource Recovery Australia, the competition celebrates practical ways of giving unwanted materials a second life instead of going to landfill. Submit a photo of a repair project, makeover or creative transformation using reused materials by Sunday, November 15th to enter. Last year's Noosa Prize winner, 11-year-old Jean Young, built a wheelbarrow from a timber pallet. To national news, and Pauline Hanson has returned serve at Liberal Andrew Hastie, who branded her and One Nation colleague Barnaby Joyce as cowards for a video that called him a traitor for voting in support of Labor's hate speech laws. Hanson has told News 24 it's all a storm in a teacup.
25: I actually gobsmacked over all this because I think, what the hell is he talking about, calling him a traitor? Then I realise he's talking about a cartoon, a satirical cartoon.
22: And today is Are You Okay Day, which encourages Aussies to check in with their mates and loved ones, even if we don't know what to say or if we can help. For more information, visit ruok.org.au. Sports news is next.
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26: We'll start with NFL because the LA Rams are due to arrive in Melbourne this morning ahead of tomorrow's historic clash with the 49ers at the MCG. Meantime, San Francisco star George Kittle is planning a special tribute to Jai Arrow at tomorrow's match out of respect to his fight with MND. However, he says it won't be in the form of a bow and arrow celebration.
27: I would love to, but I'd get fined and penalized for it because it's a weapon. Trust me, I've thought about it.
26: Over to AFL, and Western Bulldogs star Rory Lobbers reveals he had suicidal thoughts due to extreme bullying during his time at a Perth high school.
28: I feel like I was very close to tipping over the edge, and
2: I'm just happy that I spoke up at the time and I was able to catch myself at such a young age.
26: They're on 7. If you need help in a time of crisis, you can contact Lifeline on 13 11 14. And in NRL, Manly's coaching panel will have some new faces next year, with reports that Aaron Greaves and Peter Gentle have been sacked or Brent Camorley has resigned.
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6: Couple of showers around today, tops of 21. Looking at the radar, those showers, yeah, they are going to move in from the coast, heading from the south. We're sitting in around, I reckon, Noosa to Wonton at the moment, heading towards that Gympie Tincan Bay area.
18: Got some rain this morning driving in.
6: Yes, so did I. Washed the car, well, via the rain.
18: Yeah, that's as good as it gets at my place too. Although my son will wash the car. He loves it. We got Gareth a pressure washer for Christmas just gone. Yeah. And any chance Roman gets to pull that thing out and wash a car, Bob's your uncle, he's doing it.
6: Does he want to wash mine?
18: He'd do it. He likes it.
6: His
18: sister
6: actually don't
18: gives
6: mind
18: him $10, which isn't a lot of money, but she gives him $10 because he was doing it for free and she said, well, I have to pay you. So she gives him $10, he goes and buys lollies. How easy.
6: I'd buy a sausage roll.
18: Well, you know what he buys? He buys these...
6: Is this Tex?
18: No, Roman.
6: Oh, okay.
18: He buys these crumb sausages, these giant crumb sausages.
6: Oh, bacon and cheese ones?
18: I don't know what they are. They're disgusting.
6: Are they, though?
18: They're so gross. They're about a foot long. They're huge. A crumb sausage and a bag of lollies and you're right. And I always say to him, mate, I'm happy to pay for your food. I'm not paying for a crumb sausage every week, but I'm happy to pay for your food. And he's like, no, Mum, I'm good. That's what he likes to do.
6: How good?
18: How good to have $10.
6: Yeah.
18: And just do whatever you want with it with no responsibilities.
6: Mm.
18: It's the little things, eh?
6: Wish we could have that.
18: $10 with no responsibilities.
6: Just do what we want.
18: If I just handed you $10 now, say you just want a sweep.
6: Yes.
18: And you just got $10 you weren't expecting.
6: Yeah.
18: What are you going to buy?
6: I would normally say sausage roll, but I probably wouldn't, to be honest. I would probably go and buy something I would never buy, but I don't mind them. Things like a Chico roll or lasagna top or something like that, I reckon.
18: Really?
6: Yeah.
18: You're going the fried food?
6: Yeah.
18: I reckon I'm a bit more like Roman. I'd buy the lollies. And you know what else he's found that is straight out of the 80s? These things at the IGA called double dips.
6: Huh.
18: So it's a flat packet and it's got cherry flavoured, orange flavour sherbets and they're separate, and then it's got a stick, a candy stick in the end. So you tear the top off the whole lot. You pull out the candy dipstick and you lick it and then you stick it in the sherbet and eat it.
6: Isn't that Fizz Whiz?
18: Like that, exactly like that premise, but two different flavoured sherbets, so the cherry and the orange, and then, I loved them. And somewhere there used to be one when I was a kid called Triple Dips, had three flavours, which I think from memory were orange, lemon and cherry, but the ones Roman gets now are called Double Dips.
6: How good.
18: So good. 80s lollies were the best. Nothing will ever change my mind about that.
6: Speaking of lollies, was it last week, a story that you can find red frogs, but you can't find green frogs anymore.
18: Well, Alan's brought them back for a period of time here, maybe 6 weeks ago.
6: Did they?
18: I bought four
6: bags. Maybe this is why they were in the news.
18: My favourite. Green frogs outrank red frogs all day, every day. Best frogs. And then I haven't seen them since. So I bought four packets of the green frogs because I love them.
6: Yeah.
18: Nostalgia. And then I haven't seen them.
6: I don't remember getting one.
18: No, they didn't come into work. Can you imagine Bilko with a packet of frogs? You know...
6: Could you imagine Bilko with anything free?
18: Remember that time that I bought him that big box of favourites, the biggest box?
6: Oh, yeah.
18: And by the end of the show, he'd eaten the whole packet except for one.
6: Mm.
18: That's a lot of chocolate.
6: You didn't get one of them.
18: You didn't get...
6: I didn't get a chocolate out of that box. No, I remember that box.
18: No, there was one left.
6: Yeah.
18: He said, have you been doing it? I was like, no, you may as well keep eating now.
6: You've gone to all that level.
18: That's right.
6: Got a big show coming up this morning. We're going to catch up with Sarah Storer, who's going to be playing Pomona, and the Traders last night.
18: Oh.
6: I texted you.
7: I said, I hope Kirby wins.
8: Go, Kirby.
7: And she did.
8: She did.
7: We're going to catch up with her after 6 at Zeke 96.

0: 5:41, it's Bill Cohen, Jay for breakfast. 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
1: As you know, Janet and Mikey, I spent a lot of time in the car, so I got quite the commute every day coming to and from the studio, and I listen to podcasts.
0: Yeah.
1: And this morning I was listening to a fabulous podcast that I flick in and out of, to be honest. It's called This American Life, and it's based on a radio program that is out of the US, and they just tell all these different stories about things that happen in the US, which I really generally love.
0: Mm-hmm.
1: And today's topic was about middle school. So part of their schooling program, I think it's grades 6 and 7. I'm not sure if it's more than that, but it's kind of that peak teenage era where you're sort of 12, 13, 14, around there.
0: Mm-hmm.
1: And they were talking about kids going into middle school for the first time and reflecting on school dances.
0: Oh.
1: So apparently in America, it becomes popular to have a school dance when kids transition into teenagers. And they have them for all sorts of reasons. They have them for homecoming. They have them for Halloween, all sorts of things. But they were talking to kids as part of this podcast about the nerves going into the school dance, and then the nerves had dissipated when they came out of the school dance. But it was really funny. I was thinking back to my high school dances, and they weren't really a big thing for us until I think, I don't know, maybe grade 10, 11 or 12. Did you go to high school dances?
0: I didn't go to a dance. I didn't do the ball.
1: What, the debutante ball?
0: Yeah, didn't.
1: I didn't do my deb either.
0: No. I did in primary school. I remember.
1: Yeah.
0: We had a dance or a disco or something.
1: A disco, yep.
0: Yeah. And that was in primary school to transition over to high school. I remember that.
1: How funny.
0: Jeez, that's a memory.
1: Isn't it? You think about it when you're in primary school. And kids, because my youngest son went recently, just before he finished primary school, and they just jump up and down and dance, and then they run around the dance floor and stuff.
0: Yeah.
1: But then when you get to high school, I remember the slow dances. If you had a boyfriend or a boy asked you to slow dance, and you would just dance with them.
0: Mm-hmm.
1: And then we had teachers that used to come in between you and say, shoulder length apart, so that you'd have to be able to put your hands on their
0: yes.
1: shoulders.
0: Yes.
1: And they would have to be able to stand in the middle.
0: Yes.
1: I'm like, come on.
0: Yeah, because your hands were only allowed on the other person's
1: yes.
0: shoulders, not on the hips.
1: No, shoulders
0: just on
1: only.
0: The shoulders only. Yes, yeah. I remember that.
1: And I also remember
0: how times have changed.
1: I also remember two boys turning up to my grade 12 dance drunk as skunks. So drunk. And then they got kicked out. Mr. Heggie kicked them out of the school dance. They had to sit outside and wait for their parents to come.
0: Oh.
1: But, yeah, it just took me back to a different time of school dances and what we used to do and what we weren't allowed to do and things like that. You're a DJ. You would have seen all sorts of...
0: Yes, yeah, and I would have. I'm just trying to think, did I do... I don't think I did... I did school discos, but that was more of a fun disco, not a formally style
1: yeah.
0: thing. But yeah, you'd see some interesting things.
1: Did you ever have a sneaky pash on the dance floor?
0: Do we need to get to news?
1: You never picked up a girl on the dance floor, or you picked up too many that you don't want to talk about?
0: No, not too many. Well, excuse me.
1: Now we're embarrassed.
0: Okay. So now ex-wife, but yes. we get along very well.
1: Yes.
0: The mother of my son.
1: Yeah, beautiful Lockie.
0: We met when I used to do Blue Light Discos. That's how we met.
1: Really?
0: So
1: were you the DJ?
0: Yes. Yeah, so we're the same age. So I used to do, one of them, I used to do Noosa Blue Light Disco.
1: Right.
0: And you see weird stuff. You're up on the stage doing your thing.
1: Yeah.
0: And yeah, I was dancing, and she was one of the people, the kids that would go. Well, I say kids, like older kids. And yeah, so we were only 2 years apart. Yeah, and that's how we met. And then we met on social media, MySpace back then.
1: MySpace,
0: and then yeah.
1: Wow. So what? She was in grade 12 or something, and you were the DJ.
0: I think she was in year 11.
1: Did you finish school?
0: Yeah, I did, yeah.
1: Just a couple of years
0: ago. I'm just trying to think how that works. How that worked.
1: Yeah.
0: Yeah. Well, she knew me from there, but I didn't know her. But there was a connection with Noosa Blue Light, and that's how she came across me and then found me on MySpace and from there on. MySpace back then.
1: MySpace.
0: Kids wouldn't even know what MySpace is now.
1: I didn't have MySpace. I was too old for MySpace when it came out, but my younger sister had it. And you had to pick, rank your friends and then pick your song for the night or the day or whatever.
0: It was such more interactive than,
1: Yeah,
0: and I certainly saw some interesting things when it came to some kids.
1: Yeah. Zinc family, I bet you've all got memories of your own high school dances. That's where my nan met my pop, not at a high school dance, but at a local hall dance.
0: Yeah.
1: He missed the bus that he was supposed to be on.
0: I think we need to bring it back. I think it's those moments that they're memories, because kids now with discos and dances, I mean, they don't do... I believe Karoi Blue Light still goes.
1: Right.
0: I used to do that one too. And they're such an incredible thing. They are a great
1: kids
0: thing for the community.
1: Kids don't dance anymore. Actually, just doing research into this. They don't dance because they don't want to be filmed and they don't want to be embarrassed asking somebody out to dance and being rejected.
0: Yeah.
1: Kids don't dance anymore. They said that the research says that it's one of the reasons that youth are less connected with their peers because they don't dance. It's crazy research.
0: I got an idea. I know we need to get to some ads. Okay. I got an idea.
1: Hold it.
0: I'll tell you about it next.
1: Okay, do that.
0: Zinc 96.
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3: Good morning. We've got south-southeasterly winds blowing at about 10 knots across the coast. There is between half and three quarters of a metre of east-southeasterly swell, 13-second intervals, and we should have seen an increase during the morning. And we got a high tide at 7:15. It's worth checking down around Dickey Beach through to Carramundi, also Alex through to Maroochydore, Coolum and the Bays, and the southern corner of Alexandra Bay, the biggest. 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

0: 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The janitor filling in.
1: We've been talking about school dances, your memories of such in primary school and, of course, in high school. And, Janitor Mikey, you've said before the ads and the song that you had an idea.
0: I have an idea.
1: Do share.
0: And I love when these moments just happen on the spot.
1: Yes.
0: And we were kind of briefly talking about it during the ads and the song. Bring it back for one night only. Your high school dance. We put on an event. We invite you along and your partner, or if you're still friends, if you're single.

0: whatever, but you're still friends with the person you went to your dance with, or however it works for you, one night only, we bring back the school dance.
1: Or it could be just you and your girlfriends.
0: Absolutely.
1: It could be if you didn't, say you finish in grade 10, you didn't get to do your prom.
0: Yes.
1: It could be an excuse to just get out and have a night with your friends and your husband or wife or partner, or it could be for any reason.
0: Are you keen?
1: It's a banger of an idea. It reminds me of when I first started at Zinc and we did a roller skating Saturday afternoon.
0: Yeah.
1: And I met some of the most fabulous people and we had so much fun and it was like a flashback in time.
0: 1300 891 1929. Keen to get your thoughts. If we were to put on a school dance to go back in time, would you like to come? Now, this is not, we got nothing over the line yet. We're spitting this on the air right now.
1: 11 minutes in the making.
0: Would you come? Would you be interested?
1: Yes.
0: If we were to put, I think this is a great idea because they don't do this anymore. They don't. And there's no blue lights that I'm aware of that still go on apart from, I believe, Karoi.
1: We need good music like Footloose.
0: Yes.
1: And girls just want to have fun and all of that sort of stuff. That's what we need.
0: Are you keen?
1: Would you come? If we put it on, if we go to the boss and say we're doing a school disco but for adults.
0: Yeah.
1: For one night only.
0: There'll be disco. There'll be some love songs.
1: Yes,
0: you know.
1: Some slow dancing songs.
0: Yes. Yeah.
1: Yes.
0: Hands on shoulders only.
1: Yes. Got to have space in between.
0: Yes. Yeah. Yes. 1300 891 1929. Would you come?
1: Mate, I'm keen, but I love all that sort of 80s nostalgia. Yeah. I really do. All right.
0: Yeah.
1: Keep us posted, okay. Zinc family. If you're in, let us know.
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3: 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G'day, about a 5 minutes lay down through North Lakes on the Bruce, starting to get a little busier and starting to see a bit of activity. Steve Irwin Way at Roy's Road through Biwa and around Pioneer Park. Also got a breakdown left over from yesterday on the Diagula Highway eastbound through Caboolture. Still a clear run around town in Gympie, building a bit Mary Valley Road northbound through Longflat. 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
11: Good morning. Joseph Price with your local news. A man's been charged over an alleged armed robbery at Caboolture. The 28-year-old's accused of robbing another man at gunpoint on Ballou Street on Tuesday morning. A short time later, he allegedly held up a business on King Street, threatening two staff members with the firearm while demanding cash. It's then alleged the man threatened a woman with the gun on Morelli Street and forced her to drive him to Dawson Street. Investigations led to the man's arrest, with police charging him with multiple offences, including deprivation of liberty, armed robbery and common assault. Teacher aides and school cleaners are sending a message to Queensland's Education Minister demanding stronger action to tackle violence in schools. The United Workers Union campaign follows a series of incidents at Sunshine Coast schools this year where staff were allegedly assaulted, had chairs thrown at them or verbally abused by students. Spokesperson Erin Roberts says more than 1,000 workers have signed postcards to John Paul Langbrook and a letter for the Director General.
12: Our members have had enough. Occupational violence is at an all-time high, and our members are here delivering over 1,000 personal stories of occupational violence and calling on the government to act. They've been talking about an occupational violence action plan for years now, and we've seen nothing.
11: Sunshine Coast Council will receive $270,000 as part of a Queensland-wide crackdown on illegal dumping activity. The state government's injecting a total of $14 million to help tackle the issue, with councils cleaning up 13,000 tonnes of illegally dumped waste last year. That's the equivalent of more than 1,200 garbage truckloads.
13: The Crucifulli government's funding will strengthen councils' ability to catch vandals with tools like nighttime surveillance, nighttime patrols, enforcement activities and dedicated illegal dumping offices. We're supporting our councils with the tools they need to catch, investigate and hold offenders accountable.
11: Minister for the Environment, Andrew Powell, speaking there. To national headlines, one third of all Aussie homes sold in the past year are now worth less than when they were purchased. The latest data from Cotality has revealed a decline in national home values, with 27% of homes nationally valued under the purchase price. And Aussie cars are being stolen for parts to sell to Iran and Russia. That's according to fresh data from the Insurance Council, which has warned organised crime groups are stealing cars off our roads and breaking them down to sell the parts overseas. Insurers say detections of Australian registered parts overseas have jumped. Phoebe Humphreys up next with sport.
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14: In sport, the teams for the AFL semi-final weekend will be released today. The Cats could recall defender Sam De Koning, who was dropped for last week's win over Carlton, while Brandon Walker is on track to hold his spot in the Dockers lineup despite injuring his ankle last week. To NRL, Manly has started a mass clean out of their coaching staff, with three key figures leaving the club. Aaron Greaves and Peter Gentle have been shown the door, while Brett Kimmerley has also left. And the LA Rams touched down this morning ahead of tomorrow's historic NFL clash at the MCG against the 49ers. That's the latest news and sport.
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0: 21 the top, plenty of rain around by the looks of this. 70% chance of that happening. Those showers will continue over tomorrow and into the weekend. 22 the top over the weekend. Right now, though, we are sitting on a beautiful 12.
1: Absolute favourite humans from Muster. Duncan Toombs, the one and only. And he will join us in just a little bit in case you missed it yesterday.
0: Seat 96, Bilko and Jade.

0: 6:09, it's Bill Cole and Jade for breakfast at Zinc 96. Bill Cole, why are the janitor filling in?
1: Last night on the telly, a couple of finales on TV. First and foremost, Alone Australia. Do you watch that, Janitor?
0: No,
1: Mikey?
0: What is this?
1: It is where they drop people in the wilderness with 10 key items that they get to pick and then leave them there. And they're given two cameras and they're checked once a week by a medical team and they have to survive on their own. And the last person left standing wins $250,000.
0: So they're put on a wherever they are with 10 items.
1: Well, normally it's in Australia, right?
0: Okay,
1: But for some reason, Alone Australia last night, or has been this season, was in Finland or something. I don't know.
0: Right.
1: I'll find out for you. But, yeah, that's what they do.
0: So they're given two cameras, in they've got to record themselves for the TV show, and they're checked in via video.
1: So they're checked in once a week in person by medical staff.
0: Okay.
1: Who comes, measures their weight, measures their temperature, checks anything that might be sore or aching. They've got a sat phone with them so they can tap out at any time.
0: My gosh.
1: It is brutal and addictive. And sometimes the people that you think are going to do really well don't, and sometimes the people that you think are not going to make it last till the end.
0: And what is this on?
1: SBS.
0: Okay.
1: But it's brilliant. It's so good. So last night was the finale. It was down to three people, all men.
0: Mm-hmm.
1: Interestingly, they all had different camps. So one guy had a log hut that he'd built.
0: Yeah.
1: And it had a fireplace inside. It was fully protected from the elements. And he'd made that all by hand.
0: Wow.
1: And then another guy hadn't caught a fish in 23 days. So he was living off berries and moss, basically. Yeah.
0: Wow.
1: Some people put on weight. They might put on 15, 20, 25 kilos before they go in. Overeating.
0: Oh, okay. Oh, before they go in.
1: Yeah. So they put on heaps of weight
0: so
1: that they've got stores. One woman famously did that and she did very well. She actually won. But they try and stock up before they go on fat stores. But you see them when they go in, they're all bright-eyed and bushy-tailed. A lot of them have a lot of wilderness experience or outdoor experience, but it doesn't always help them. Sometimes the mental load gets to them. A lot of them miss their family or their friends. Last night, a young fella, 24, was doing very well for himself, but he had an infection on his hand.
0: Mm-hmm.
1: And so when the medical team come to see him, his whole hand was swollen.
0: My goodness.
1: And they said because he needed antibiotics, he had to be tapped out of the show. So, yeah, it was, look, I love watching it. It's just something we watch with our whole family.
0: Yeah.
1: And the things they end up eating, like last night one guy ate a fish head, like I couldn't eat a fish head.
0: No thanks, I'm good.
1: Like he'd eaten all the fish, and they eat things like worms and crickets and bugs and
0: would
1: stuff.
0: You do it?
1: Absolutely not. No. So we were talking about this last night. Could you survive? Could you do it? How long do you think you'd last? And I said I wouldn't last 24 hours. That might be an exaggeration. I might last 24 hours. I don't think I could build a shelter like good enough to do it. One woman did it in America. And she had this shelter. It looked like a house, like a log cabin.
0: Yeah.
1: Insane. She had a rock fireplace inside. And her husband, I can't remember why. I think back from that series, a husband and wife were dropped separately and then eventually met up. But then he couldn't cope. Because of him, she had to tap out. But she was a powerhouse.
0: I reckon I would do it, except the food problem, because I'm not eating no worms, no moss, no grubs.
1: No,
0: I'm not doing that, but I would treat it just like a camping and you're just defending on your own. You got to build a fire.
1: Yeah, you got to build your fishing rods.
0: Yeah, I'd love all that.
1: Yeah, so
0: I'd absolutely love all that, but I'm not eating worms and grubs and fish heads.
1: I reckon Gareth would do really well at it, and I think he would be mentally adept at doing it too. Like, he's totally fine.
0: Yeah.
1: In his own headspace. My eldest son, Texas, I think could do it. He built fish traps and things like that just for our dam, just out of like leftover stuff. Like different people have different skills. I think, I don't think I could do it. The food I'd really struggle with, as you said, Janitor Mikey.
0: Mm.
1: You know, I would really struggle with it. Sometimes they catch animals like wallabies and stuff.
0: Yeah, okay.
1: You know?
0: But then, that's a normal food because you eat kangaroo and stuff like that.
1: And they make jerky, they hang it over the fire for like, ages and then just hang it on strips and eat it. But yeah, it was an excellent, if you haven't seen it yet, the finale for Alone Australia was brilliant, filmed in Finland for whatever reason. Also, Traitors.
0: Oh, my favourite show.
1: Traitors Australia.
0: Well, second favourite, actually. How good was it?
1: It was so good.
0: There were so many incredible aspects, the whole game, the whole story of it all.
1: I wonder if you don't go into that character a bit too much. Do you know what I mean? Like,
0: yeah.
1: It's almost, I don't know, it'd feel like everyone was watching. I'd become really paranoid.
0: Mm. You know, some reality TV shows that they look produced or overproduced. Mm. Traitors, I don't believe was. It looked to me like it was just all genuine from start to finish.
1: Yeah.
0: And it was brilliant.
1: It was very good to see Kirby have a win. Of course, she's played Survivor and never taken out the trophy. I think she's always come second from memory. I'll have to ask her.
0: Yeah.
1: But she'll be joining us in just a few minutes.
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2: 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And the Masters of Pop brings together the legends from Men at Work. I come from a la-la-la-la. Sherbet. Rose Tattoo.

0: Those same masters who provided the soundtrack to our lives. To celebrate all this week, Bilko and Jade want you to pop a bottle. 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

0: Zig 96 at 6:22. It's Bilko and Jade for breakfast. The janitor in for Bill while he's having a holiday. Jade, I'm a little excited.
1: I know you are.
0: I know. I love this TV show.
1: We have been talking about this for weeks now. Traders Australia finished last night, and the winner is Kirby. Good morning, Kirby.
2: Good morning, crew. Good morning.
1: Mate, wow. So good to be talking to you. We are pumped that you've won. How do you feel?
2: Oh, my God. I don't know how – well, I do know how it happened, but I wasn't expecting to get past that too.
1: Yes.
2: So, yeah, it's been a big night.
1: I know. I can imagine that you must be exhausted and you probably haven't slept at all. But in looking back at the season, there must have been times when you thought, oh, I'm out here, I'm out. And then so people are so confident about who the traders are. And then it must feel – difficult sitting there, not lying, but lying, right?
0: Is it? Yeah, yeah.
1: That doesn't seem like something that would come naturally to you, Kirby.
2: No, hated it. You can see, you know, by the finale, how exhausted and how conflicted I actually was. So it is it's a very complex game, and every breakfast you go in as a trader, I was walking going, what the hell's Kira going to say today? I hope no one points a finger at me. What conversations are happening and how do I lean into that and move it or redirect it? So you're always on the move and thinking, and it's exhausting. 12 days is just the right amount of time to play this game, if you can get it that fast.
1: Of telling fibs. Like, that's so hard, right? Like, I'm bad enough if I know someone's got a surprise party coming up and I have to pretend I've got something else happening on the weekend, right? It seems really difficult, but I know some people are naturally more, they're bigger storytellers. Do you know what I mean? So it's almost like lying comes naturally to them, but you are so honest and forward-facing. It was really bizarre to watch you try and hold that together. Who do you think the best fibber was?
2: The best liar?
1: Yes. I don't want to say lie because I know it's a game, right? And so, like, honestly, you're the best liar because you won, but who do you think, other than yourself, who do you think it came naturally to?
2: Well, it would have to be AJ, and I'm just going off what that interaction with Alex that I saw to say how I was willing to go against Alex. Like, I'd never said that. And I wasn't going to. Me, Alex and Alvin were all ready to go to the end together. So that looked like it came pretty naturally. But the faithfuls, they just didn't lie because they were themselves. They had no reason to lie.
1: How did you feel when you got picked to be a trader? Were you glad or were you disappointed?
2: No, I was so happy to be picked as a trader. Just the survivor reputation, like the weight that holds, nobody wanted us around, regardless, faithful or traitor. They just wanted to eliminate the gamers.
1: Yes.
2: The game's played as a traitor. But you get to see the whole game as well, so you know the full truth. And I don't like questioning things. It'll make me paranoid.
1: That's what I was saying before we spoke to you. I would have been totally paranoid. Would have just been doing my head in. How does it compare mentally to Survivor? I'm glad you mentioned that, because Survivor's obviously mentally fatiguing as well. Which one do you think is harder?
2: Oh, it has to be traders. I think, like, if you're a faithful, again, you only know that about yourself. That's your truth. Everyone else, you have some sort of doubt. Even if you do feel like they might be a faithful, there's a question mark always over that person. So I think that with Survivor, you have alliances. So you sort of have a common goal. You have this trust. You can go and bounce ideas off. The only people that can do that are traders if you are working together. So it's just, traders is a really challenging game.
0: I found it very interesting last night, Kirby, that of when you and Reese were outside, because that alliance that you both had, obviously both of you were traders, and then he just basically fired at you out in the garden while you've got Kira at the door listening. Explain that. What was the moment of that, knowing that you basically wanted to evict Reese?
2: Yeah, well, because I walked into the previous round table, and I'm working with Kira and Chrissy at this stage, so anything could happen, and anything did happen. It was anything but what they said, and to go in and say you're writing Reese. I still thought they were going to write Reese.
0: Yeah.
2: But if I'd changed it, Kira would have seen it differently, I feel. Yeah. So I kept it and I was like, well, that's what they were going in with. Oh. And it was the truth at the time. But yeah, the next day when Reese had had enough and they saw red and called me out on it, and I was like, yep, you're right. I did. I brought you in to be the scapegoat. But that doesn't mean that I wasn't trying to not keep you in. And it was an uncomfortable conversation to have, but like we're there to play a game, and I would be annoyed as well.
1: Well, you're an incredible player. We are so happy for you and proud of you. $206,000 richer. Kirby, congratulations on being the winner for Traders 2026.
2: Thank you so much. Thanks for having me. Thanks for watching.
1: Thanks,
2: Kirby. It
1: was an
2: incredible experience.
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4: 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G'day, clear run between the coast and Gympie on the Bruce down through North Lakes. Getting a little busier now and around Gympie Central on the Old Bruce, a bit slow. Building slightly Shannon Street, Louisa Street, and a bit of traffic around Dinala Bridge with that single lane in operation. Not too heavy though. Sunshine Motorway, David Lowway, all flowing well. 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
9: Good morning. Joseph Price with your local news. Teacher aides are speaking out about the horrific attacks on them in the classroom as they push the state government to put better protections in place. More than 1,100 workers, including some from the Sunshine Coast, have signed postcards to Education Minister John Paul Langbrook and a letter for the Director General. The United Workers Union is behind the campaign. Teacher aide Murphy Baldry shared her story while on school camp.
10: And in my first term of being a teacher aide, I went on school camp. I was punched in the face and knocked out, and I received no medical treatment. I stayed at the camp, and on the last day of camp, I was chased through the reserve and threatened to have my head bashed in with a rock.
9: A local swimmer wants to represent Australia at the 2032 Brisbane Olympic Games. 17-year-old Riley Smith is a competitive pool and open water swimmer. She's determined to be there in 2032.
11: I think about it every day. I think about making teams, the experiences, the memories that will last for ages. And like, since I was 7 years old, that is what I've wanted to do. So 10 years on and I'm still going strong for that goal.
9: Opera Queensland is returning to Gympie for a free concert under the stars. Some of Australia's best opera voices will be performing at the Nelson Reserve Sound Shell on October 13th. The 70-minute show kicks off at 7 p.m. and will feature some of opera's greatest hits and music by well-known composers. Noosa residents are encouraged to get creative in this year's Reviver Reuse Competition. 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Last year's Noosa Prize winner, 11-year-old Jean Young, built a wheelbarrow from a timber pallet. 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To national news, the stage is set for the first ever NFL clash in Australia, with the LA Rams touching down in Melbourne this morning ahead of tomorrow's clash with the 49ers at the MCG. The teams arrived on a chartered Qantas A380. Kickoff for tomorrow morning's game is at 10:35 local time. And Apple's bringing back the flip phone, kind of. The tech giant has unveiled its new range of iPhones, which includes a foldable model called Duo. Phoebe Humphrey's got sports up next.
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12: In sport, the Roosters are confident they can go deep into the NRL finals without Sam Walker. He's likely to miss the rest of the season after hurting his ankle. Hugo Savala will replace him in the halves for Sunday's blockbuster qualifying clash against Penrith. And switching codes now, Elijah Hollands has taken to Instagram after being one of seven players to be delisted by Carlton. The 24-year-old was hospitalised earlier in the year after suffering a mental health episode during a clash against Collingwood. That's the latest news and sport.
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13: 21 the max today. A few showers are expected. In fact, looking at the radar now, there is some showers around Toowoonta, Noosa, heading towards Tincam Bay, Rainbow area, and a little bit into Gympie too. So, we're going to have a wet day today.
1: That's okay. It's sort of like a nice day to be staying in bed. Get some of the rain out of the way before the Noosa show kicks off tomorrow.
13: Yes. What are we on? 13 right now. Gavin the Feels Like Guy is wet and cold.
1: Oh, is he?
13: Yeah.
1: On the weekend, I also know that there is a jazz festival, a women in jazz festival happening. Blues festival happening. So I'll get some more information on that as well and see what the weather's like there. But it's up a little bit north from us, but a great chance to get out, do some camping and listen to some good music.
13: Oh, I'm keen on that.
1: Yeah, you'd love it.
13: Yeah.
1: You would love it. And when I say, like, women in blues, it's a festival. It'll be men as well. But, you know, female lead singers and female musicians and very good.
13: I'm certainly keen for this.
1: There you go.
13: Seek 96, 636. Sarah Storer joins us next. She's playing Pomona here at Zinc.

0: it that.
1: Sing 96, it's Bilko and Jade for breakfast. Bilko away for a couple of weeks, the janitor filling in.
2: We are joined this morning by the beautiful Sarah Stora, who tomorrow night is headed to the Majestic Theatre in Pomona. Sarah, are you excited?
3: Yeah. Apparently I've heard it's a lovely little theatre and so
2: it's beautiful.
3: It's nice to be playing theatres than horrible RSL clubs and all that sort of stuff.
2: But Sarah, if Bilko was here, he would tell you that it's haunted. Do you believe in ghosts?
3: Oh, look, I do get a few little hackles up on my back when the door suddenly opens and or the light flickers, which was happening last night in our new home in Queensland. I was like, oh.
2: Wait a minute. Your new home in Queensland, weren't you in the Northern Territory last time we spoke?
3: Yep, big move to Queensland, yeah, in the last few weeks.
2: Oh.
3: And, yep.
2: How exciting. How are you finding Queensland so far? You know you have to be a Queenslander now when State of Origin rolls around.
3: I don't know how I'm going to go there. I do barracks for the Blues, but I just might...
2: Sarah Stora! You can't tell me that. No.
3: Keep my head down. Put a cap on and sunnies and keep my head way down.
2: So,
3: out of cup.
2: So why the move, mate?
3: Well, our boys go to boarding school in Brisbane and it was just getting too hard flying them back and forth and the distance and... I decided to move over and just be a bit closer to the boys, and
2: that makes sense.
3: It's lovely. Like, I'm not missing Darwin. I miss my mates, but I'm not missing the weather. And it's the build up starting there now. So.
2: Oh yeah, no, I can imagine the heat and then the wet season and all of the things.
3: Yeah.
2: It's a whole different experience living in the Northern Territory. So, as a Queenslander coming to the Majestic Theatre of Pomona this Friday, what else are we planning on seeing about Sarah Stora in the coming weeks, months, rest of the year? Are you getting out and about somewhere else as well?
3: Yeah, I'm keeping quite busy. I am headed over to WA. I'm doing a little run in New South Wales as well. And a little gig coming up just out of Brisbane too. And I've been working on a musical of all things. And it's been taking up a lot of my time. It's a lot of fun. And so that's all... hasn't started yet, but we've written the songs and now we're out there trying to get people to believe in it. And so that's been fun.
2: Sarah, a musical. Can you give us a little... I know you don't want to give too much away. This is the first I'm hearing of it. Can you tell us a little bit about it? Is it an autobiographical musical? Is it a... What is it about?
3: No, well, it's a beautiful story about a young girl who tries to bring happiness back into her family after her sister died of SIDS. And the mum and dad so she just wants her mum and dad to be happy again. And it's all about that. And it's just the most beautiful story. And it was written based off a book, My Life as an Alphabet, by a fellow up in the Territory. And that's, long story, that's how I got involved. A guy from New York was looking for some Aussie songwriters and he said, do you want to make contact and see if he's interested? So I sent him a bit of my music and it all happened. So, it's been a lot of fun. Yeah.
2: You're the gift that keeps giving. You're like the pretty version of Shrek, like you're an onion. Layer by layer, I learn something new about you every time we talk, Sarah.
3: Told you about my modelling career that's just started.
2: Oh, well, tell me, Sarah. What are you modelling? You're modelling Harriet boots? Are you modelling a Cobras? Are you modelling Levi denim jackets?
3: Bikinis.
2: I'll buy the calendar when it comes out, Sarah. Oh, mate, we're so excited to have you back in the area. So Majestic Theatre Pomona on Friday night, so tomorrow night. If people want tickets, they head to themajestictheatre.com.au. And for more info, sarahstora.com.au. It is wonderful to talk to you, as always. And you can be an honorary Queenslander just because we love you, Sarah.
3: Oh, thank you. I feel like a local already. Thank you very much.
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4: Good morning. We've got south-southeasterly winds blowing at about 10 knots across the coast. There is between half and three-quarters of a metre of east-southeasterly swell at 13-second intervals, and we should have seen an increase during the morning. And we got a high tide at 7.15. It's where checking down around Dickey Beach through to Carramundi. Also, Alex through to Maroochydore, Coolum and the Bays, and the southern corner of Alexandra Bay, the biggest. 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

0: 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It's Bilko and Jade for breakfast. Bilko away for a couple of weeks. The janitor hanging out with Jadey.
1: Janitor Mikey, I don't know if I've ever told you this, but I'm convinced I'm going to win the lotto.
0: Yeah, aren't we all?
1: I'm convinced I'm going to win $10 million.
0: Whoa.
1: It's very specific. I can't explain why I feel like that.
0: If you do, are you sharing?
1: Yeah. Oh, yes. Oh, I do some lovely things.
0: Because you look great today.
1: Mate, I would sort you out. Don't worry. I would look after you.
0: Well, that's in return.
1: What would you want? See, this is the thing. I always say that I wouldn't tell people that I'd won the lotto. But you would know because you'd turn up to our house and I would have bought Gareth a brand new John Deere tractor.
0: Is that how you'd know?
1: That's how Gareth would know too. He'd just come home one day and his dream tractor would just be sitting out the front of the shed.
0: Yeah. To answer your question, how much would I want? None of us want to work. Let's be honest. None of us want to work, right?
1: Yeah.
0: But I don't mind what we do. It's fun.
1: Yeah.
0: I'm happy to work. I would be over the moon and happy to not just have the mortgage.
1: Yes.
0: If I could pay that out.
1: That's so true.
0: If I'm happy to work, we come in, we have a laugh, or whatever you do, whether you're a nurse or whatever you do, I'm happy to continue working, just no mortgage.
1: I heard a conversation the other day about $1 million. Someone said if you win $1 million, it helps, but it doesn't change your life. It doesn't set you up for life. And I was like, $1 million should, right?
0: Absolutely. That'll buy you a house whether you haven't brought one or you do.
1: Yeah, or I was also thinking you might have to work to pay your bills, like food and all that sort of stuff. But it gives you choice. Like $1 million is where it's at.
0: Mm-hmm.
1: I think $500,000, okay, that might not set you up forever. But $1 million, I think, is the ballpark, is the number, the bare minimum. I reckon you could set yourself up with $1 million.
0: 100% you could. And even if you had a mortgage or you want to buy a house, whatever that your story may be, you don't have a mortgage.
1: Yeah.
0: You don't have a monstrous debt and massive repayments every week or every month, however you do it.
1: I think it just gives you choice.
0: Mm.
1: But I was wondering, I put a lotto ticket in for Saturday night because it's $10 million, right?
0: Yeah.
1: So anything that's $10 million, I'm in.
0: Mm-hmm.
1: And I just did a quick pick. I think it's $9.60 or something.
0: Because
1: I'm a tight ass as well as wanting to win $10 million, right? I'm on a budget like everybody else.
0: Yep.
1: So I just got that one. And then this morning when I get into work, I was reading a story about a woman who, after 20 years of playing the same numbers, finally won the lotto. And it made me think, do you play the same numbers or do you quick pick?
0: I quick pick.
1: Me too.
0: On all of it. Because it's so... And there's obviously a skill to it, and it's a chance and a luck. But if they're random numbers drawn, wouldn't you have a better chance of winning if it's a random line of numbers?
1: I don't know. I don't know what the odds of your numbers coming out looks like. I just wondered. My nan played the same numbers every week for as long as I could remember.
0: If you've won the lotto... 1-300-891-929. Happy to remain.

0: anonymous. If you won the lotto for whatever amount, you know, like a lot of money, not you know, $13.
1: Which is still I love. Thank you to the lotto gods, yes.
0: But did you get your money back for the ticket, though?
1: That's the big thing.
0: But if you won a good amount, like you won $10,000 or $20,000 or $1 million or whatever, remain anonymous. You're welcome to do that. Did you win with a quick pick or did you win with the same numbers?
1: Yes.
0: Like, it's interesting the ratio of that.
1: I'd like to know that. I'd also like to know if you do play the same numbers every week, how long have you been playing and why are they your lucky numbers?
0: Yeah. By the way, we should be saying gamble responsibly.
1: Oh, yes. 1-300-891-929, of course, gamble responsibly. But yeah, just keen. I thought that after 20 years of playing the same numbers, like if you said to me, Jade, play the same numbers and in 20 years you'll win the lotto. Absolutely.
0: Yeah, that's right. Yeah. But it is a pot. It's just luck.
1: It is just luck.
0: And I don't know. I would have. Yeah. It's so interesting. Interesting.
1: So say, for example, right now, tonight, I think, what did I see? The reason I didn't put one in tonight, I think it's $5 million in Powerball. Don't quote me.
0: Let me go to it now.
1: Say you won that $5 million tonight, you come in. What are you doing? You're going to spend it straight away?
0: Me?
1: Yeah.
0: The very, very first thing I would do is get rid of the mortgage.
1: Me too. I know they say you're supposed to put it in the bank and see a financial advisor before you do anything.
0: Oh, no. I'd be straight to the bank. Straight to the bank, pay out the mortgage, and 100%. Then you worry about the balance.
1: That's what I would do too.
0: Yeah, 100%. What's Powerball? Yeah, $5 million tonight, Oz Lotto 2-4. Yeah, $10
1: million.
0: Yeah,
1: Saturday. Yeah. All right, let's go to the phones, 1-300-891-929.
0: Good morning, Zig96.
2: Oh, how are you going?
0: Good, mate. You're welcome to stay anonymous. We won't ask you who's calling, but have you won the lotto?
2: No, I haven't won a lotto. A friend of mine and myself have been in the lotto since 1981, I think it was.
0: Yeah.
2: Same numbers. That's when there was only 40 numbers, and then they increased it to 45 later on. I don't know what year they did, 45 numbers. But we've had the same numbers. And we on the Saturday night, we've put it in every week. I think we might have missed one or two weeks over that 45 years.
1: Wow.
2: And the most we've ever won was $70-something. I can't remember what it was. $70-something.
0: Wow.
2: So if you put it in, 52 weeks by 45, that's how many times we've put in that. 10 games it was. It's a 10 games we've been putting in every week. And when you add that up and I don't know how many games that is over 45 years, but if you were to take that amount of games off the amount of combinations there is available.
0: Yeah.
2: There's, I don't know what there is, 8 million combinations or whatever it is.
1: Yeah.
2: Really, a quick pick is just as... I would think a quick pick would be just as likely to win than you putting your same numbers in every time because...
1: But tell me this, though. Do you look at your numbers now after 45 years and think, I'll change them? Or do you think the day that I change them, I'm going to win the bloody lotto?
2: Well, I think that I wouldn't bother changing them in case that did happen. Yeah. But, I mean, I think what's the use of changing them, really? I mean, I don't think a quick pick is any more likely to win than our numbers that we've got. I think they're much the same. I don't think using the same numbers has got any advantage at all.
0: Yeah, and that's what I'm thinking too, exactly that.
1: After 45 years, you would think you would have won a big amount of money by now. Thank you very much
0: for
1: sharing your story. Appreciate
2: it. That's all right.
1: Have a great day. Good luck on Saturday with your lotto numbers.
3: 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G'day, clear run for the Bruce between the coast and Gympie down through North Lakes. About a 10-minute delay. Building around Dunella Bridge, Hilton Terrace now with that single lane in operation. A little bit of traffic around Gympie Central and around Nelson Reserve. No dramas on the bypass in Cambay Road. Energex crews work in some tough conditions, but they shouldn't have to deal with threats and violence. Please be respectful. They're here to help. There's no excuse for abuse. It's Travis, another check in 30 on Zinc 96.
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13: Good morning. Joseph Price with your local news. A man accused of two armed robberies in Caboolture has been charged. It's alleged the 28-year-old robbed a man at gunpoint on Tuesday morning before holding up a business 30 minutes later. Police say the man then threatened a woman with a gun and forced her to drive him to a nearby street. He was arrested a short time later and none of the victims were harmed. The man's facing 10 charges, including deprivation of liberty, armed robbery and common assault. The Queensland Government is helping to tackle illegal dumping across the state. Minister for the Environment Andrew Powell says they're investing $14 million across 52 councils to strengthen enforcement, surveillance and investigative capabilities.
14: Illegal dumping is environmental vandalism that leaves ratepayers footing the bill, which is why we're helping councils lead the fight against offenders and to hold them to account.
13: Sunshine Coast Council will receive $270,000 for a dedicated illegal dumping officer for 3 years to detect offenders and hotspots, as well as install monitoring equipment. Australia's own men's sheds are being recognised for their immense impact they have on local communities right around the world as we mark National Men's Shed Week. Spokesperson David Helmers says they help men maintain a sense of purpose, especially when they're no longer in full-time work.
15: Their social world is very closely intertwined with their working life, and once they're out of work, they are at much higher risk of becoming socially isolated, and that is a trigger point for other chronic diseases to follow on from. So we're preventing a lot of the problems from happening.
13: You can find men's sheds across the Sunshine Coast, including at Coolum, Noosa, Maroochydore, Budrum, Mullaney, Nambour, Bribie Island and Caloundra. Opera Queensland's show Bravo is coming to Gympie from 7pm on October 13th. Locals are welcome to bring a picnic and enjoy a free evening of opera at Nelson Reserve. The 70-minute program will feature some of opera's greatest and most recognisable music for all ages to enjoy. The concert's designed for first-time audiences and seasoned opera lovers. To national news, Australia's home values have declined, with 27% valued under their purchase price. Figures from Cotality show Sydney and Melbourne have suffered the biggest losses, with around half of homes worth less today than they were a year ago. And thousands of transport workers are walking off the job for 24 hours today as they fight for better pay, strong job security, and a bigger say on the use of automation and AI. Sports is next with Phoebe Humphrey.
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17: In sport, the Cats have arrived in Perth ahead of tomorrow night's blockbuster AFL semi-final against the Dockers. Team sheets for the clash will be released later today, with Sam De Koning a chance to be back for the Cats. Three key Manly figures are leaving the club. Peter Gentle and Aaron Greaves have been shown the door, while Brett Camorley has also finished up. 12 players are set to leave the Sea Eagles ahead of the 2027 season. And the LA Rams have touched down in Melbourne ahead of tomorrow's massive NFL clash against the 49ers at the MCG. That's the latest news and sport.
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0: Plenty of showers around for Gympie and the Kalula Coast right now. Looking at the radar, there is a big patch coming out off the coast of, say, Noosa at the moment, and it's heading towards Gympie, Rainbow, Tincan, Fraser and all that area. 21 the top. The outlook, though, for tomorrow, showers are still expected, and most likely for Saturday, but easing on Sunday. Which is good.
1: Which is good. Look at this weather at the moment.
0: Well, I say it's good, but it's not.
1: Well, we need some rain at our place. And the point being is that my mulberries are going absolutely bunter at the moment.
0: Are you making mulberry pie?
1: No, Gareth asked me if I'd make mulberry jam. You ever had mulberry jam?
0: What are you going to use with the jam?
1: What do you mean, mulberries?
0: Yeah, no. As in, what are you going to use it with? Like, don't say scones, because we know you're not good at that.
1: Hey.
0: Just asking.
1: Come on now.
0: I'm just looking after hot salami.
1: The funny thing is, I don't even know if he eats jam. I don't think that he does.
0: So what's he wanted for then?
1: We've got so many mulberries.
0: Yeah.
1: You know, as I like to homestead.
0: Yeah.
1: He said to me, "You're going to make mulberry jam," and I was like, "I don't know how." I made strawberry jam once. It was terrible. Not thick enough. That was not me, by the
0: way. Was that your stomach?
1: No, I swear to God. What was that noise? That noise was, no, it must be the construction team in here.
0: Oh, yeah.
1: But yeah, mulberries. But a bit of rain would be great at the moment.
0: Mm. It's clearing on Sunday arvo, but I wish it cleared Friday arvo, and then it can rain during the week.
1: Why?
0: Because then we can have our weekends.
1: Well, talking of weekends, I did say I'd give you the details about this a little bit later on. Before I forget, I shall do it right now. Women in Blues, Riverheads Blues Festival is happening this weekend. So it's the Fraser Coast RV Park, Riverheads Blues, happening this weekend if you want to get along and see some incredible bands, including friends of mine, Sugar Game. So they're playing as well, which will be fantastic.
0: Outstanding. Yes, plenty coming up. We're going to catch up with Dr. Danielle McMullen. Flu spike or something?
1: Apparently we're going into a new flu season. Oh. And I was like, isn't flu season in May?
0: Yeah, I don't know.
1: Well, we'll find out.
0: We'll ask the professional, yes. And we'll do it next. Madonna, Zinc 96 at 7:08.

0: Zig 96, 712, Bilko, Bilko and Jay for breakfast.
1: Bilko.
0: Whatever his name is.
1: Someone that doesn't like him calls him Milko whenever he calls.
0: Oh, yeah, because he used to steal the milk. That's why out of the fridge right. here. So we called him Milko.
1: Oh, that's so funny.
0: Yeah, anyway, 712.
1: I was talking about my mulberry tree at home. And Amanda Radu. Good morning, Amanda. Good morning to the
0: Good morning, Radu family. We'll see you soon.
1: We will see you soon. Amanda said, mulberry jam. Now I'm tongue-tied.
0: See, now,
1: you've spread it on. Mulberry jam is easy peasy, and you can buy CSR jam sugar. So it must have pectin in it, I reckon.
0: Okay.
1: Yeah.
0: So you said strawberry jam before, just to reflect back on that.
1: Yeah, terrible.
0: I had a punt of the strawberries at home. Still got them. And I wanted to make some strawberry jam, but I didn't know what this jam sugar is. So what is that?
1: I think it's probably just sugar with pectin already in it.
0: Who?
1: Pectin. So pectin's in stuff like apples. It's what binds your jam together.
0: Sounds like something you get when you go to the gym.
1: Not pecs, you nufty pectin. Oh.
0: same.
1: But it binds your sugar, your jam together and makes it nice and thick.
0: Yeah.
1: But you can, must be in, I think that what would be in this sugar as well, CSR jam sugar. So thank you, Amanda. I'll have to have a look into it. But the reason that my strawberry jam didn't work was that it was too thin. It was basically like, I mean, it was fine. It was like strawberry syrup rather than strawberry jam.
0: So you could have put that on a cheesecake and we could have had strawberry cheesecake.
1: Yes. Oh, yes.
0: Okay. Well, did you do that?
1: No.
0: No.
1: I just started eating with a spoon, made myself sick on it, and then tossed it out, right? You know, when you do that, you're like, I'll have too much of that.
0: Will you make any of your rocks? I mean, scones?
1: Oh, they weren't that bad, mate. You've been harping on about it for ages. They were pretty bloody good.
0: You didn't win, so clearly not.
1: Kelly and Ivor like my scones.
0: Yeah, but they like you.
1: They didn't like me yet. I hadn't even met them. That was the first day we met.
0: Yeah, I'm just going along with it.
1: They were very good. My nan used to make blackberry jam. Ooh. And my nan and pop and my brother and I used to walk around with these little enamel buckets. I think they were dripping buckets from memory. But we would go out to this place and we would have to pick berries off a tree on the side of the road.
0: Mm-hmm.
1: And we weren't allowed to go back to the car until our little bucket was full.
0: Oh, I love that.
1: Yeah, except they're the spiky bastard plant. Like, they're not great for picking berries off.
0: Did you not have gloves on or something?
1: No, it was the 80s. No kids were wearing gloves in the 80s.
0: Oh.
1: There was no PPE. It was too bad, so sad. Fill up your buckets and mutton and can make jam.
0: What about some tongs?
1: No, mate. You didn't grow up in the 80s, did you?
0: No, I was born in the 80s.
1: Yeah, no. Anyway, you can call us about anything at any time. 1-300-891-929. Zinc, good morning.
2: Morning, Jade. It's Marcia.
1: Hello, beautiful Marcia. We're good, thank you, mate. What's going on?
2: Well, I just heard you talking about mulberry jam.
1: Yes.
2: And then you're talking about a music festival. Well, at the end of September, I'm going out to Mundubbera for the Mulberry Festival.
0: Oh!
1: How good. Isn't it a bit late in the season for Mulberry Festival then? Or
2: I wouldn't know. I used to eat mulberries when I was younger, but I wouldn't know. Obviously, they're seasonal now because you've got heat.
1: Oh, I love them.
2: So, yeah, so they must grow mulberries out there. But anyway, so they've got a good lineup. Tex Perkins is playing.
1: Oh, great.
2: And 1920, and there was someone else too. Anyway, so there's about five bands playing. So, no, it's a really good gig.
1: Good on you, mate. I wasn't even aware of it. I'm looking it up now. Yeah, Mundubbera,
2: and it's the Mulberry Festival.
1: We'll celebrate anything here in Australia, won't we?
2: Mulberry Blues Festival, I think it might be called.
1: How about the Mundubbera Blueberry Festival? Could it be that?
2: Right
1: place, wrong berry.
2: Mulberry. Wrong berry. I thought it was Mulberry Festival.
0: That's not very good.
2: Anyway, well, I thought it was the Mulberry Festival for some reason, and someone said, is it mulberry or what berry is it? And I just said, mulberry?
1: It doesn't matter. It'll be great. It's the Blueberry Festival. Smart Berries, very big day out, apparently. So free entry Saturday the 26th of September, mate, from 10 till 2, which will be great. Good on you, mate. Thank you for letting us know.
2: Okay, it's the Blueberry Festival. All right, no worries.
0: It might even be the Orange Festival. Who knows?
1: Well, you're going and it'll be an awesome day out. Thank you very much, Marcia.
2: Okay, thanks, guys.
1: See you. Bye-bye.
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0: A few showers around for the coast. 21 the top.
1: Oh, good on you, Mikey. Seeing news that it is about to be a flu season, and that really surprised me.
0: What, now?
1: Yep. Thought the flu spiked somewhere in May. But here to tell us more, Dr. Danielle McMullen, President of the AMA, joins us. Good morning, Dr. Danny.
8: Good morning. Thanks for having me.
1: I've read a case, Danny, that said flu notifications have jumped by 44% in a week with thousands of new cases recorded across Queensland. Does that sound legit to you? I thought we were coming out of flu season.
8: You would normally think that, but no, you're right. The numbers are showing that actually the last few weeks we've had more flu than the rest of the year. So we are now hitting our peak of the flu season, which you're right to feel it's a bit late. You know, a couple of years ago, it was May, June, sort of, you know, 2021 and 22, it was early June. Then the last couple of years, it was July, August, but now here we are in September and facing our upswing of flu cases.
1: So what's driving that later in the year, Dr. Danielle?
8: It's hard to say. It could be a few things. We did have quite a big summer flu season last summer, which you may remember people were getting sick around December, January. And so that might have affected how immune the population was and pushed this season back a bit. It could be to do with the variants and that are around this year or how much people are travelling or the weather. So there's a range of things that can contribute. But, yeah, we were all year long. We've been quite happy with very low flu rates. And yet in the last few weeks, it does seem to be ticking upwards, so we didn't manage to escape the season altogether.
1: There's a couple of different flus. I know a few years back, all four of my kids contracted influenza B, and I'd not even heard of that. And two of my four kids ended up in hospital, one with severe asthma from the flu and one with vomiting, which I'd never associated with the flu before. What are the symptoms we should be looking out for in this current flu season?
8: Yeah, so the flu has many symptoms that are similar to colds, you know, runny nose and headaches and fevers and feeling a bit under the weather. But often if it is the flu, you can get more of that feverish, all over body aches. People do sometimes feel nauseous or vomiting, have some gastro-y type symptoms with the flu, and it really can wipe you out. I mean, even if you're young and healthy, it's often a good week or two off work and people can end up in hospital. And of course, young children, older adults, pregnant women are all at more risk, which is why we push so hard every year for flu vaccines.
1: Well, just on that, one more question before we let you go, Dr. Danny. If we had our flu vaccination, say, in March or April, are we still covered for this section of the flu season much later in the year?
8: Look, your protection's probably not as good as it was a bit earlier in the year, but it's still enough. The main message is if you hadn't had a flu vaccine yet this year, it's not too late. Queensland still has free flu vaccines for everyone up until the end of this month, so it's time to get in if you've left it a bit late.
1: Dr. Danielle McMullen, I know you're finishing up your time with the AMA, but you've been exceptional to us and a pleasure to deal with always, and we thank you for your time.
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0: C96, 727, Bill Cole and Jay for breakfast. Bill Cole away, the janitor in. We'll get the latest in the news and we'll catch up with Jason McLean. Get the footy tips for this weekend. We'll do it next.
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2: 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G'day, the Sunshine Motorway building southbound at Yandina Coolamore, around about Coolum Beach. Bit of traffic around Denala Bridge with that single lane in operation. Beckmans Road starting to build around Noosaville State Schools. School zone speed limits in place. Heavy down through North Lakes on the Bruce now. That's around a 15-minute delay and a bit of traffic around Gympie Central. Looking for a hands-on high school? The Industry School prepares students for vocational careers through practical learning, apprenticeships and traineeships. Enrolling years 10 and 11 now for 2027. It's Travis, another second 30 on Zinc 96.
3: 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This is 2-1 Alpha. 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
12: Good morning. Joseph Price with your local news. Teacher aides and school cleaners are sending a message to Queensland's Education Minister demanding stronger action to tackle violence in schools. The United Workers Union campaign follows a series of incidents at Sunshine Coast schools this year where staff were allegedly assaulted, had chairs thrown at them or verbally abused by students. Spokesperson Aaron Roberts says more than 1,000 workers have signed postcards to John Paul Langbrook and a letter for the Director General.
13: Our members have had enough. Occupational violence is at an all-time high, and our members are here delivering over 1,000 personal stories of occupational violence and calling on the government to act. They've been talking about an occupational violence action plan for years now, and we've seen nothing.
12: A Sunshine Coast teenager has been dreaming of competing at the 2032 Brisbane Olympic Games for a decade. 17-year-old Riley Smith says she's been dreaming of swimming in the pool competition and open water events since she was seven, and it's something she thinks about every day.
14: Moesha Johnson is the queen of open water right now, and she's proudly Australian, so I hope to follow in her footsteps one day. I have just stepped onto the international field this year, so I'm excited to expand on it.
12: Noosa residents are encouraged to get creative in this year's Reviver Reuse competition. Run by Resource Recovery Australia, the competition celebrates practical ways of giving unwanted materials a second life instead of going to landfill. Submit a photo of a repair project, a makeover, or creative transformation using reused materials by Sunday, November 15th to enter. Last year's Noosa Prize winner, 11-year-old Jean Young, built a wheelbarrow from a timber pallet. To national headlines, the LA Rams have joined the 49ers on Australian soil ahead of tomorrow's historic NFL match at the MCG. The team has touched down in Melbourne on a specially chartered Qantas jet. The Insurance Council claims Australian cars are being stolen for parts to be sold off in countries like Russia or Iran. New data reveals detections of Aussie-registered vehicle parts overseas have increased. And Apple's bringing out a foldable iPhone, the tech giant unveiling its latest generation of phones, including the foldable Duo model. The phone opens to a 7.6-inch display, the largest display ever on an iPhone. Phoebe Humphrey's up next with sport.
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16: In sport, Daily Cherry Evans is confident the Roosters can go deep into the NRL finals without Sam Walker, who's out with an ankle injury. Hugo Savala will replace him in the halves for Sunday's qualifying clash against the Panthers. His Roosters teammate confident they'll make a good pairing.
17: We don't need him to be Sam, we need Hugo to be Hugo.
16: To AFL, Collingwood has offered Jesse Hogan a two-year deal and remain favourites to pick up the delisted giant. And Coco Gauff will meet Elena Rybakina at the US Open semi-finals after a three-set win over Mira Andreeva. That's the latest news and sport.
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0: Plenty of showers coming in off the coast, a top of 21. Those showers most likely to hang around tomorrow, 22. 23 for Saturday with those showers. They're easing on Sunday into a fine one for Monday and Tuesday. The days, though, about 22, 23, still 10 overnight.
20: Just a reminder that today is Are You OK Day.
0: Is it? So, I forgot.
20: Yeah, so if you want to do anything at all today, just maybe ask a mate, a colleague, somebody that lives next door to you.
0: Yeah.
20: Are you okay? And I think the tip is to ask them twice, right? Because it's easy to say, yeah, mate, no worries. And then sometimes that second part of the conversation that happens, and just a reminder that it's okay to not be okay as
0: absolutely.
20: Well.
0: Absolutely. So absolutely.
20: Yeah, if ever you need help or some support, Lifeline is on 13 11 14. But it's just a reminder today just to stop and have a conversation that could change your life.
0: Absolutely. Zeke 96, 735.

0: 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It's Bill Coe and Jade for breakfast. Bill Coe away for a couple of weeks. It is the janitor filling in.
1: 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Bill Coe and Jade's Pop Are Bottle.
2: We already know you love the music, right? Because it's music from the 70s. We play all of it here at Zinc. Men at Work, John Paul Young, TMG, Mondo Rock, Stylist, Rose Tattoo. The hit makers from those bands have come together to form the Masters of Pop. And it's all happening at the Brolga Theatre, Sunday the 13th of September. If you want tickets right now, I can take two people today because we're off tomorrow for the show holiday. So if you want tickets, 1-300-89-1929. All you have to do is tell me whether the name I give you belongs to the name of a bottle of wine or a place. It's really not that hard. So the number 1-300-89-1929. Janet and Mikey, the first one I'm working with today.
0: Yep.
2: Marrakesh.
0: Oh, that's easy.
2: Oh. Is it easy?
0: Very easy.
2: Is Marrakesh or Marrakech, depending on how you say it, the name of a place or a bottle of beautiful sparkling wine? And if you can tell us, you'll get yourself tickets to see the Masters of Pop in Maryborough on Sunday. It's this Sunday. Goodness me, that's rolled around quickly. At the Brolga Theatre. So 1-300-89-1929.
0: Marrakesh.
2: Marrakesh is the first one.
0: That's an easy one.
2: And then do you want another one?
0: Yeah, go on.
2: The second one will be this one. Louis Roederer Crystal. I'm going to say it better the second time. But let's stick with Marrakesh for the first one.
0: Okay. Good morning, Zeke 96.
3: Good morning.
2: Hello.
0: Who do we have? What's your first name?
3: Candace again. I got it wrong yesterday.
2: Oh, Candace. Let's do it. Okay, Candace. Let's see how you go. You can have the first one, which Mikey tells me is the easy one.
0: Very easy.
2: Is Marrakesh a place or a bottle of wine?
3: It would be embarrassing if I got that wrong.
2: I'm
3: going to go a place.
2: Yes, it is. Yes. Candace, you're off to the Brolga Theatre to see the fabulous People of Pop, which is amazing. I've got Papa Baller on the phone. You've done it, mate. Well done to you. Masters of Pop happening this weekend at the Brolga Theatre. Hold on for us. We'll get your details.
0: You stay there. We can take a second caller, 1-300-89-1929, if you want these tickets. What is the second suburb? Okay.
2: The second word is Louis Roederer Crystal.
0: Okay, that's...
2: Did I say that better?
0: No.
2: Louis Roederer Crystal. And these are the last tickets because, of course, tomorrow we're off on the Noosa Show Day holiday. If you want the tickets, 1-300-891-929.
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1: Time now to talk all things football with Chase McLean from the Sideline View and our weekend show. Good morning, Jase.
2: Hey, morning, Jade, and to you too, Mikey.
0: Good morning.
1: Mate, we're in finals week one, kicking off tomorrow night with the Rabbitohs taking on the Knights. Rabbitohs at firm favourites at $1.38. What say you, Jase McLean?
2: Yeah, I'm not surprised by that favouritism there. They're coming good at the right time of the year. And that's the thing about finals there, Jade, is that it's all about the timing. You know, teams coming good at that right time. And I think South Harbour, they're on a good roll. They've had a few wins in a row. Latrell Mitchell's back. They've been inspired by Jai Arrow. So I reckon they're absolute specials against the Knights tomorrow night.
1: Latrell looked the goods. I saw him with all the controversy about him standing over the debut player. But he really had the number of the reporter. I thought he spoke very well and very passionately. So, you know, good on Latrell. Whatever you think of that tackle's another thing. And then, of course, Saturday afternoon, this is a tough one for me. I've got to be honest. You know that I've got a real soft spot for the Wahs. So the New Zealand Warriors are taking on the Dolphins. Of course, I love the Dolphins as well. Warriors paying $1.60 to Dolphins, $2.35. I've taken the Dolphins only in support of a Queensland team. How about you?
2: Yeah, look, I think an upset's really on the cards with that one there, because I've seen a number of times where the Warriors have been favourites, you know, full house at home, yet they've lost certain games. And I reckon this is the possibility of this happening.

0: They've been on a roll since. Geez, their back line just looks sharp. They're a tall strength. And, and I reckon they can do it, so I'm going to tip them too, Jade.
1: Excellent. All right. And then also on the Saturday, the Sharks take on the Cowboys, mate. I, of course, have picked the Cowboys, but Sharks are paying $1.46.
0: Yeah, look, have to go against the grain with you there. I think with Braden Trindle back for the Sharks, that's going to lift them. They've been a bit lost since he's been out, but he's back. And combining with Nicho Hynes, going to back the Sharks with that one there, unfortunately, Jay. But good luck to your Cowboys, and for your sake, I hope I'm wrong.
1: Thanks, mate. They've just made the top eight, so fingers crossed that they do okay, but we'll just wait and see. Sunday afternoon, Penrith Panthers take on the Roosters. Look, I've picked the Roosters, $3.35. It's just a swing and a hope, I've got to be honest. How about you, Jase?
0: Yeah, well, you know what? I'm in a similar boat there because I'm just 2 points off the lead in the local tipping comp here and just 3 points out of a place in the national one. So, I'm going to need a couple of upsets and I've gone for the Dolphins. So, look, Penrith, strong favourites and many expecting them to win, and I wouldn't be surprised if they did because they look like they're firming. But, look, you look at that Rooster side and, boy, that's looking good. Even with Sam Walker out, you know, Savala, he's no mug in there at 5'8". Cherry Evans in his preferred number 7. So, look, they've been a bit wobbly lately, but, you know, that's a pretty good side. So I reckon an upset is on the cards there. But, look, Penrith deserve their favouritism because, well, they're Penrith, aren't they?
1: Well, that's right. They're the, what do they call the minor premiers at the moment, Chase. So, anyway, I'm hoping the Roosters win too. Look, I've got to be honest, I'm not a Panthers fan. I don't want them to win another premiership, but I'm sure plenty of people in the Zinc family do, mate. So we'll see.
0: Well,
1: how they
0: yeah,
1: go.
0: especially Penrith supporters, but I dare say most non-Penrith supporters want to see anyone but Penrith winning.
1: It's so true, mate. Good to talk to you as always. We'll chat again on Monday for a wrap on what the footy looks like, and have a great weekend.
0: I will indeed.

0: 9:57, Bill Cole and Jay for breakfast, Zinc 96, the latest in the news coming up, and your chance to score yourself $1,000 with the secret sound. What is this? We're going to play it after the latest in the news next here at Zinc.
1: 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Zinc 96, time saver traffic.
2: 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Get a slow southbound through North Lakes on the Bruce. That's around a 10-minute delay. And building northbound heading up through Shevelum towards Nambour Connection Road turnoff. Slowing on the Sunshine Motorway, southbound at Yandina Coolum Road, roundabout Coolum Beach, Beckmans Road, heavy inbound towards Noosaville State School, and a bit of traffic around Mary Street at Duke Street, and on the south side, Exhibition Road around the shops in Gympie. Tough new e-scooter and e-bike laws are now in place to stop behaviour that puts lives at risk. 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It's Travis, another check in 30 on Zinc 96.
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7: Good morning, Joseph Price with your local news. A man's been charged over an alleged armed robbery at Caboolture. The 28-year-old is accused of robbing another man at gunpoint on Ballou Street on Tuesday morning. A short time later, he allegedly held up a business on King Street, threatening two staff members with the firearm while demanding cash. It's alleged the man threatened a woman with the gun on Morelli Street and forced her to drive him to Dawson Street. Investigations led to the man's arrest, with police charging him with multiple offences, including deprivation of liberty, armed robbery, and common assault. Teacher aides are speaking out about the horrific attacks on them in the classrooms as they push for the state government to put better protections in place. More than 1,100 workers, including some from the Sunshine Coast, have signed postcards to Education Minister John Paul Langbrook and a letter to the Director General. The United Workers Union is behind the campaign. Teacher aide Murphy Baldry shared her story that happened while on school camp.
8: And in my first term of being a teacher aide, I went on school camp. I was punched in the face and knocked out, and I received no medical treatment. I stayed at the camp, and on the last day of camp, I was chased through the reserve and threatened to have my head bashed in with a rock.
7: Sunshine Coast Men's Sheds are joining hundreds of others nationwide in celebrating Men's Shed Week. According to David Helmers from Men's Shed Association, they provide not just a sense of belonging, but also mentoring and skill sharing for communities like ours.
9: We surveyed 250 sheds in the last year, and we worked out there's roughly about 200,000 hours just between those 250 sheds put into volunteering. But I think what's most important is the vast majority of them, I think it was like 99%, feel like it's improving their health and well-being.
7: You can find Men's Sheds across the sunny coast, including at Pomona, Maroochydore, Mapleton, Gympie, Caloundra, Coolum and Caboolture, to name a few. And in national news, one third of all Aussie homes sold in the past year are now worth less than when they were purchased. The latest data from Cotality has revealed a decline in national home values, with 27% of homes nationally valued under the purchase price. And a simple question can have a real impact this national Are You OK Day. We're being encouraged to reach out to loved ones and stay connected. Spokesperson Lachlan Searle says one question can make a real difference.
10: This year's been difficult. A lot of people are struggling, cost of living, relationship issues, loneliness. And we know that one in three people underestimate the power of asking, are you okay? But we also know that when it's asked genuinely, it works.
7: Phoebe Humphrey's up next with sport.
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12: In sport, the LA Rams have just over 24 hours to prepare for tomorrow's first ever NFL match in Australia. The team touched down this morning and will have a light practice session ahead of the clash against the 49ers. Journalist David Lombardi says their tactic to avoid jet lag is a strange one.
13: What I think they're not taking seriously enough is just being on a plane for that long, like, makes you ache.
12: And a couple of big names have advanced to the final four of the US Open this morning, with Elena Rybakina and Coco Gauff winning their quarterfinal matches. That's the latest news and sport.
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0: Enjoy the showers. There's plenty of them around today. A top of 21. The showers are going to continue over tomorrow, 22. Showers for Saturday, easing into Sunday and looking pretty good for Monday and Tuesday. Gavin, the feels like guy, is out there at 16 degrees right now.
16: Oh, you might need your leg warmers today.
0: Yeah, I reckon so.
16: It looks a little bit
0: He needs to get that mankini off and put a puffer jacket on.
16: I tell you who's wearing a puffer jacket right now is Bilko. Loves a, no, puffer vest.
0: Oh, yeah.
16: Puffer vest.
0: We've all had our concerns about poor old Bilks.
16: Anyway, your chance to win $1,000 in the secret sound just moments away.
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0: 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It's Bill Cole and Jay for breakfast. Bill Cole away for a couple of weeks. The janitor filling in.
1: Thanks to Totally Workwear Gympie. Love your work. Bill Cole and Jade's birthday calls.
2: A sweet 16th today, Janitor Mikey.
0: Sweet 16 and never been kissed.
2: It goes out to Jamie. Jamie. Happy sweet 16th. It says, love you, Jamie, JJ, J-Bay. Happy sweet 16th.
0: The way that's written, do we know who it's from? Because the way it's written, I reckon might be your loved
2: might
0: one, your
2: loved.
0: Partner.
2: Let's have a look. It says, Christy. So, ooh. Jamie, love you, Jamie, JJ, J-Bay, happy sweet 16th. Isn't that nice?
0: You reckon the girlfriend sent it?
2: Or best friend. Could be.
0: Yeah. Mum might have sent it.
2: Could be. Yeah, it could be a mum thing. But anyway, how lovely. Hope you have a wonderful 16th birthday. Also, going to do the birthday calls for the weekend because tomorrow being the Noosa Show Day holiday, we're not in tomorrow. So, for Saturday the 12th of September, yeah, that's right, Erin from Swing By. So Erin from Swing By, have a fantastic birthday from all your family and friends. So happy birthday, Erin from Swing By. And Sunday, the 13th of September, to Elliot. Happy 14th birthday, Ellie. We love you to the moon and back times infinity.
0: Aww.
2: So happy birthday to everybody celebrating today. Celebrity birthdays, got any up your
0: sleeve,
2: Janitor
0: Mikey? Celebrity birthdays, Guy Ritchie, filmmaker, snatch Sherlock Holmes, celebrating his birthday today.
2: I thought you said filmmaker, snatcher. I'm like, what's a snatcher? Is he a weightlifter? But no. Snatch.
0: Snatch, yeah.
2: Remember that? Yeah. Okay, next.
0: Colin Firth.
2: Yes.
0: King's Speech, Pride and Prejudice.
2: Yes.
0: Karl Lagerfeld.
2: Oh, yeah, the designer.
0: Fashion designer.
2: Fashion.
0: Passed away, though, 2019, I just read, so...
2: He's not any age, but he would be. Any idea how old he would be?
0: Well, he was born 1933,
2: Oh, wow, that's getting on a little bit. So what does that make him, 93?
0: Sounds about right.
2: Okay, we'll go with that. Also, it is Ryan Philippe's birthday from Cruel Intentions, was formerly married to Legally Blonde star Reese Witherspoon. He turns 52.
0: Mm-hmm.
2: And Joe Perry from Aerosmith turns 76.
0: Wow.
2: Yeah. Anyway, get your birthdays in, your nominations. Head to zinc96.com.au.
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0: Can you jump off your chair, dance, and double thumb up?
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0: Okay.
2: You should see it. It's a proper celebration in here.
0: Okay.
2: Okay. This sound will win you $1,000 on 1-300-891-929.
0: What is that sound? 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
1: 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Good Cohen Jade's $1,000. Secret Sound.
0: Are we about to give away $1,000? This is the Secret Sounds.
2: We do have some very confident people waiting to join us this morning. Didn't you find that, Janitor Mikey?
0: I did.
2: All right, let's start with Jimmy this morning. Good morning, Jimmy.
13: Good morning.
2: How are you, mate?
13: Oh, it's all right. These showers hang around. We get some water in the tanks.
2: Oh, yeah. That's right. I need too. A bit of water in the tank. A bit of water in the pool. You got a pool at your joint, Jimmy?
13: Nah, dam.
2: Oh, yeah. How good's a dam?
0: Oh, same, same.
2: Love a dam, mate. Except when ours was really shallow, Gareth used to come out of the dam smelling like Shrek. Like, it was just had such a bong to it, all the muddy water. Anyway, Jimmy, take home $1,000, mate. What is the secret sound?
13: Okay. Would it be rubbing your thumb or finger across the edge of a sheet of paper?
2: No.
0: Why the gap, Jade?
2: Because I'm writing.
0: Jimmy,
2: down
0: did you
2: what it
0: hear
2: is.
0: That? Rubbing did you hear that gap?
2: Paper. No. Jimmy, thank you very much, mate.
13: Thank you.
2: Hope your dam gets full of water. Deborah is next. Good morning to Deborah.
14: Hi.
2: Hello, Deborah. Are you feeling confident, Deb?
14: Pretty much, I think.
2: All right. Let's hear it, Deborah, for $1,000. What is the secret sound?
14: Okay. So you know how you get cling wrap in those cardboard things?
2: Yes.
14: And you pull that strip off the side?
2: Yes.
14: To open the box?
2: No. Yes, I know what it is. No, it's not that. And the only reason I say that is because we've already had it. It's a very good guess, but that's not it. Thank you very much, Deborah. Enjoy your day.
0: Thanks for playing. Let's go to Sandra. Good morning, Sandra.
15: Sandra. Good morning.
2: Good morning. How are you?
0: I can feel some confidence.
2: I like that. There's electricity in the air, Sandra.
0: Okay. Sandra, you got one job.
2: Here you go.
15: Yes.
2: Listen.
15: And I'm about to make it come good.
2: Okay, let's have it. What is the secret sound, Sandra?
15: Is it a paper towel dispenser? When you dispense paper towel in, like, more commercial ones, in servos, toilets, whatever.
0: No. Oh, the square, the rough it's stuff. Not. Yeah, okay.
15: So you pull them out or tear them off.
2: We know, and it's not right.
15: Okay, I shall try again.
2: You shall try
0: Please
2: again.
0: Do that. Please
2: Thank
0: do that,
2: very
0: Sandra.
2: Much, Sandra.
0: I just want to point out.
2: Tell me.
0: The gaps between Sandra and Jimmy.
2: Yeah. Was Deborah in the middle?
0: Yeah. No, you were straight on, Deborah. That was a no because we've had that before. Yeah. But just the gaps. Oh, they said
2: Mate,
0: their answer.
2: It takes me a minute
0: no,
2: to
0: don't,
2: write down the
0: no,
2: answers
0: no,
2: so that
0: don't.
2: I can put it on the website so people don't repeat an answer.
0: No, don't lie.
2: It takes time. I'm not a liar.
0: No.
2: It takes
0: There's
2: time.
0: A gap.
2: I'm doing what I can do here.
0: And there's a theme there with those two answers too.
2: I'm doing my very best.
0: We might be nutting this out.
2: And we will be back on Monday with $1,000 in the secret sound every single time we play.
0: I'll try and get this out of her by Monday.
2: No.
0: It might happen. I want to give away $1,000, don't you?
2: I do. I really do.
0: Then help me out.
2: No.
0: Just tell me what it is. Zing 96.

0: 96 at 8:23. Bilko and Jade for breakfast. Bilko back in a couple of Mondays. This is the janitor filling in. Hey, hope Lionel's good, doing good too.
1: Why?
0: He was in hospital last week or the week before. Yeah. He was in ICU. I think people were thinking, oh, no, it's really bad. But well, it is bad, but it was just exhaustion by the sounds of it. So he just...
1: Sometimes feel like exhaustion is a code word, but I won't go into that.
0: No. Well, he was singing all night. I think it was all night long on stage. Yeah, and he pointed.
1: Oh, literally. Oh, you mean he was actually singing the song?
0: He was on a show. He was doing a tour. Well, he's doing touring at the moment. And he pointed at the side stage person to bring a chair out, his piano chair, and put it here, and he sat down, and then I think he cut the show early, went to hospital, and straight into ICU.
1: Oh, poor bugger.
0: And they're saying exhaustion.
1: That's not good at all.
0: No.
1: So he recovers quickly.
0: Yeah, absolutely.
1: Earlier this morning, we were talking about lotto numbers
0: mm.
1: and whether you play the same lotto numbers over and over or just get a quick pick. And we had a fabulous caller who remained anonymous. He and his mate have been playing the same numbers since 1981, right? So 45 years since 1981, they've played the same numbers every week. The most they've ever won is $77. Now,
0: okay.
1: I just put in to a calculator an average, say they put in $10 a week, right? Mm-hmm. 52 weeks a year, 45 years. If they just put $10 a week in for that period of time and we worked on an average of a 3.5% interest rate, because mm-hmm. it's been up, it's been down, but over those years it's about 3.5% interest rate, today they would have a total of 52,432.
0: $52,432. Oh, my gosh.
1: Yeah, and the most they've ever won is $77.
0: Wow.
1: So that was my question this morning. Do you play the same numbers over and over, or do you go with a quick pit? I don't know.
0: Quick pit.
1: Yeah, me too.
0: Yeah.
1: How do the odds work?
0: It's interesting, isn't it?
1: Yeah, not sure which one's better.
0: You can give us a call anytime, 1-300-891-929.
1: Zinc96, good morning.
2: Good morning. How are you?
1: And we are good. Do you play the same numbers every week?
2: I used to. I don't anymore. My grandfather played. He had a ritual every Saturday. He would go and put his same numbers on. He'd do the grocery shopping and he'd come home. That was his ritual for as long as our family can remember and Gold Lotto started.
1: Yeah.
2: He was very unwell one Saturday and sent my grandmother to do the lotto and the shopping, and that's all good. Came home, his numbers came up. Problem was, my grandmother forgot to put the lotto in.
0: No! Oh.
2: I am not joking. I remember sitting on the floor because my grandfather had one of those big televisions on the four legs. And we all had to shush to listen to the lotto draw and see it on the television. And they came up and he was over the moon.
1: Oh.
2: And my grandmother looked like she just watched her mother die.
0: And do you remember how much he would have won?
2: Oh, that would have been 1991.
0: Yeah.
2: So I'm not sure what the lotto was back then on a Saturday night.
1: Oh.
2: But I just remember, and thank God, my grandfather was the most gentle Austrian man you'd ever meet in your life, and he still stayed married to my grandmother.
1: Oh, you'd never live it down, would you? Like, not to put too fine a point on it, but can you imagine? You'd never get home. I would not be really resentful, I think.
2: No, but
1: holy
2: he still
1: dolly.
2: Continued to play the same numbers after that.
1: Oh, he did.
2: Until the day he died, so...
1: Goodness me. What a ripper of a
0: wow,
1: yarn,
0: what a story,
1: Em.
0: Yeah.
1: Holy dooly. Mate, thank you. I hope you have better luck with your numbers, or at least get them in, Em.
2: I just get a quick pick, mate.
1: Yeah, me too.
0: Yeah, same.
1: Me too.
0: Yeah.
1: Well, good luck to you and good luck to me as well.
0: And if you win, right. Em, you know who to invite to the party.
1: Yeah.
2: Oh, my word.
1: Thanks, Em.
0: See you, guys. See ya.
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4: 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G'day, peak hour conditions down your Sunny Coast Road southbound from Perigian down to Yandina Coolamo round about Coolum Beach. Beckman Drive inbound towards Nooseville State School. School zone speed limits around Denali Bridge very heavy as well. Down through North Lakes easing on the Bruce, that's around 5 minutes. Bit of traffic Shannon at Duke Street and Exhibition Road around Gladstone South State School. Looking for a hands-on high school? The industry school prepares students for vocational careers through practical learning, apprenticeships and traineeships. Enrolling years 10 and 11 now for 2027. It's Travis at Traffic on Sync 96.
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11: Good morning. Joseph Price with your local news. A man accused of two armed robberies in Caboolture has been charged. It's alleged the 28-year-old robbed a man at gunpoint on Tuesday morning before holding up a business 30 minutes later. Police say the man then threatened a woman with the gun and forced her to drive him to a nearby street. He was arrested a short time later and none of the victims were harmed. The man's facing 10 charges, including deprivation of liberty, armed robbery and common assault. Calls for a renewed national focus on suicide prevention as financial and social pressures continue to take a serious toll. In the Fisher electorate, there were 103 recorded deaths from suicide between 2018 and 2022. Cost of living remains a leading source of elevated distress, while housing affordability and job insecurity are among the other issues. If you or someone you know needs help, call Lifeline on 13 11 14. Sunshine Coast Council will receive $270,000 as part of a Queensland-wide crackdown on illegal dumping activity. The state government's injecting a total of $14 million to help tackle the issue, with councils cleaning up 13,000 tonnes of illegally dumped waste last year. That's the equivalent to more than 1,200 garbage truckloads.
12: The Crisafulli government's funding will strengthen councils' ability to catch vandals with tools like nighttime surveillance, nighttime patrols, enforcement activities, and dedicated illegal dumping officers. We're supporting our councils with the tools they need to catch, investigate and hold offenders accountable.
11: Environment Minister Andrew Powell speaking there. Opera Queensland's returning to Gympie for a free concert under the stars. Some of Australia's best opera voices will be performing at the Nelson Reserve Soundshell on October 13th. The 70-minute show kicks off at 7pm and will feature some of opera's greatest hits and music by well-known composers. To national headlines, and the federal government's cracking down on black market tobacco, introducing a bill today to make illicit tobacco prosecutions easier. New offences will allow authorities to rely on cheap prices or certain packaging to show that tobacco entered Australia unlawfully. The Coalition and One Nation are calling for a cut to the tobacco excise. And Robert Irwin's trying to lure more NFL fans to Australia. Tourism Australia will run ads featuring the wildlife warrior during the league's historic match in Melbourne tomorrow. Sports is next with Phoebe Humphreys.
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14: In sport, the teams for the AFL semi-final weekend will be released today. The Cats could recall defender Sam De Koning, who was dropped for last week's win over Carlton, while Brandon Walker is on track to hold his spot in the Dockers lineup despite injuring his ankle. In NRL, Manly has started a mass clean-out of their coaching staff, with three key figures leaving the club. Aaron Greaves and Peter Gentle have been shown the door, while Brett Camorley has also left. And the Opals have advanced to the quarterfinals of the World Cup after beating Italy by 2 points. That's the latest news and sport.
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0: Enjoy the showers. There's plenty of them around, a top of 21. The showers will continue tomorrow into Saturday. Now we're saying possible showers all day Sunday. They were going to clear up, but now they're saying, yeah, they'll hang around and should be clearing on Monday. But look, who knows?
1: Who knows?
0: Who knows?
1: Now, we're talking this morning about Lotto.
0: Yeah.
1: And I'm convinced that I'm going to win $10 million, right? I can't explain why. I just feel it in my bones. I'm going to win $10 million.
0: Yeah.
1: And I like the positivity that comes with that, right? So I'm just putting it out to the universe. Thank you, universe. I gratefully accept your $10 million. And we're asking whether or not you play the same numbers over and over, or whether you play a quick pick when you play the Lotto. And Hayden's reached out to us and he's let us know he's played the same numbers since 1988 for Wednesday and Saturday draws.
0: Mm-hmm.
1: And then he uses a quick pick for Oz Lotto and Powerball. And then I asked him if he's ever had a big win. That's a lot of Lotto over since 1988.
0: Absolutely, yeah.
1: He said, me and a mate won second division in the early 90s with a quick pick.
0: Wow.
1: It was only $1,500 each. He said, I drove to Melbourne not long after and blew up my motor, so spent the money on a new engine. Back then, you couldn't find out until Monday, so we thought we'd won heaps. Unfortunately, it was a jackpot week, so a lot of people in the draw, hence the small amount.
0: So, if you win then, because you just mentioned something, you don't find it until Monday. If you win, do you get a phone call that night?
1: Well, now you do.
0: Oh, do
1: you? So if you win, and we did speak to somebody from the lot a little while ago, it's over a certain amount.
0: Right.
1: So whatever it is, they will call you after the draw. That's why they reckon people hang up on them, people swear at them, people think that they're joking or that it's a friend doing a prank. It's all sorts of stuff. But if you're a registered player with one of those tickets, with a card or whatever it is, they will ring you on the number that you've got registered. But if you've played a quick pick without having it registered.
0: Yes.
1: That you don't find out until you scan your card.
0: Wow.
1: And like Hayden was saying, back then in like 1991 or whatever it was, you didn't know until the shops opened on Monday morning and you could scan your ticket to find out how much you'd won.
0: God, imagine that.
1: Yeah, imagine thinking that second division, you're thinking you win millions or hundreds of thousands, $1,500 bucks.
0: $1,500 back then, though, is pretty good.
1: Yeah, I mean, any money. Any win's good, but...
0: Now that'll... What do you get out of that now? Probably just a tank of fuel.
1: Yeah, that's right.
0: Feels like that.
1: Coming up next, Sarah Catania with Once You've Gone Country.

0: Zig 96 at 8:41. It's Bilko and Jade for breakfast. Bilko away. The janitor filling in.
1: From one smoky voice in Concrete Blonde, straight into another in Sarah Catania. You'll know what I mean when you hear Sarah speak. She is a up-and-coming music artist with a brand new single that has just dropped called Once You've Gone Country. And Sarah joins us. Good morning, Sarah.
2: Good morning. How are you guys doing?
1: There's that smoky voice.
0: There it is.
1: Hey? I bet you get comments all the time on your fabulous husk.
2: I do, on the husk.
1: Yes. It's very lovely, mate. You've got a brand new song out, Once You've Gone Country. Have you always played country?
2: I have, for the most part. I grew up listening to pop music when I was really young, and then fell in love with Taylor Swift and kind of deep dived into country after that, I think. It was her music video for her song Mean. She was playing the banjo.
1: Yes.
2: And, of course, at 7 years old, whatever Taylor Swift is doing, you have to do as well. So I picked up a banjo, and now we're here.
1: And now you've literally gone country. I was looking at your numbers.
2: Yeah.
1: From 2022... to now, you've performed more than 300 shows. I mean, that is an incredible number.
2: Yes, I love getting on the road, and I love, I guess, just meeting people and sharing music face to face. So, I need to recount because I think we're probably up to more than 400 now.
1: Wow! And have you got any tours coming up anytime soon? Is there anywhere we can come and see you?
2: Yes, well, not quite in Queensland right now, but I'm hitting some spots in New South Wales and Victoria over the next couple months just to promote the EP, but hopefully back up in Queensland next year.
1: Well, we know you're at Muster last year.
2: Yes.
1: We didn't see you at Muster this year. What are our chances of seeing you on the bill for Muster 2027?
2: Well, I would love to be on the 2027 bill. So if we all cross our fingers,
1: yes,
2: then hopefully I will be there.
1: Oh, mate, I hope so too. And I know that the Muster crew listen to the show. So if they're hearing you now, we definitely need to get you on the bill for next year because it's going to be massive.
2: Please. That would be epic. I love the Muster. It's always been my favourite festival. So.
1: That is the right answer, Sarah. Well done.
2: And it's the truth as well.
1: Oh, it's so good. We say it's a vibe like no other. Like, it really 100%. Is so chilled and laid back. You've been to Tamworth as well. How do you rate the Tamworth Festival? It's a completely different feel. It's much more open. It's out in the street. It's all of those things.
2: I love Tamworth. I've been going to Tamworth. Next festival will be my 15th, I think, consecutive, or 16th, which is crazy.
1: Yeah.
2: But it's just, they're just so different. Gympie is so great because it's 4 days and you're with everyone in one spot and you've got the campsite fire jam, campfire jams and all that kind of stuff. And Tamworth's great because you're spread between the 10 days and you've got the chill time if you need it. But they're both so good in their own way, but I do love me some Gympie Muster.
1: Tamworth's too bloody hot. I'm from Tamworth originally and I've done more, you know, country music festivals than I can count, but holy dooly. I remember the last time I was there wasn't a single day under 40 degrees. So I can imagine as an artist in sequin sparkles and boots.
2: Oh my gosh.
1: Crazy.
2: Last year I decided it was my latex and I'm never doing that again.
1: No one should wear latex in Tamworth summers, mate.
2: It was horrible. I've learned from my mistakes.
1: Mate, you've shared the stage with some of our absolute favourites here at Zinc, Wade Forster being one, Amber Lawrence, who we love as well, Shane Nicholson, Andrew Swift, another fave. Do you have somebody in particular that you dream of perhaps performing alongside?
2: Oh, that's a good one. I think in the Australian country music space, I love Max Jackson and I love the Wolf Brothers.
1: Yes.
2: They're two of my faves. If we're talking like a national scale, obviously, I'd love Tay-Tay to get me up one day, but we'll keep manifesting, as you say. We'll cross our fingers. We'll see how we go.
1: Mate, you'd be great with the Wolfies, I'm sure. That would be sensational. They're good crew.
2: That'd be so much fun. They're so cool.
1: They're very cool. Well, your new song's cool also, mate. We're about to play it now. Did you want to do the honours and do the intro for us, Sarah?
2: Yes, of course. Well, my name is Sarah Catania, and this is my new single, Once You've Gone Country.
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1: Good morning, south-southeast is between 15 and 20 knots across the coast. There is around that 3/4 metre or so of southeasterly swell at 11-second intervals. The next tide's a low tide just after 1. It's going to be worth checking out down around Moffat's and Dickey Beach, Alex through to Maroochydore, Coolum and the Bays, and the southern corner of Alexandra Bay, the biggest. 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

0: 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It's Bill Cole and Jay for breakfast. Bill Cole, way the janitor in. Down on the corner, there is some bacon and egg rolls.
1: Oh, yes, there
0: we
1: is.
0: We haven't touched on this. We've had a monstrous show this morning.
1: Well, we've been talking about Lotto and we've been introducing new music to the Zinc family. But just quickly, back to Lotto for 1 second before we bacon
0: okay,
1: and egg.
0: Yeah.
1: Diane sent a message. Listen to this. A friend of mine won their regular Lotto numbers in the divorce. Husband wasn't bothered, said, you have them, right? So they decided in the divorce, one person got to play the numbers and the other one did not.
0: Sure.
1: They were married in the 70s and she won $3 million about 4 years ago. Comes to those who wait, I guess.
0: So they got divorced.
1: Yeah.
0: He didn't want the numbers.
1: Nope.
0: He said she can have them.
1: She's kept playing them since their divorce. They got married in the 70s. She's kept playing them since the divorce, and she won $3 million about 4 years ago. Diane, that is a ripper yarn. Thank you very
0: That's
1: much.
0: A great story.
1: How's that?
0: You wow.
1: Did, yeah. And wouldn't it be, wow. not terrible, but wouldn't it be weird if you both played the numbers? You're like, nah, stuff it. They're my numbers too. I'm playing them. You would have only won half of that, so they both won $1.5 million. Anyway, over to bacon and egg rolls.
0: Yes, we've had a busy show. We haven't been able to touch on this, but we are officially...
1: It's on.
0: It's happening. We've got permission from the boss. We had a meeting yesterday. It is happening.
1: It's happening next Thursday.
0: Thursday.
1: Next Thursday.
0: Okay.
1: Now,

0: We just need to work out where and when. And so we've had some more nominations.
1: Okay, great. Because we're asking you for your nominations.
0: Oh, yes. Please do tell us.
1: Share. Like, give us a call now. Let us know on the socials. Where do you go, or where is the best bacon and egg roll? Because Jade and I, we want to come for a tour.
0: Come for a visit.
1: We're coming to visit. And we are doing the bacon and egg tour.
0: We are. The bacon and egg tour.
1: The bacon and egg roll tour.
0: Shannon hit us up on the socials and she said Little H Cafe does the best bacon and egg roll. We should have known. Of course they do. It's Little H.
1: Of course they do. Because that's where we started on our bakery bash.
0: Yes.
1: Yeah.
0: I didn't even look at a bacon and egg roll when I was there last
1: time.
0: No,
1: neither did I.
0: But I looked it up for you. It says here, Janet and Mikey, smoked bacon.
1: Mm-hmm.
0: Fried eggs.
1: Yes.
0: Swiss cheese.
1: Yes.
0: Hard eggs.
1: Hard eggs.
0: Has to be hard eggs.
1: Yeah, none of this
0: none
1: gooey.
0: Of this, nah,
1: no.
0: Not any of that.
1: No. Nah.
0: Give me a fried egg.
1: If we're coming to your bakery for wherever your cafe for a bacon and egg, please, the egg must be hard.
0: Yeah, you've got to cook the egg.
1: Yeah, I don't want a chicken running down the side of my burger.
0: No, I don't need that. I won't be able to eat it if we keep talking like that. then what else does it have on it? It's got sauce.
1: Yeah.
0: A milk bun.
1: Good.
0: And a house hash brown.
1: Thank you.
0: Yes. Rob McCall of the one that he sent yesterday, the Wild Vine at Imbul, he said does scrambled eggs. I remembered that.
1: Yeah.
0: So, I mean, I can do scrambled eggs because they're hard. So that's a yes. The other nominations that keep coming through is the Village Green at Amamore. I've never been to this place.
1: No.
0: It's had so many nominations. I can't even tell you. Ed's Bakery at Rainbow. But apparently it's a wrap, not a roll. Everyone keeps correcting me. It's a bacon and egg wrap. That's fine. It's still bacon and eggs for breakfast. At least another one for the Vine and Imbul, sorry. And the Hub at Carter's Ridge. So
1: okay,
0: that's what we're working with so far. We can't get to all of them, but depending on how the votes go and who wants us to go where.
1: Yep. Yeah.
0: Please let us know.
1: Get your votes in now. We're just about to get out of here, but tomorrow on the show anytime.
0: No.
1: Or on the Monday. Oh no, we're not here.
0: Monday.
1: Yeah, Monday. Okay. So over tomorrow the weekend, jump into our socials, shoot us through a message, or go to the Zinc website.
0: Yeah, and hit the contact us button.
1: And let us know. Where are we going to indulge and try a delicious bacon and egg burger,
0: wrap, roll.
1: Anything.
0: You know what? I have to have a can of Coke with a bacon and egg roll. Isn't that terrible? But I do.
1: Oh, we best take the fridge then.
0: Yes, we better. Anyway, guys, we are back on Monday. If you're having a Noosa Show Day holiday, do enjoy the show. We'll see you then. Bye.
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11: Good morning, Joseph Price with your local news. As part of World Suicide Prevention Day, there are calls for a renewed national focus on the issue. In the Fisher electorate, there were 103 recorded deaths from suicide between 2018 and 2022 as financial and social pressures continue to take a serious toll. If you or someone you know needs help, call Lifeline on 13 11 14. Teacher aides and school cleaners are sending a message to Queensland's Education Minister demanding stronger action to tackle violence in schools. The United Workers Union campaign follows a series of incidents at Sunshine Coast schools this year where staff were allegedly assaulted, had chairs thrown at them, or verbally abused by students. Spokesperson Aaron Roberts says more than 1,000 workers have signed postcards to John Paul Langbrook and a letter for the Director General.
12: Our members have had enough. Occupational violence is at an all-time high, and our members are here delivering over 1,000 personal stories of occupational violence and calling on the government to act. They've been talking about an occupational violence action plan for years now, and we've seen nothing.
11: Australian men's sheds are being recognised for the immense impact they've had on local communities as we mark National Men's Shed Week. Spokesperson David Helmers says they help men maintain a sense of purpose, especially when they're no longer in full-time work.
13: Their social world is very closely intertwined with their working life, and once they're out of work, they are at much higher risk of becoming socially isolated, and that is a trigger point for other chronic diseases to follow on from. So we're preventing a lot of the problems from happening.
11: You can find men's sheds across the Sunshine Coast, including at Coolum, Noosa, Maroochydore, Budrum, Mullaney, Nambour, Bribie Island and Caloundra. Opera Queensland's show Bravo's coming to Gympie from 7pm on October 13th. Locals are welcome to bring a picnic and enjoy a free evening of opera at Nelson Reserve. The 70-minute program will feature some of the opera's greatest and most recognisable music for all ages to enjoy. In national news, the stage is set for the first ever NFL clash in Australia, with the LA Rams touching down in Melbourne this morning ahead of tomorrow's clash with the 49ers at the MCG. The team arrived on a chartered Qantas A380. A nationwide transport worker strike is underway, unions claiming the industry is becoming less secure as companies increasingly turn to gig-style employment models. And Apple's launching a foldable iPhone, the device unveiled alongside the latest iPhone 18 range. Phoebe Humphreys up next with Sport.
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14: In sport, a Sharks great is confident the team can turn things around in time for Saturday's NRL elimination final against the Cowboys. Cronulla has lost its last four games, but Paul Gallen has told Nine they can still go deep into September.
15: The Sharks have played plenty of top eight sides this year. Actually, 4 or 5 weeks ago, they played more top eight sides than anyone, and they'd won 6 out of their 11 against top eight sides, so they're a big chance of beating anyone.
14: And the Cats have arrived in Perth ahead of tomorrow night's blockbuster AFL semi-final against the Dockers. Team sheets for the clash will be released today. That's the latest news and sport.
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1: Plenty of showers around, 21 the top. Those showers continuing over tomorrow and even for Saturday. They should all be clearing for Sunday into a fine one for the start of next week. 23 the top over the weekend, 10 overnight.
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Zinc 96 has Gympie, Noosa and the Kalula Coast's favourite playlist. 80s hits you love. My angel is a centerfold. Angel is a centerfold. The 90s and 2000s. And 60s and 70s tracks that stand the test of time. I see a return as I want it painted black. Come on. 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

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And the Masters of Pop brings together the legends from Men at Work. I come from a la-la-la-la. Sherbet. Rose Tattoo.

0: 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To celebrate, all this week, Bilko and Jade want you to pop a bottle. 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
1: Here we go. It's the 10th of September, the day in 1962 when Rod Laver completed his first tennis Grand Slam, winning the US Open.
2: He'd already won the Australian and French titles. Now he's completed the Grand Slam.
1: In 1984, Jimmy Barnes' debut solo album, Body Swerve, was released. It went straight to number one. It was interesting because following that release, Cold Chisel and Jimmy both had hits on the charts at the same time. For Chisel, it was Flame Trees. Barnsey had this. The X-Files started on telly on this day in 1993.
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1: Controversy on the British series of Who Wants to Be a Millionaire in 2001 when contestant Charles Ingram wins £1 million, but later revealed to be cheating, guided by coughing in the audience.
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1: And in 2022, King Charles III was formally proclaimed as monarch following the death of his mother, Queen Elizabeth II.
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1: Another great guitarist, Aerosmith's Joe Perry, turns 76. Aussie actress Linda Stoner is 73, was in Cop Shop and The Young Doctors.
8: Sorry, Doctor. Why don't you ask that lady you with last night?
1: Siobhan Fahey is 68, was in Bananarama before forming Shakespeare's sister. Academy Award-winning actor Colin Firth turned 66.
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6: Hi, I'm Phoebe Humphrey. Labor is moving to make illicit tobacco prosecutions easier. The federal government will introduce a bill today, including new offences that will target criminals and retailers selling illegal cigarettes or vapes. It would mean authorities could rely on suspiciously cheap prices or concealed products to show tobacco came into the country unlawfully. Andrew Hastie says Pauline Hanson is not fit to govern Australia. It follows the One Nation leader refusing to remove a cartoon video, claiming Hastie was a traitor. The Liberal frontbencher telling the ABC Pauline is weak.
7: Rather than stepping up as a leader, she claims she could be Prime Minister, she actually retreated back into cartoons and memes. So I think we've seen what Pauline Hanson ultimately is about. She's not fit to govern this country.
6: Thousands of transport workers are walking off the job for 24 hours today as they fight for better pay, strong job security and a bigger say on the use of AI. Apple is bringing back the flip phone, kind of. The tech giant has unveiled its new range of iPhones, which includes a foldable model called Duo. And thousands of Aussies will walk today to raise awareness for World Suicide Prevention Day. Lifeline's Anna Brooks says support is all around.
8: Each and every day in Australia, we lose 9 lives to suicide. So the 9 kilometres is a reflection of that fact and working together to make it okay to reach out for help.
6: If you or someone you know needs support, call Lifeline on 13 11 14.
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6: In sport, a leading US journalist is confident the 49ers have the upper hand heading into tomorrow's historic NFL clash at the MCG. The LA Rams arrived this morning just over 24 hours before kickoff, as opposed to San Francisco, who have been on Aussie soil for a week. David Lombardi says it's a bizarre tactic.
9: They say we would rather play the game at 5 p.m. on our body clock time, which is the time that it's going to be.
6: And Coco Gauff has surged into the US Open semifinals with a 3-set win over Mira Andreeva. She'll now take on Elena Rybakina. That's the latest news and sport.
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11: Cloudy with a few showers on the forecast today with light winds. Cooler temperatures too, only a top of 21 today and down to 11 tonight.
5: Dwyer Quality Homes, 40 years strong, built to last. It's the Feel Good Workday. Yay! On Zinc 96.